0: philosophy mm-hmm. and like theology. I feel like the philosophy is what made me stronger in my faith because yeah. it's like, if you study philosophy, then you can understand more theology.
1: Yeah.
0: Like it's, that's it so helps true. You to understand theology. So I feel like that's what helped me like be more grounded in my faith.
1: Wow, yeah. that's interesting.
0: The study
1: yeah, more
0: of it.
1: Like the knowledge.
0: Yeah.
1: Of,
0: yeah. yeah.
1: Like book you know, knowledge almost.
0: Yeah.
2: A lot of people say that like, oh, the faith is just too complicated. Like, you have to know so much to be able to be good in the faith.
0: Yeah.
2: But is that really the concept?
0: No.
2: Like,
0: no.
2: like knowing God, of course, brings about love mm-hmm. with God.
0: Oh, yeah,
2: you know?
0: Definitely.
2: So is there a line? Should you have to learn everything about the faith to be a good
0: No,
2: saint?
0: I don't think so yeah. because God is always with us. He's a father to us. Mm-hmm. He can teach us with his own spirit, you know, mm-hmm. Like you're just friends with God. You pray all the time, you know, pray every day. Mm-hmm. You just spend time with him. Mm-hmm. And then he'll just fill you with his Holy Spirit. And yeah. then with that filling of Holy Spirit, you can come to know God more.
1: Yeah.
0: Because you feel him, you feel his presence, and yeah. he secretly tells you deep in your heart who he is.
1: Yeah. Well, I think you can even look at young children too, or like young saints, mm-hmm. for examples, because they mm-hmm. are so holy and they haven't had all that time to get to know God
0: oh,
1: more.
0: Yeah.
1: You know?
2: Maria
0: yeah,
2: Gretti, exactly. Dominic Savio, yeah. they're great saints.
1: Yeah.
2: They're
1: yeah.
2: one of my favorites.
1: Yeah, yeah. yeah. But no, just looking at them and seeing that they did not have the time to know God fully. Or like Saint Gianna, I think her name was, or the one who died. Yeah, there have been so many. Yeah, I think so.
2: She wasn't a young saint though.
1: He was the one that was like 8 years old and she received communion and died afterwards.
0: Oh, I forgot her name.
1: Yeah. Anyway. Yeah.
2: That saint.
1: Yeah. Just looking at them like
0: Imelda. Imelda, right?
1: Imelda, yeah.
2: Saint Imelda.
0: Yeah.
1: Okay.
0: Oh, wow.
1: She was
0: Italian.
1: Just so strong. And I think it's so beautiful because it just shows you, obviously, if you're getting older, you should mm-hmm. use that time to grow closer to Christ.
0: Yeah.
2: Right.
1: But you, in all honesty, don't need to have, mm-hmm. you know, like you don't need to have all of the book knowledge and like everything
0: yeah.
1: else in order to
0: yeah.
1: fall in love
0: and
1: with him.
0: And also like in St. Faustina's diary, mm-hmm. I read that Jesus told her, you can read all the books in the entire world, but you'll never ever become holy if you don't listen to my words deep in your heart, deep inside your heart.
2: That shows God's That's point really beautifully good. Is that mm-hmm. Like we didn't die as children, right?
1: Yeah.
2: So we got to learn because it deepened your faith, right? When
0: yeah.
2: you learn
0: yeah.
2: philosophy, you learn it deepened your faith.
0: Yeah.
2: So
0: yeah.
2: God's plan is just yeah. beautiful that happened in the way it did.
1: Yeah,
2: right?
1: He knew yeah. we needed that time or yeah. need this time now, yeah. you know, exactly. to grow closer to him.
2: Yeah. So
1: yeah.
2: how have you guys had your reversions to the faith? Like, what has helped you come to know the faith better, come to know God?
3: To know God, actually it was like through one of my best friends, you guys know Margaret.
0: Oh yeah.
3: It's so funny because we have, like, we're completely different people, I
2: yeah.
3: guess, like with the way we look and the way we dress and everything.
2: Uh-huh.
3: But our friendship became like a lot closer last year because of our faith. It was mm-hmm. like at the crux of like everything.
0: Mm-hmm.
3: We would talk about all the time and it made me want to be like a lot more, like I wanted to become more like her mm-hmm. in terms of like her faith, because I was like,
2: right.
3: I can still like, because I love all the modern things.
2: Yeah, yeah.
3: All that stuff. And she
2: culture,
3: likes all
2: fine.
3: Like the stuff from back then.
2: The traditional stuff.
3: Yeah, yeah, yeah. And I was like, but I want to be known, like when I get married, I want every person who comes to my wedding to know that I had a really deep relationship with Jesus, along with my husband, of course. That's
2: right.
3: like the whole point of it.
1: Mm.
3: Although
1: so
3: everything
1: beautiful.
3: Looks
2: awesome.
3: Beautiful and everything, it's not about like the chandeliers and all that stuff.
2: Yeah.
0: Yeah.
3: So I was like, I want everyone to know how much I really love Christ, and I,
1: yeah.
3: you know, I want to pursue him. So one thing that she showed me was the surrender novena.
1: Oh,
3: yeah, and it's like very, very like simple,
0: so
3: like the way
1: so,
3: Jesus
1: yeah.
3: talks to this priest, Father Dolindo or something like that. And so it increased my faith a lot, because
1: yeah.
3: when she left, like last semester, it like brought, like I was so sad about it, because I was like, God, like why did you have to remove my best friend
2: yeah.
3: from
2: Aww.
3: Me? Like she was always here. And but then I had the novena and I like prayed to it, and I would always think of Margaret. I'm like,
2: yeah,
3: oh, Margaret's
2: beautiful.
3: Here and
1: so
3: stuff.
1: Beautiful.
3: So
2: uh-huh.
3: yeah, it's definitely the novena.
1: Wow,
3: for sure.
1: That makes
3: yeah.
1: me want to cry. That
3: I know.
1: Is so beautiful.
3: I know, me too.
1: Yeah. Wow.
3: Yeah.
1: Especially with the wedding too, because
3: yeah.
1: you know, some people I mean, I would get so caught up in just the moment and like being there with your future husband and like all of your friends and stuff.
2: Yeah.
1: And then to actually remember it's not really about that. It's about
0: mm-hmm.
1: your relationship
0: yeah.
1: with Christ first, and then
3: mm-hmm.
1: your future spouse.
3: For sure.
0: Yeah,
1: yeah.
0: Exactly.
1: Just so beautiful.
2: Yeah. Well, for me, I

0: think it's been the arts that have helped me find God. I mean, I have both the artistic standpoint and the logical standpoint, right? Because when I was young, I kind of more reasoned that God existed. I'd heard so many talks about, like, it just makes more sense to believe in God than to not believe in God, because, you know, the whole theory of creation in its essence is, like, there's the scientific standpoint that there's no chance, absolutely no chance, that it can happen randomly, right?
1: Yeah.
0: So then what's the other, the only other option is a spiritual, like, outlook on things. So that's where I came to know, it's like, there's no scientific chance for this to happen. So it's gotta be a spiritual thing.
1: Wow.
0: So that's how I came to know God at first. But then to really strengthen my faith, I just, like, had so much wonder in music and, like, that God had given me these talents, you know?
1: Yeah.
0: And music and the arts and everything like that.
1: Yeah.
0: I just came to know God through that, because, like, playing the guitar, playing piano, I just...
1: Oh, music is
0: praying
1: twice.
0: You just feel God. Yeah, you just feel God in it, you know?
1: Yeah.
0: I mean, just the creation of that is so mind-boggling if you think about it. Like, he just, like, you hit things and they have certain pitches, like, that confused me totally.
1: Gotcha. He is such
0: I'm nerding out about music, but that's what totally converted me.
1: Yeah. I don't think, for me, I love, like, listening to music and stuff, especially Gregorian chant, but I think for me it was more, I think always, like, in high school and stuff, I've always just, like, prayed for help, because some things you can't ask your parents for, so you're like, please just give me the strength. But I think especially in college, it was just having no one else to rely on, and then just completely having to give yourself up to him every time you do anything. And now, like, I can't even, like, go outside my room without, like, first asking for help, because I'm so afraid of myself, like, not doing something right.
2: Yeah.
1: So it's like I always have to be asking for help, and I think that, in a way, has helped me, because I'm always so reliant on him.
0: Yeah,
1: and I still have so much to do. That's like, I'm not trustful enough, but it's just
0: so
1: nice because I know I can always work on that, you know?
3: Yeah. I think at the heart of it, it's like fully surrendering yourself to him, which, like, going back to what I was saying about the surrender novena, like, that was the heart of it, where, because I was attached and I have been attached over and over again. It comes with certain things that we do, or certain, like, things and people, and, like, we get so attached with those things and people, but it's like, what if they're gone? What if God, like, puts them away? Like, I want to be more simple. And that's what I realized when, like, Margaret left. I was just like, I want to become more simple like her too, that, like, wherever I'm at, like, I'm always have God next to me. And so I can, like, just picture that with myself, like, just, you know, he can, like, have everything he wants, but I just want to be close to him.
1: Yeah, well, and it's so nice, too, because I think all of us in our nature, or through our nature, we're all, like, very weak, and, like, we're not, like, we can't control a lot of things in our life, you know? Like, even our emotions, it's so hard to control that. And
2: so,
1: like you were
2: true.
1: Saying, just giving yourself up to him, it gives you so much peace and comfort. And
3: it
1: you
3: does.
1: Like, can just let go of so much of your stress, because you know there's only so much you can do. And I can't imagine, like, for atheists, like I was saying, like, not having that source of relief would be so hard.
0: Right.
1: Like, even turning on friends, because friends betray you, friends aren't like always there for you. You know, even family, like, sometimes things happen and it doesn't work out. And so not ever having that security of knowing that the person you turn to already knows everything about you and, like, always wants to hear you talking to
3: That's
1: him
3: really
1: and, like,
3: good that
1: yeah,
3: you say that.
1: It would just be so hard. So
0: Beautiful.
1: I think, like, just for that fact, it would make you want to go out and help other people, because you want to bring them that same relief that you have.
0: All right.
1: Yeah.
0: Exactly. Well, we're closing off the episode real soon, but any closing remarks? You kind of did your closing remark already.
3: Ultimately,
0: that was a beautiful speech.
3: Like,
0: there.
3: We can just be satisfied in God. That shows that, you know, at least for me, I'm like, you know, I can only rely on you. For all of this, you know?
1: For everything.
3: For everything,
2: Yeah, exactly.
3: So, I don't know.
0: Closing remarks?
2: The lives of the saints are, like, true examples, I think. Because, like, they went through so much, and we can just read about their lives, and it just proves even more the existence of God.
0: Yeah, I mean, if you don't have enough experience to deal with what you're dealing with in your life, you know, you can always turn to other sources. There's the saints. There's other people in your life. There's everybody here to help you. Really focus everything on God, because God is everything.
1: Yeah.
0: So, yeah.
1: Call the prayer line.
0: Call
1: we'll
0: our prayer line here.
1: Right
0: here, right? There we go. Yeah. All right, well, we're closing off today's episode. Anything else to say?
1: I think we got it.
0: We're good.
3: Yeah.
0: All right. Well, bye. And
2: bye.
0: We'll see you next time. You are not.

You are the salt of the earth. You are the light of the world. Preach the gospel to all creation. Because you say so, I will let down the nets. Maria Vision is a broadcast network that shows the ideal way of life found in the daily struggle of mankind to achieve eternal life. We present to you the life of a missionary broadcast network whose goal is to reach the entire world in order to help mankind by emphasizing the dignity of humanity. 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We broadcast the Eucharistic celebration daily, the Holy Rosary and the worship of God. 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We are a light of hope.

In the name of the Father, and the Son, and the Holy Spirit. Amen. Hail Mary, full of grace, the Lord is with thee. Blessed art thou amongst women, and blessed is the fruit of thy womb, Jesus. Holy Mary, Mother of God, pray for us sinners, now and at the hour of our death. Amen. Glory be to the Father, and to the Son, and to the Holy Spirit. In the name of the Father, and the Son, and the Holy Spirit. Amen. So we will ask the Holy Spirit for help. And I'm going to read from the Gospel of St. John, chapter 2, from verse 1 on. The marriage of Cana. On the third day, there was a marriage at Cana in Galilee, and the mother of Jesus was there. Jesus also was invited to the marriage with his disciples. When the wine failed, the mother of Jesus said to him, "They have no wine." And Jesus said to her, "Oh, woman, what have you to do with me? My hour has not yet come." His mother said to the servants, "Do whatever he tells you." Now 6 stone jars were standing there for the Jewish rites of purification, each holding 20 or 30 gallons. Jesus said to them, "Fill the jars with water." And they filled them up to the brim. He said to them, "Now draw some out and take it to the steward of the feast." So they took it. When the steward of the feast tasted the water, now become wine, and did not know where it came from, though the servants who had drawn the water knew, the steward of the feast called the bridegroom and said to him, "Every man serves the good wine first, and when men have drunk freely, then the poor wine. But you have kept the good wine until now." This, the first of these signs Jesus did at Cana in Galilee, and manifested his glory, and his disciples believed in him. After this, he went down to Capernaum with his mother and his brethren and his disciples, and there they stay for a few days. The word of the Lord. I always say that this is probably one of the most incredible supernatural conversations you can ever read, because the conversation between Jesus and Mary has anything to do with a supernatural conversation, because Jesus tell her, "What is it with you, woman? My time is not yet." And then she goes to the servant and said, "Do as he will." But he already told her he wasn't going to do anything. But then she asks us if he's going to do it, and then he obeys her. So no, it doesn't make logical sense, the conversation they have. And it's obvious, because their conversation is supernatural. It's something that you can tell how they used to speak. They spoke in supernatural terms, and they understood each other. But no one knew what was going on. The servants and the apostles, they were all like, "What are they talking about?" You know? And this is actually the conversation between God and us. We are always saying, "What is God up to?" Right? And this is our perception. So we can talk about the will of God, God's will. You know, we see today lots of work on divine will. A lot of people talk about that. Wherever I go, there are divine will groups, and they study big books like this. And then if we understand that Jesus is telling us that he revealed to us in the gospel everything we need to know,
And Jesus made sure that we understand that the only will of God is our sanctification. Even St. Paul stresses that. At the given time, he says, the will of God is our sanctification, nothing else. Why? Because all God wants is for us to go to heaven, to go home. And only saints enter heaven. So what else does he want from us? To become saints so we can enter home. This is his will. And I tell people, God doesn't mind if you want to be a poet, a bullfighter, a carpenter, a nun, a priest, whatever you want to do, God will go with you. The most important thing is that you are holy where you are, that you become holy. There was a lady in Spain that came to one of my talks, and at the end, he introduced me to her daughter, and she said, my daughter is going to a religious community in the south of Spain for an experience because she is looking for a place to be a religious, because she's got a calling in her heart to be a religious. What would you tell her? And I said, the only thing I can tell her is that she should go there with her holiness. If she doesn't go there with her holiness, better don't go. And this is really what it matters, you know. Wherever you go, take your holiness with you. And then you please God. There's no other way to please God but to be holy. Because this is all he asks from us. He asks us to be holy. And this is regardless of what you want to do. Obviously, God gives us talents and God gives us special gifts that the Holy Spirit distributes according to his will. So some are called to be prophets and some are called to be teachers, some are called to be religious or priests, and we have different callings. But at the end, we have the fiat, the yes to God. We decide. God set us free, and that's why the Annunciation to Our Lady is so transcendental, the fiat of Mary, because the whole creation depended on a woman of her will, of saying yes, the fiat. And that's why that fiat is so gigantic, because it's God's humbleness is so perfect that he comes to a human being that he created and asks for the fiat, for the yes, for his son to be a Messiah in her womb. And this is something so powerful to understand how God deals with us. And the communion between God's will and human will. You know, it's like when an exorcist is trying to deliver a possessed person. The first work he has to do is to find out if that person is possessed because an action of his will. Because if it is possessed because of an action of his will, then the exorcism is going to be very difficult. Because a person that is already possessed, his will or her will is taken by Satan. So to turn that around and get the will to reverse and renounce to the devil, when it accepted the devil before consciously and voluntarily. So that is the first work, because if the possessed person is not possessed because of the will, then it's innocent, right? It's a victim. Like many are consecrated by the parents that are satanic, and they consecrated in the womb of the mother, and they are born possessed. And also some people that join, that are contaminated by practices they don't know, they are not aware of, so they are innocent. So the will is not involved. So we can see how powerful the will is. If God gave us free will, and the learning we have regarding the will that God gave us and the will of God is to learn how to live
our relationship with God to the point where one day we abandon ourselves to God, to the point where we say, "Be thy will be done in my life, not my will." And then we give ourselves to God. We abandon ourselves to God. It's like when you have your vows, what you're doing is you are bringing your will to God. And you are consecrating yourself to God. And it's no longer you. You are servants of God. And you give your life to God. So this is a submission of the will. Obviously, you keep your will as a human being for your responsibilities, and you have to keep your will to survive as a person. But we are talking about authority, the authority of your will. When you submit the authority of your will to God, which is, in principle, the beginning of submitting your life to your superior in the community, because the superior represents God. And that's the way we go. It's like, you notice Jesus was healing people on the road, and he was God. But still, once he healed a leper, for example, he will tell him, "Go to the temple and pay the dues to the priest."

because that's how it was written in Moses' law, that a leper that will be clean has to go to the temple and pay the priest for being clean, and that was a law. And Jesus, though he was God, and though those priests were looking to kill him, still he sent them to the temple. But why? Because he was sending them to God. He was obedient to the Father, because that temple was his Father, regardless of what the priests were up to. The priest could have been wrong, blind, they didn't recognize him as the Messiah, they wanted to kill him. Still, for Jesus, that was not important. What was important was he was obedient to his Father's temple, and he would send them to fulfill the laws that were still at work, because those laws were at work until he died on the cross. See, when he died on the cross and resurrected, the law was finished. And now the new creation in Jesus Christ started for us that became Christians, because the Jews continue on being Jews under Moses' law. The fact is that today we see Muslims and Jews fighting each other because they go a tooth for a tooth. You see, an eye for an eye, because they still on Moses' law. And there's not going to be peace in the Middle East until Jesus returns, because they are slaves to the law. So they have to take revenge on each other based on their Torah and the Quran. It's written, they have to take revenge on the enemy. If you kill me one, I kill you 100, right? And this is the law. It's Moses' law. So how could they have peace? They will never have peace there until Jesus returns. That's why we have to understand the conflict in the Middle East is religious. It has to do with the law. And it's Moses' law. And the most amazing thing is that both of them have the same law, Moses' law. So though the religions are different. So now, when we are able to understand what it is to submit the will to God, we understand Jesus, redemption, because we are redeemed. How are we redeemed? We are taught to forgive, like we were talking in the reflection before about reconciliation. When we understand Jesus' redemption, then we know what the will of God is. And you know, Jesus is praying to the Father before his passion, and he is asking the Father to make us one with him as he is one with the Father. And he said, Father, as you and me are one, I want them to be one with me. And this oneness is precisely the meeting of the wills. We meet with our will to the will of God and become one with him. But for that, we have to submit our will to God. See, that's why in Gethsemane, the prayer of Jesus is the biggest teaching. He says he didn't want to drink of that cup, but at the end he says, but let not my will be done, but yours. And this is what he do. He did drink the cup because it was God's will. And that cup also involved his crucifixion, not only the salvation of so many souls, but also crucifixion, the pain of Calvary. And we have this meeting of the wills during our lives. You see, your community life takes you to many steps, and the final step that you have, the realization of give your will to God, and then you only do what God wants. And you know perfectly that all God wants from you is to be a holy nun, a holy religious. That's what God wants, nothing else. Because the rest, he will do the rest. It's like when we read, look for the things that are above, and everything else will be added on to you.
So what is above? Above is only

holiness, because only the holy enter above. Only. So therefore, if we look for the things that are above, we look to holiness, we look to perfection, we look to God, we look to God's will. What is God's will? So that we all make it up there. That's His will, only. He doesn't want us to be left down, to be left here. That's why He sent His Son, to teach us how to make it there.

how to climb is a sign for us of what we are going to have to go through. Our journey is not to a promised land on earth, as the Hebrews. Our journey is to a promised land in heaven, the city of Jerusalem. That's our journey. This is after the Hebrews, we are the new covenant, the new creation, a new people, and it's going up, uphill. And our promises are not in this world. They are not after the Jericho. They are after our dead body. That's the promises. The promises come after death. They are after life in the city of Jerusalem. And the climbing of the Mount of Zion, which we see so much in the scriptures, where the tribes of the Lord go. See, the city of Jerusalem. The climbing is our conversion. So that's why within your community life, you are climbing that mountain. The top of your mountain is your sanctification, the top of your mountain. And you will be sanctified in your community. And obviously, you know, there is a danger that you corrupt yourself in your community, because there are only two ways to go. You are corrupting yourself, or you are sanctifying yourself. And you can clearly see where how you walk in by the way your heart is. If you have a good heart, you know you are converting, you are sanctifying yourself. If you have a bad heart and you are filled with resentments and anguish and fears and doubts and all of these, you are not doing well. Something is lacking in you. And you know what that something is? That something is self-love. It's because you are so filled with yourself, and so you are so susceptible. You are always offended, you are always confused, you are always lacking things, you are always doubtful. Why? Because you so much of yourself, you're too big. So when when we learn to be small and diminish ourselves, then God will fill us, and then we will become lighter and we will grow higher, because we are abandoning ourselves to the will of God. Is a precious thing to do, because then let it be as you will, Lord. See, we try so many ways in our lives to get things done the way we want. And so many times things don't happen the way we want. And then sometimes we feel, I wonder if I'm doing something wrong. I wonder if God is not happy with me. I wonder, but then you forget something important. It's not that God is probably not happy with you. It's probably not that you're doing something wrong. It's that God wants something else than you want. So that's what it is. So you try this way and it doesn't work. And if it doesn't work, it doesn't mean you're doing something wrong. It means probably that it is not God's will. So it's easier to know this than to get into these great reflections and analysis of your life to find out what is God up to. When in reality, if it doesn't work this way, it's because you have to go God's way. As simple as that. And what is God's way? You have to give up your way to find it. See? And the way you find what your way is when you, what you are doing is on your want and desire only. See, sometimes we are driven by want and desire, and this is what we like, and we go with a want and a desire and a dream, and there's nothing wrong with that. But when we do that, and it doesn't seem to work, then we know this is not God's will. As simple as that. So we have to change, stop

and then pray and begin to be small about it and forget. Forget about the want and desire we had. As simple as that. And then stay there with nothingness. And that's when God comes in and fills you with His will. And He will always do. But this is something we have to learn to do constantly. Because our natural instinct is to go on human will, always. It's natural. Obviously, you have to understand something. We are not talking here about the will that leads you into be responsible of who you are and what God has entrusted to you in your life. You need a will to manage that, a human will. But the will we're talking about is the spiritual will, because a spiritual will is your relationship with God, which means everything you do has to be according to what God is asking from you. And then, if you want to be very clear as to what God wants from you, just remember always, the only thing God wants from you is for you to be holy in everything you do, in everything you think, in everything you want, in everything you desire. See, in all of that, you have to be good. You have to be holy. And you know, yourself, your natural self say, oh, who can do that? I mean, this is not possible. But no, it is possible. You can never do that on human will. You cannot. So you can be sincere and always tell God, God, I couldn't possibly be a holy person without you. But with you, there is nothing impossible. That's why the church teaches us that we should learn to be Christ-centered. See, when we are Christ-centered, that means that everything we do is always in Christ, which means it's He who lives in us, His will. And His will is that we are above our sinful life, our sinful nature, our rebellious nature, our weaknesses, our vulnerability, our susceptibility, and everything that ground us down and don't let us grow into the love of God, into the Spirit, into forgiveness, into compassion, into all the virtues that will lift us up, that will give us wings, wings of the Spirit, so we can be on this earth, but not belonging to this earth. Be in this world and not belonging to it. Because you see, you like we were saying yesterday, I think yesterday, I don't know, but we were talking about when you go into your religious life, into your vocation, and then leave everything behind. But we know that the hardest thing to let go is self. And we were talking about that. Many religious let go of self just when they dine, right? Because they find out, I have to let go of self. I didn't do it, see? And this is because, you know, when you dine, we all have an illumination of conscience. See, a dying person has the fullness of the truth. And even if they die repentantly, you know, when someone dies of a heart attack or an accident, still the soul is just coming out of the dead body. It doesn't come out instantaneously. It begins to come out, and then when the soul begins to come out, has the fullness of the truth. And he has the opportunity to repent. See, a lot of people are saved at the last instant before the soul detaches from the flesh. Because once the soul is detached, you enter justice. So, but while the soul is still is in the flesh, you still are in grace, in a state of grace, which means you still can repent.
But once it's detached, you cannot repent any longer. You will be the

result of your life. Already you enter justice. And so this is something we have to keep very clear in mind, that now is the time for us to understand that the only destination we have is holiness. There's nothing else. And if you keep that in mind, see, what is it that God wants? Only for me to be holy. Doesn't want anything else. And just know that, put that so much in your heart that it's almost like a tattoo in your heart. See, that you look at yourself and you say, holiness, holiness. And you look everywhere, holiness. This is all God wants. This is all I'm all about. And if I get off that, I'm off track. I'm derailed because I'm not going to make it. And if I make it, I will make it on a limb. I will be hovering in purgatory because I didn't make it quite into holiness. So one beautiful thing about this is that God knows what we want. He knows our hearts. And many things that are weak in us, we are not able to overcome during this earthly life. But if all we wanted was to overcome that, when we come before Jesus, He will complete us what we were lacking. So He will make us whole, full, because He knows that's what we wanted. So that's the example we get from St. Paul and the thorn in the flesh, that God didn't heal him because He didn't want him to be the super apostle that had no defects, because He wanted to keep him humble and to keep him close to the misery of the others. And that way He kept him imperfect and kept him with that thorn. And sometimes He does that with us. He keeps some kind of thorn in us to sanctify us, to purify us, to humble us. But at the end, He knows that we despise that thorn. He knows we hated it. We didn't want it in our lives. So what's going to happen? He's going to give us the fullness of what we needed, what we were lacking. He will complete it. Because, you know, if you understand what redemption in Jesus Christ is, it means completeness. It's to be completed. That's what redemption is. Because what is redemption? Redemption is to be redeemed from death. So redemption means life. Because what is it that we were lacking when Jesus came as the Messiah? We were lacking life. Because we were dead in sin. We were prisoners to sin. And Jesus came and freed us and gave us life. So He completed us. We were lacking life, He gave us life. So the life we will be lacking when we come before Him, He will complete for us if that's all we wanted. So we have to be sure that we really want and desire to be good, to be holy, to be perfect, and that is in our hearts, that desire. You know, there is a saint that had many experiences of purgatory. ¿Cómo se llama María de Paz? Sí, es. Saint Magdalena of Passy, right? And she spoke about a very high state of purgatory where souls are there learning to desire heaven. See, there are many people that are holy, very good, and they do an amazing work in life. But they die, and they never really desire to be in heaven. See? So they need to grow this thirst for the glory of God. It's very mysterious, right? But you can see that it is possible, because you can really be a very holy person earthly-wise, but you probably are not focused on the afterlife, on eternal life in heaven, and you need to do that. We need to have

You don't need to read about that, nothing. All you have to do is to think about it, because the Holy Spirit will give you that. You just think about it, especially before you go to bed, when you're laying down in your bed, think about heaven. Say, I wonder how heaven is. And then imagine it and fantasize with it, because I guess that's probably the biggest and holiest fantasy you can ever have, to dream about heaven and say, oh, I wonder, and you imagine heaven. And the more you do that, the more you belong there, the more you are part of that. See, and it's a beautiful way of living your heaven on earth, just dreaming about it, imagine it, fantasizing it, describing it in your own creativity. We all have imagination and creativity that God gave us. We are very smart with creativity, sometimes too smart. And we can use the creativity on a good direction. And a good direction is to imagine heaven. See, this is great. I do that. And it's good. I like it. And it becomes like a fantasy. But it doesn't matter. It's a good fantasy, because it's about heaven. So you can go wrong with that. Maybe when you go to heaven, said, it's not like I imagined. But but you will be in heaven, so it doesn't matter. But still, it's a good thing to do. It's better to be thinking about being in heaven than to be thinking about being in Paris or London. You see, I'd rather imagine being in heaven. So the will of God is clear. See, it's so simple, you know. If you look at the simplicity, the littleness, the nothingness of God's presence among us, the lesson of God is incredibly small. That's why people have such a hard time learning about God, because God becomes so small, right? So it's like the biggest example is Bethlehem, the manger of Bethlehem. You see, that's the biggest rock on the road for people. You know, it's like they don't understand, they don't get it. How can God be born in a manger amongst animals? Stinky animals. You know, that place didn't smell any good, right? At all. I don't know if you have been in a manger, if you have been in a stable, right? Where there are mules and cows and stinks, right? It smells really bad. I'm used to, because I grew up in the country and we had to take cows from the fields back to the stables, and I'm used to the smell, but stinks. And that's what Jesus chose. And also, people think that those people of Bethlehem rejected the Lord, but it's not true, because God's will was to be born in the stable. Only that he respected Mary and Joseph's dignity. They wanted to deliver this baby in a dignified place, so they were knocking. They don't want to end up having a baby in the street, right? So they're trying to do this. And God allowed them to leave their dignity. But God knew where he wanted to be born. He wanted to be born in a manger, right? Why? Because that is the first step of the lesson. What is nothingness? My kingdom is not of this world. If my kingdom will be of this world, I will have been born in a castle, guarded by angels, with bodyguards. But no, my kingdom is not of this world, and that's why I have to appear like nothing. See, and only love will understand me. So those that feel themselves with my love can see me. The rest will never see me. And that's why he will always say, those that have ears to hear, hear; those that have eyes to see, will see.
because he reminds us all the time that for us to see or to hear a spiritual language, we need to have the gift of God.

which is what happens to poor Nicodemus. You remember, he was so wise, so structured, so educated, but he didn't understand the spiritual language. When Jesus told him we have to be born again of the Spirit, he went nuts. He said, how can an old man go back to his mother's womb and be born again? That's how basic he was. He was totally earthly, totally cerebral, intellectual, had no sense of spirituality, nothing. Jesus tell him, you, a doctor of the law, and you don't know these things. But Jesus knew he didn't know, because he didn't understand a spiritual language. And that's why Jesus in Bethlehem is the biggest example of a spiritual language. Because if you don't have a spiritual language, you will never understand why Jesus was born in Bethlehem in a manger, in such a stinky place. And this is inconceivable for human beings. Another thing, Jesus, being God, runs away to Egypt, running away from a human being he created, from Pilate, from Herod, that wanted to kill him. And he escaped, Jesus, God. See, so how would you understand that? But you see, God enters humanity and do not alter the order of humans. See, he entered in obedience to human order. And the human order was, Herod was the king there, and he wanted to kill Jesus, so he escaped, because he needed to protect his mission. He could have killed Herod just with a blink of an eye, but he didn't, because he didn't alter human order. He came into the order of humanity and let history walk just like it was. He didn't change it. The Jews were his people, and the Jews were slaves of the Romans, and Jesus never mentioned the Romans. So he preached to free you from the slavery of the Romans. Never. The people on Palm Sunday, they thought he was coming to free them from the Romans. And that's why they wanted to crown him as a king and welcome him to Jerusalem as a king. But they felt betrayed. That's why they threw rocks at him on Calvary. The same ones that were with palms, they were throwing rocks at him later, because they felt betrayed, because they thought he was coming to free them from the Jews. So Jesus never mentioned the Jews, and the apostles never mentioned the Romans. I mean, Jesus never mentioned the Romans, and the apostles never mentioned the Romans in their preaching. You read all the Acts of the Apostles, you read all the Gospels, and the Apostles are not focused on the slavery to the Romans at all. Nothing. Because it was not important to God. Because to God, what was important was salvation of souls. And that's why he told the Apostles, I'm going to make you fishermen of men. Because what counted for Jesus was souls. The souls that he will take with him to heaven. This is what counts, and not our temporary reality on earth. This is a passing reality. So Jesus was not focused on this. He was telling us and warning us, hey, watch out and be vigilant. This is not your home. My kingdom is not of this world. You want to belong to me? You come with me, but we come out of here. And this is something clear in the gospel. So God shows up in the most amazingly simple and small way. And that's why if we don't become small, that's why Jesus said, if you don't become like children, you will not be able to enter the kingdom. Why? Because we have to become very simple, very small, and become so easily accessible to the love of God. And for that, we need to live according to a life of holiness. And people ask, how can you be

holy, because you try to find any excuse not to be holy, right? So you always look around, how can you become holy? It's like you want to slap them, right? It's like, wake up, you know? To be holy is to be good. So be good in everything you do, in everything you think, in everything you feel, in everything you want. And then you are holy if you are good. So it's as simple as that. Don't be bad. See, don't do bad things. And then you become holy. So simple. It's black and white, right? It's like whether you are good or you are bad. If you are good, you are holy. If you are bad, you're evil. It's as simple as that. So we ask God for His word, and I'm going to read to you from the second letter of St. Paul to the Corinthians, chapter 4, from verse 1 on. Therefore, having this ministry by the mercy of God, we do not lose heart. We have renounced disgraceful, underhanded ways. We refuse to practice cunning or to tamper with God's words. But by the open statement of the truth, we will commend ourselves to every man's conscience in the sight of God. And even if our gospel is vile, it is vile only to those who are perishing. In their case, the God of this world has blinded the minds of the unbelievers to keep them from seeing the light of the gospel of the glory of Christ, who is the likeness of God. For what we preach is not ourselves, but Jesus Christ as Lord, with ourselves as your servants for Jesus' sake. For it is the God who said, "Let light shine out of darkness," who has shone in our hearts to give the light of the knowledge of the glory of God in the face of Christ. The word of the Lord. So we thank God and we praise Him always.

Dear children, my son, as God, always looked above time. I, as his mother, through him, see in time. I see beautiful and sad things, but I see that there is still love, and that it needs doing for it to be known. My children, you cannot be happy if you do not love each other, if you do not have love in every situation and at every moment of your life. Also, I, as a mother, am coming to you through love, to help you to come to know.

know true love, to come to know my Son. This is why I am calling you, always anew to thirst all the more for love, faith, and hope. The only spring from which you can drink is trust in God, my Son. My children, in moments of peacelessness and renunciation, you just seek the face of my Son. You just live his words and do not be afraid. Pray in love with sincere feelings, with good works, and help so that the world may change and that my heart may win. Like my Son, I am also saying to you, love each other, because without love there is no salvation. Thank you, my children.

parents were both raised in kind of the Bible Belt area. They went to school in Tennessee. They were, my mom, I think, started going to the Baptist church. My dad went to the Church of Christ. And so when my mom and dad married, they both started attending the Church of Christ, which is a very fundamental Protestant denomination. And that's how my sisters and I were all originally raised. But my parents started experiencing the need for more than what they were getting out of that experience. And they were introduced to the whole full gospel, you know, experience after we had been attending this Church of Christ for a while. And the Church of Christ was kind of against the gifts of the Spirit, whether it was healing or, you know, speaking in tongues or whatever. And so our family was actually literally publicly disfellowshipped from this church that we had spent years and years in, not because they didn't like us, but because they didn't believe that some of the things that we were embracing were valid expressions of faith. So that set us on a journey to try to find our place in the church, and we ended up at a Four Square church. And that's where we stayed for several years, and that's where my husband and I were ultimately married. But we ended up not feeling quite at home there either. Being raised by a celebrity, you can imagine, is an entirely different kind of life. You're in the public a lot. And my sisters and I started performing with my dad by the time I was 13 years old. So we were part of that public persona as well. And it was kind of like the way I've described it before. It's kind of like being a preacher's kid and a celebrity's kid all at the same time, because there were the expectations of people who were from the religious part of the culture that expected my dad and his family to look and behave a certain way. And then there were the people who were fans of my dad and of our family who kind of, I think, embraced the fact that we were kind of the, you know, clean-cut, wholesome family image. But still, you know, there are those that judge you by appearance and by actions, and not quite as embracing as the religious community might be. Definitely. I think, first of all, I'm a firstborn, so those of us that are firstborns tend to be perfectionistic anyway. I took it upon myself to be, you know, my mom's little helper. The only problem is my mom had four of us in 3.5 years, so that made me a very little helper. And I, you know, I was happy to take on that role, but very early on, I became a real people pleaser, somebody who judged myself by how other people thought of me or what their opinions of me were. And I also drove myself to a pretty ridiculous level. In school, even in elementary school, I would stay up hours and hours doing homework that I probably could have gotten an A on by 7 or 8, you know, at night. That carried over, that perfectionism carried over into what we looked like and what we did in the performance world too. And so I grew up in the period of time where people like Twiggy and Cher were the role models to try to emulate and look up to. And so being the perfectionist that I was, I felt like thin is good, then thinner is better, and thinnest is best, right? So I started really trying to control my weight. I had gained some weight, as a young girl often does when she's, you know, going

through puberty and stuff, but I felt it much more personally and painfully because I was also being viewed by a lot of people, and we had to fit into costumes, and we, you know, they always say TV puts 10 extra pounds on you and all.

always took my faith seriously, even as a little kid. And if I hadn't had that to hang on to through my years with eating disorders and self-esteem issues and things like that, I don't know how my story would have turned out, you know. I felt like my life, at the point where my eating disorders really got bad, I felt like my life was kind of falling apart, and in my attempts to try and take control of an area of my life, I had completely lost control. And it was a long time coming out of it, but I remember as part of my experience in going through anorexia and bulimia, for a period of time, I literally took communion every day. And the reason I did it, even though I wasn't raised Catholic, was that I believed that by taking communion, I was taking more of Jesus in me. I believed that wholeheartedly. I believed that in the same way that eating or not eating were causing my behavioral and emotional and psychological struggles, I believed that taking communion would be redeeming my eating and taking more of Jesus into me so that I could be more of him and less of me, kind of. My husband had lived in the Middle East and had done missions work for a while, and he had really been trying to find what the early roots of the church were and to try and find the earliest expression of Christianity and figure out why it had branched off into so many different, you know, varying denominations. And so he started with the Jewish roots of Christianity and lived in Israel for a while. And then the next step was to look at the Catholic Church. And he had a friend who was a Catholic scholar who kind of helped him answer a lot of his questions and point him in that direction. But he didn't actually follow through at that point. I was going through a similar journey myself at that time, and our family had done a TV special in Israel. And I had felt overwhelmed by that sense of being, you know, walking through eternity, at, you know, where you're part of the past, present, and future all at the same time. And felt that I really wanted to learn the language and maybe go back someday. So I was studying Hebrew, and in fact, mutual friends of ours knew that Dan had lived there, and so they introduced us, and the first words we ever said to each other were in Hebrew. But we ended up communicating with each other about this kind of restlessness in the church that we were going to. I was drawn to the Catholic Church more for the symbolism and the sacramental aspect of things that just felt so true to my nature, being a, kind of a creative person myself, a writer, songwriter, you know, singer, that kind of thing. It felt more natural to me to find an expression of my own faith in that environment. So after I found out that Dan was actually going to start going to the catechumenate classes and stuff, I decided to embrace the journey with him, and because I wanted to understand what it was he was going to be doing, but I also wanted to go into it with an open enough mind that if I felt that it was something I could embrace too, that we could do it together. But it was mainly for the understanding of it. But as a Protestant, I realized the more I learned about what the Catholic Church really believed and what they really teach, the more I realized I didn't have anything to protest. I think one of the things that really appealed to me about the Catholic Church, one of the things, the whole idea that confession or the sacrament of reconciliation was built into the structure of the church. It wasn't like everybody was expected to be perfect. It was like everybody's expected to blow it. And so, you know, we could all have a place to go when we need to talk about that, when we need to make our confession and feel forgiven. Romans 8:28, that talks about, you know, all things work together for good for those who love the Lord and are called according to his purpose. And then I also love the very simple verse that says Jesus wept. Because one thing that I felt so much as I was going through all of my struggles was that Jesus was understanding what I was going through somehow. And the fact that he was so human that he could express those kind of human emotions and feel those human feelings.

0: barriers. Ambassador, make us known where we have not yet reached. Evangelizer, to help us spread the message of Our Lady. 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Again, that's 239-842-3325. Our Lady thanks you for responding to her call. May God multiply your blessings.
1: There's that whole thing about like Instagram versus reality. We want reality and reality to be lined up. We just want to be authentically who we are before God and before other people. I'm Father Mark Mary with the Franciscan Friars of the Renewal, and this is Ascension Presents. Last week, we introduced this topic that if you want to live like the saints, you have to pray like the saints. And I want to take a look at living like the saints and praying like the saints, particularly with integrity, with authenticity, not presenting one type of identity or expression of yourself, and then having a totally different one in your private life. And to lead us in this kind of conversation and discussion, I want to take a look at St. Francis. St. Francis, at the very end of his life, right, he has a number of writings. One of them is called his testament. It's kind of like his last words to the friars. And he has this phrase towards the end, like, I want the brothers to receive this and apply it in their lives without gloss. Gloss, it's referring to kind of an old monastic life. You'd have your commentary, you have your scripture, whatever it is, and then the monk would put little notes in the margin, right? Because paper wasn't overly abundant. And so those little notes, those little modifications or filters or interpretations were called gloss. I think, for example, this is where the term glossary comes from. You can fact check me on that, but right? But St. Francis, when he was talking about the brothers receiving these words of his without gloss, what he's saying is like, don't water them down. Don't filter them through your own interpretations. Don't filter them through your own will, preferences, etc. Just receive them as they are. And St. Francis, of all of the virtues of St. Francis, this great saint, one of my very favorites is that he lived life without gloss. He received the word of God, responded to it without gloss, without filter, without faking anything. He received God's word and responded to it like authentically and wholeheartedly. You know, for example, there's a story of St. Francis. It was cold, St. Francis's habit was beat up, and he needed this patch on the inside, a patch that would give it a little bit extra warmth. But because he wanted to live without gloss, because he wanted to be seen as he truly was, he insisted that a patch, although unnecessary, also be put on the outside so that he wasn't hiding anything from anybody else, right? Because the patch on the inside would, I guess, would give him a little bit more warmth, so he'd still like look like he's like super hardcore and austere. If I'm gonna have this little thing that adds a little warmth on the inside, I want to put it on the outside just so that everybody sees me for who I am. Like, I don't want anybody to think better of me than I truly am, because who I am is who I am before God, and that's it. Or a second story, again, this is a little bit more than we're talking about. Like, he's at some dinner and he's sick, and somebody feeds him like chicken, which at the time would have been a little bit of like a luxury item. And again, he has this reputation of being the super poor guy. So he went into the village with somebody else and was like, this St. Francis, he ate chicken, he's a glutton, he's not who you think he is. And again, like, shouting this type of thing, maybe a little extra, maybe a little much, but the virtue and the value of it, I think, is what we want to lock in on. Again, is St. Francis didn't want to hide, and St. Francis didn't want to fake anything. No masks, no filters. If St. Francis had an Instagram, it would be reality and reality, not Instagram versus reality. Like, he'd be who he truly was. And this is a beautiful virtue, and I think it's a beautiful virtue because so many of us, like, oh man, we're so worried about what other people think, right? And so we spend so much time and effort trying to kind of put on this mask and having the stress of hiding and of presenting our best selves and all this sort of stuff. But how freeing it is to just be able to live our authentic identity, to just be who we are and not have to put on airs, no lies, no faking it. Like, just here I am to be loved, to be received as I am. Beautiful, awesome, okay. We want to live with this freedom of St. Francis, And my brothers and

Sisters, I propose that the grace to live like this, to live truly free, to just be who you are, is received by praying like St. Francis. St. Francis responded to the Lord without gloss authentically, but he also received the word of the Lord without gloss authentically, right? Without watering it down. For example, when the Lord says, like, go sell everything, give it to the poor, come follow me, St. Francis was like, okay, sweet, I'm going to do that. When the Lord says, hey, trust in me, I'm like, don't worry about tomorrow, I'm going to take care of it. Okay, awesome, I'm going to do that. When the Lord says, like, forgive, forgive, forgive, St. Francis forgives and forgives and forgives, not because it's easy or convenient, but because he takes the Lord at his word. He received the word of the Lord, the invitations of the Lord, the promises of the Lord, without gloss, authentically, without watering them down, right? And one of these is this, is like, hey, when you're doing something, like, do it in secret. Don't try and put on fronts, don't try and put on airs so other people will see you and rejoice in you and think you're really cool, because those guys have received their reward. But when you're doing something for me, do it privately. Go in your room, close the door, and your Father who sees in secret will reward you. And I think this is what St. Francis also responded to wholeheartedly without watering it down, is I'm going to live for the Lord, because my Father who sees the heart, who sees what is done in secret, who really sees who I am, from whom I cannot hide, and who gives me my identity and loves me as I am, like, he sees me. And he will give me my reward. And so my brothers and sisters, the invitation again is to go to this place of intimacy with our Father, to pray like St. Francis prayed, to really sit with the Word of God and allow him to speak these truths into a heart that he loves us, that he cares for us, that he sees us as we are, that he's patient with us, and that we can't put on airs. Like, your Father who sees what is done in secret will reward you. And where do we see this? Where do we see, in part, God's acceptance of the gift of St. Francis's authenticity and really deep commitment to being who he says he was? I propose it's in the stigmata, that St. Francis, his interior heart, was already conformed to the wounds of Christ. Like, he had suffered with Christ, he had died with Christ, and he was in many ways united with Christ crucified. It was no longer he who lived, but Christ who lived in him. And as sort of this expression of this, right, he wasn't showing this and doing all of his penitence, all this stuff, so everybody would see it, but just his Father in heaven. And his Father gave him a share in the wounds of the stigmata, which in a certain way revealed to the world the interior reality that St. Francis really was sharing and conformed to Christ crucified. It's this little, like, stamp, almost of, like, of approval from the Lord, of I receive your offering, but also a way of sharing it with others. Now, you and I, we're probably not going to receive the stigmata, but can we be encouraged by the life and supported by the prayers of St. Francis, that our Father who sees in secret will reward us? And that if we want to be free, not to be so worried about what everybody else is thinking of us, like, the grace for that comes through a deep and intimate and prolonged relationship with our Heavenly Father, who is good and loving and patient and kind, and who rejoices in us. So my brothers and sisters, the invitation today, if you want to have radical freedom, you want to have radical authenticity, you want to live without gloss, you don't want to have to try and hide or fake or lie, whatever. The grace for that come from praying like St. Francis prayed, through deep relationship with our Heavenly Father. So thanks for watching. We'll see you again next week. We're asking St. Francis to pray for us this week. Remember, we are pilgrims on this earth. Somos peregrinos, poco a poco, little by little. We're gonna

0: Good morning and welcome to St. Patrick's Cathedral. Today, October 3rd, is Saturday of the 26th week in Ordinary Time. Our celebrant this morning is Father Enrique Salvo, the rector of the cathedral, and this Mass is being offered for the repose of the soul of Caroline Pisello. Please stand.
1: Let us sing together the first verse of our entrance hymn, which can be found in your blue St. Michael's hymnal, which are along the walls of the chapel. Number 418, All People That on Earth Do Dwell, number 418.

0: In the name of the Father, and the Son, and the Holy Spirit. The Lord be with you. Dear sisters and brothers, as we begin these sacred mysteries, let us first call to mind our sins and ask our Lord to grant us his peace, his mercy, and his forgiveness. Lord Jesus, you came to heal the contrite of heart. Lord, have mercy. You came to call sinners to yourself. Christ, have mercy. You are seated at the right hand of the Father to intercede for us. Lord, have mercy. May Almighty God have mercy on us, forgive us our sins, and bring us to everlasting life. Let us pray. Grant, Lord God, that we, your servants, may rejoice in unfailing health of mind and body, and through the glorious intercession of Blessed Mary, ever Virgin, may we be set free from present sorrow and come to enjoy eternal happiness through our Lord Jesus Christ, your Son, who lives and reigns with you in the unity of the Holy Spirit, one God forever and ever. Amen.
1: A reading from the book of Job. Job answered the Lord and said, I know that you can do all things, and that no purpose of yours can be hindered. I have dwelt with great things that I do not understand, things too wonderful for me, which I cannot know. I had heard of you by word of mouth, but now my eye has seen you. Therefore, I disown what I have said and repent in dust and ashes. Thus, the Lord blessed the latter days of Job more than his earlier ones. For he had 14,000 sheep, 6,000 camels, 1,000 yoke of oxen, and 1,000 she-asses. And he had 7 sons and 3 daughters, of whom he called the first Jemima, the second Keziah, and the third, Karen Hapuk. In all the land, no other women were as beautiful as the daughters of Job, and their father gave them an inheritance along with the brothers. After this, Job lived 140 years, and he saw his children, his grandchildren, and even his great-grandchildren. Then Job died, old and full of years. The word of the Lord. Lord, let your face shine on me.
2: Lord, let your face shine on me.
1: Teach me wisdom and knowledge, for in your commands I trust.
2: Lord, let your face shine on me.
1: It is good for me that I have been afflicted, that I may learn your statutes.
2: Lord,
1: I know, O Lord, that your ordinances are just, and in your faithfulness you have afflicted me. According to your ordinances, they still stand firm. All things serve you. I am your servant. Give me discernment that I may know your decrees. The revelation of your words sheds light, giving understanding to the simple.
2: Lord,

The Lord be with you. A reading from the Holy Gospel according to Luke. The 72 disciples returned rejoicing and said to Jesus, Lord, even the demons are subject to us because of your name. Jesus said, I have observed Satan fall like lightning from the sky. Behold, I have given you the power to tread upon serpents and scorpions and upon the full force of the enemy, and nothing will harm you. Nevertheless, do not rejoice because the spirits are subject to you, but rejoice because your names are written in heaven. At that very moment, he rejoiced in the Holy Spirit and said, I give you praise, Father, Lord of heaven and earth, for although you have hidden these things

From the wise and the learned, you have revealed them to the childlike. Yes, Father, such has been your gracious will. All things have been handed over to me by my Father. No one knows who the Son is except the Father, and who the Father is except the Son, and anyone to whom the Son wishes to reveal him. Turning to the disciples in private, he said, "Blessed are the eyes that see what you see. For I say to you, many prophets and kings desired to see what you see, but did not see it, and to hear what you hear, but did not hear it." The Gospel of the Lord. As we meditate and read the Gospels, and we meditate the different teachings of Jesus Christ and the different things about life and lessons that Jesus wanted and teaches the apostles, which in a way represent all of us, humanity, and what he told them applies to all of us now, we not only learn what is God's will, but in a very important way, it's also good for see these teachings as graces available to us that we should want, and that we should want to ask for, and that we should realize that we need those graces. Because when Jesus says things, especially the ones that are harder to apply to our lives, it's not because he's expecting us to, on our own, to grasp everything all of a sudden and to learn and work our way towards these very big things. It's because he's willing to give us the grace necessary for these things to become possible. And today we see one very important aspect that if we receive that grace, it would literally change our outlook in life and the way we live. He tells the apostles after they come back, all happy about everything that they achieved in their mission to the different villages and how they were able to deliver people from the enemy's possessions and how they were able to heal in the name of Jesus. Jesus tells them, "Great. Of course I have that power. I saw the evil one fall from heaven. It's a thing, but it's not the biggest deal. Nevertheless," he says, "do not rejoice because of the spirits are subject to you, but rejoice because your names are written in heaven." Basically, that is what really matters, that our names are written in heaven, that we are beloved sons and daughters of God, that we were created to be with him for all of eternity, that is our identity, our true identity, first and foremost, that is who we really are at our core. And that is not only what should give us joy, he at that moment rejoiced at that when his disciples realized this, as children that know that they belong to loving parents, and not because of what they did. Because it's not our achievements that are going to be written in heaven, it's our name, who we are, who God created us to be. And we see that in the first reading in Job. We've been reading Job, the book of Job, and all of the tragedies that he went through, and we come to the conclusion of the book on today. And yes, it mentions that Job's fortunes and blessings, his worldly blessings, were renewed. But when really Job has the moment in which everything makes sense is in the moment that he tells God, "You know what? I really did not really know you. I only knew you by hearsay. But now I really do know you." And at that moment, Job really was filled with the joy, no matter what he had gone through, that he was loved by God all along. And tonight is actually a very special night that we must consider, because tomorrow is the 800th anniversary of the death of St. Francis of Assisi.

It's a big deal, and it's, as a matter of fact, it's every only once every century do they take out his relics in Assisi, which is happening as we speak. And tonight, around the planet, the Franciscans are doing a very special tradition called the Transitus, which is done at on the eve of the death of St. Francis, which is basically just a whole ceremony, ritual, almost like a play, like a beautiful witness of the death of St. Francis and how that was his birth into heaven. St. Francis, of course, which we are going to celebrate, we should always celebrate what he has done for us. His achievements live on very strongly. His order lives on. But most importantly to St. Francis is the fact that he gave up everything he had worldly to begin his order. His order flourished. He could have focused on that he could have said, you know what, I gave up everything, but I actually have this big order, and all these people and nuns even following me and doing my fulfilling, helping me fulfill my mission and everything. But St. Francis, towards the end of the life, he wasn't focusing on that. He was suffering. He had nothing else to give. He was sickly. He had the stigmata that was a true, it's very painful, that miracle. It's a miracle, but it's a painful miracle, carrying literally, physically, the wounds of Jesus Christ in his hands and in his feet. But he had known God. And at the moment of his death, he would teach us all to call death sister death, because it was sister death that was ultimately going to bring him to the face-to-face encounter to hold our Lord Jesus Christ, to behold God in heaven. And at that moment, stripped away from everything, not focusing on worldly things, he embraced sister death because he knew that his identity was going to live on forever. Not his identity as the great Francis of Assisi that even popes takes the name of, his identity as a beloved son of God. And that is what we should all want. Jesus is offering to us that not our achievements, not our failures, not what our curriculum says, not what our eulogies will say one day or obituaries, not what we possess or don't, not who we have in our lives, although that love we will always have, but who we are in God. That should give us joy, and it's a joy that no one can take away from us once we have it, and no circumstance or no aspect of our lives that gives us security and is taken away, like Job, can take away from us that joy, because that is something that will never change, that we were created by God, loved by God, and we are created to be his sons and daughters, his princes and princesses, now and for all of eternity. That we may not necessarily want to have our death, but when the time comes, or even the death to our own attachments in this world, we may embrace sister death, as in Francis of Assisi, to know that any purification will always lead us to focus on that love, which is really the source of all of our joy. God bless you. And now let us ask our Heavenly Father to help us with all of our needs. Let us pray for the church. May she continue to be purified and sanctified through the grace and mercy of God. Let us pray to the Lord. For political leaders, may they courageously defend the dignity of human life at every stage. Let us pray to the Lord. For those who feel broken by difficult circumstances, may the Lord bring them healing and wholeness through the compassionate care of God's people. Let us pray to the Lord.
for this faith community, and so many people gathered in so many places here in this altar, may we always be bold witnesses to the saving power of God through our words and deeds. Let us pray to the Lord. For our beloved dead, especially for the soul of Caroline, that through God's mercy they may enter fully into his presence, let us pray to the Lord. Lord, we bring you these and all our intentions today, trusting that in your love and mercy, you answer all prayers through Christ our Lord.

0: Pray, brothers and sisters, that this my sacrifice and yours may be acceptable to God, our Almighty Father. Receive, O Lord, we ask, the prayers of your people with the sacrificial offerings, that through the intercession of Blessed Mary, the mother of your Son, no petition may go unanswered, no request be made in vain, through Christ our Lord.
1: Amen.
0: The Lord be with you. Lift up your hearts. Let us give thanks to the Lord our God. It is truly right and just, our duty and our salvation, to praise your mighty deeds in the exaltation of all the saints, and especially as we celebrate the memory of the Blessed Virgin Mary, to proclaim your kindness as we echo her thankful hymn of praise. For truly, even to earth's ends, you have done great things and extended your abundant mercy from age to age, whom you looked at the loneliness of your handmaid, you gave us through her the author of our salvation, your Son, Jesus Christ, our Lord. Through him, the host of angels adores your majesty and rejoices in your presence forever. May our voices, we pray, join with theirs in one chorus of exalted praise as we acclaim.

You are indeed holy, O Lord, the fount of all holiness. Make holy, therefore, these gifts, we pray, by sending down your Spirit upon them like the dewfall, so that they may become for us the body and blood of our Lord Jesus Christ. At the time he was betrayed and entered willingly into his passion, he took bread and, giving thanks, broke it and gave it to his disciples, saying, "Take this, all of you, and eat of it, for this is my body, which will be given up for you."

In a similar way, when supper was ended, he took the chalice, and once more giving thanks, he gave it to his disciples, saying, "Take this, all of you, and drink from it. For this is the chalice of my blood, the blood of the new and eternal covenant, which will be poured out for you and for many for the forgiveness of sins. Do this in memory of me."

Therefore, as we celebrate the memorial of his death and resurrection, we offer you, Lord, the bread of life and the chalice of salvation, giving thanks that you have held us worthy to be in your presence and minister to you. Humbly we pray that, partaking of the body and blood of Christ, we may be gathered into one by the Holy Spirit. Remember, Lord, your church spread throughout the world, and bring her to the fullness of charity, together with Leo, our Pope, and Ronald, our Bishop, and all the clergy. Remember also our brothers and sisters who have fallen asleep in the hope of the resurrection, and all who have died in your mercy. Welcome them into the light of your face. Have mercy on us all, we pray, that with the Blessed Virgin Mary, Mother of God, with Blessed Joseph, her spouse, with the Blessed Apostles, Saint Patrick, and all the saints who have pleased you throughout the ages, we may merit to be co-heirs to eternal life, and may praise and glorify you through your Son, Jesus Christ. Through him and with him and in him, O God, Almighty Father, in the unity of the Holy Spirit, all glory and honor is yours forever.

0: At the Savior's command, informed by divine teaching, we dare to say, Our Father, who art in heaven, hallowed be thy name. Thy kingdom come, thy will be done, on earth as it is in heaven. Give us this day our daily bread, and forgive us our trespasses, as we forgive those who trespass against us. And lead us not into temptation, but deliver us from evil. Deliver us, Lord, we pray, from every evil. Graciously grant peace in our days, that by the help of your mercy, we may be always free from sin and safe from all distress, as we await the blessed hope and the coming of our Savior, Jesus Christ. Lord Jesus Christ, you said to your apostles, Peace I leave you, my peace I give you. Look not on our sins, but on the faith of your church, and graciously grant her peace and unity in accordance with your will, who live and reign forever and ever.
1: Amen.
0: The peace of the Lord be with you always.
1: And with your spirit.
0: Let us offer each other the sign of peace.
1: Peace.

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Blessed are those called to the supper of the Lamb. Lord, I am not worthy that you should enter under my roof, but only say the word, and my soul shall be healed.

0: Let us pray. 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
1: Amen.
0: The Lord be with you.
1: And
0: may Almighty God bless you, the Father, and the Son, and the Holy Spirit. The Mass has ended. Let us go in peace. And let us ask our Blessed Mother that she may pray for us, that we may receive the grace of rejoicing that our names are written in heaven. Hail Mary, full of grace, the Lord is with thee. Blessed art thou amongst women, and blessed is the fruit of thy womb, Jesus. Holy Mary, Mother of God, pray for us sinners, now and at the hour of our death. Amen. And have a beautiful day, everyone.
2: We go forth singing number 519, Fairest Lord Jesus, number 519.

The adoration is super important. So if we look at Adam ate the fruit from the tree and separated us from God, and Christ gave us the fruit of the Eucharist from the cross. So that's why it's so important, because the Eucharist is what brought us back to God.

0: Well, I would say Bishop Barron has a really good video about the adoration, and I thought his example, he said, imagine you're in a forest that's dark and cold with predators around, and you come up upon a burning fire. The first thing you're going to notice is the light. So look at that as the light of Christ. And then when you get closer to it, the warmer it gets. So it's Christ's love that's giving more love or more warmth in a cold world. And then the predators stay away because they're afraid of the light. So Christ's protection. I think that was a beautiful way of looking at the adoration, that the adoration is Christ, Jesus Christ's light, his warmth and love, and his protection from evil.
1: We all have problems. We all mess up. Like a kicker trying to kick a field goal for the first time. You shall receive power when the Holy Spirit has come upon you, and you shall be my witnesses. As the Father loves me, so I also love you.

0: You are about to join in prayer with the rest of the world. The prayer of the Rosary has an incredible power, and when prayed in community, God and the Virgin Mary pour an abundance of blessings all over humanity. Welcome to the Maria Vision family. Prayer should not be done in a rush, so that by the time we finish, it was not possible to have a personal encounter with Jesus and Mary. Praying is like talking to a friend. If we never have time for him, if we only see him for a short time, if we barely speak to him, our relationship will not have a deeper encounter.
1: Dear children, also today, I call you to prayer. Little children, prayer works miracles. When you are tired and sick, and you do not know the meaning of your life, take the rosary and pray. Pray until prayer becomes miracle.

0: a joyful meeting with your Savior. I am with you, little children, and I intercede and pray for you. God gives me this time as a gift to you, so that I may instruct and lead you on the path of salvation. Dear children, now you do not comprehend this grace, but soon a time will come when you will lament for this message. That is why, little children, live all of the words which I give in you through this time of grace and renew in prayer. Especially, I call all those who have consecrated themselves to my Immaculate Heart to become an example to others.
1: Come, Holy Spirit, fill the hearts of thy faithful, and enkindle in them the fire of thy love. Send forth thy Spirit, and they shall be created, and you shall renew the face of the earth. Let us pray. O God, who did teach the hearts of thy faithful people by sending them the light of thy Holy Spirit, grant us by the same Spirit to have a right judgment in all things, and evermore to rejoice in his holy comfort. Through Christ our Lord. Amen.
2: In the name of the Father, and of the Son, and of the Holy Spirit. Amen.
3: Oh my God, I am heartily sorry for having offended thee, and I detest all my sins, because I dread the loss of heaven and the pains of hell, but most of all because they have offended thee, my God, who art all good and deserving of all my love. I firmly resolve, with the help of thy grace, to confess my sins, to do penance, and to amend my life. Amen. And so we ask our Blessed Mother Mary, mingle your voice with ours. We want to make this holy rosary made in you and through you, asking for your intentions. Father, Son, and Holy Spirit, in your divine will, we desire what you desire. We join with all the rosaries said throughout the whole world. Most Holy Trinity, Father, Son, and Holy Spirit, I adore thee profoundly. I offer thee the most precious body, blood, soul, and divinity of Jesus Christ, present in all the tabernacles of the world, in reparation for the outrages, sacrileges, and indifferences whereby he is offended, and through the infinite merits of his most sacred heart and the Immaculate Heart of Mary, I beg of thee the conversion of poor sinners. Oh my God, I believe, I adore, I hope, and I love thee. I ask pardon for those who do not believe, do not adore, do not hope, and do not love thee.
2: I believe in God, the Father Almighty, creator of heaven and earth, and in Jesus Christ, his only Son, our Lord, who was conceived by the Holy Spirit, born of the Virgin Mary, suffered under Pontius Pilate, was crucified, died, and was buried. He descended into hell. On the third day, he rose again from the dead. He ascended into heaven and is seated at the right hand of God, the Father Almighty. From there, he will come to judge the living and the dead. I believe in the Holy Spirit, the Holy Catholic Church, the communion of saints, the forgiveness of sins, the resurrection of the body, and life everlasting. Amen. Our Father, who art in heaven, hallowed be thy name. Thy kingdom come, thy will be done on earth as it is in heaven.
4: Give us this day our daily bread, and forgive us our trespasses, as we forgive those who trespass against us. And lead us not into temptation, but deliver us from evil. Amen. We pray these next three Hail Marys for an increase in faith, hope, and charity.
2: Hail Mary, full of grace, the Lord is with thee. Blessed art thou among women, and blessed is the fruit of thy womb, Jesus.
4: Holy Mary, Mother

0: Mother of God, pray for us sinners now and at the hour of our death. Amen.
1: Hail Mary, full of grace, the Lord is with thee. Blessed art thou among women, and blessed is the fruit of thy womb, Jesus.
0: Holy Mary, Mother of God, pray for us sinners now and at the hour of our death. Amen.
1: Hail Mary, full of grace, the Lord is with thee. Blessed art thou among women, and blessed is the fruit of thy womb, Jesus.
0: Holy Mary, Mother of God, pray for us sinners now and at the hour of our death. Amen.
1: Glory be to the Father, and to the Son, and to the Holy Spirit.
0: As it was in the beginning, is now, and ever shall be, world without end. Amen. The first joyful mystery, the Annunciation. And when the angel had come to her, he said, Hail, full of grace, the Lord is with you. The fruit of the mystery, humility.
1: Our Father, who art in heaven, hallowed be thy name. Thy kingdom come, thy will be done on earth as it is in heaven.
0: Give us this day our daily bread, and forgive us our trespasses, as we forgive those who trespass against us. And lead us not into temptation, but deliver us from evil. Amen.
1: Hail Mary, full of grace, the Lord is with thee. Blessed art thou among women, and blessed is the fruit of thy womb, Jesus.
0: Holy Mary, Mother of God, pray for us sinners, now and at the hour of our death. Amen.
1: Hail Mary, full of grace, the Lord is with thee. Blessed art thou among women, and blessed is the fruit of thy womb, Jesus.
0: Holy Mary, Mother of God, pray for us sinners, now and at the hour of our death. Amen.
1: Hail Mary, full of grace, the Lord is with thee. Blessed art thou among women, and blessed is the fruit of thy womb, Jesus.
0: Holy Mary, Mother of God, pray for us sinners, now and at the hour of our death. Amen.
1: Hail Mary, full of grace, the Lord is with thee. Blessed art thou among women, and blessed is the fruit of thy womb, Jesus.
0: Holy Mary, Mother of God, pray for us sinners, now and at the hour of our death. Amen.
1: Hail Mary, full of grace, the Lord is with thee. Blessed art thou among women, and blessed is the fruit of thy womb, Jesus.
0: Holy Mary, Mother of God, pray for us sinners, now and at the hour of our death. Amen.
1: Hail Mary, full of grace, the Lord is with thee. Blessed art thou among women, and blessed is the fruit of thy womb, Jesus.
0: Holy Mary, Mother of God, pray for us sinners, now and at the hour of our death. Amen.
1: Hail Mary, full of grace, the Lord is with thee. Blessed art thou among women, and blessed is the fruit of thy womb, Jesus.
0: Holy Mary, Mother of God, pray for us sinners, now and at the hour of our death. Amen.
1: Hail Mary, full of grace, the Lord is with thee. Blessed art thou among women, and blessed is the fruit of thy womb, Jesus.
0: Holy Mary, Mother of God, pray for us sinners now and at the hour of our death. Amen.
1: Hail Mary, full of grace, the Lord is with thee. Blessed art thou among women, and blessed is the fruit of thy womb, Jesus.
0: Holy Mary, Mother of God, pray for us sinners, now and at the hour of our death. Amen.
1: Hail Mary, full of grace, the Lord is with thee. Blessed art thou among women, and blessed is the fruit of thy womb, Jesus.
0: Holy Mary, Mother of God, pray for us sinners, now and at the hour of our death. Amen.
1: Glory be to the Father, and to the Son, and to the Holy Spirit.
0: As it was in the beginning, is now, and ever shall be, world without end. Amen.
2: Mary, Mother of Grace, Mother of Mercy, shield me from the enemy, and receive me at the hour of my death. Amen.
0: O my Jesus, forgive us our sins, save us from the fires of hell, and lead all souls to heaven, especially those most in need of thy mercy.
2: Our Lady, please spread the effect of grace of thy flame of love over all of humanity. Amen.
3: St. Michael the Archangel, with thy light enlighten us. St. Michael the Archangel, with thy wings protect us. St. Michael the Archangel, with thy sword defend us.
2: Queen of Peace, pray for us.

0: The second joyful mystery, the Visitation. Elizabeth, filled with the Holy Spirit, cried out in a loud voice and said, "Most blessed are you among women, and blessed is the fruit of your womb." The fruit of the mystery, love of neighbor. Our Father, who art in heaven, hallowed be thy name. Thy kingdom come, thy will be done, on earth as it is in heaven.
1: Give us this day our daily bread, and forgive us our trespasses, as we forgive those who trespass against us. And lead us not into temptation, but deliver us from evil. Amen.
0: Hail Mary, full of grace, the Lord is with thee. Blessed art thou among women, and blessed is the fruit of thy womb, Jesus.
1: Holy Mary, Mother of God, pray for us sinners, now and at the hour of our death. Amen.
0: Hail Mary, full of grace, the Lord is with thee. Blessed art thou among women, and blessed is the fruit of thy womb, Jesus.
1: Holy Mary, Mother of God, pray for us sinners, now and at the hour of our death. Amen.
0: Hail Mary, full of grace, the Lord is with thee. Blessed art thou among women, and blessed is the fruit of thy womb, Jesus.
1: Holy Mary, Mother of God, pray for us sinners, now and at the hour of our death. Amen.
0: Hail Mary, full of grace, the Lord is with thee. Blessed art thou among women, and blessed is the fruit of thy womb, Jesus.
1: Holy Mary, Mother of God, pray for us sinners, now and at the hour of our death. Amen.
0: Hail Mary, full of grace, the Lord is with thee. Blessed art thou among women, and blessed is the fruit of thy womb, Jesus.
1: Holy Mary, Mother of God, pray for us sinners, now and at the hour of our death. Amen.
0: Hail Mary, full of grace, the Lord is with thee. Blessed art thou among women, and blessed is the fruit of thy womb, Jesus.
1: Holy Mary, Mother of God, pray for us sinners, now and at the hour of our death. Amen.
0: Hail Mary, full of grace, the Lord is with thee. Blessed art thou among women, and blessed is the fruit of thy womb, Jesus.
1: Holy Mary, Mother of God, pray for us sinners, now and at the hour of our death. Amen.
0: Hail Mary, full of grace, the Lord is with thee. Blessed art thou among women, and blessed is the fruit of thy womb, Jesus.
1: Holy Mary, Mother of God, pray for us sinners, now and at the hour of our death. Amen.
0: Hail Mary, full of grace, the Lord is with thee. Blessed art thou among women, and blessed is the fruit of thy womb, Jesus.
1: Holy Mary, Mother of God, pray for us sinners, now and at the hour of our death. Amen.
0: Hail Mary, full of grace, the Lord is with thee. Blessed art thou among women, and blessed is the fruit of thy womb, Jesus.
1: Holy Mary, Mother of God, pray for us sinners, now and at the hour of our death. Amen. Glory be to the Father, and to the Son, and to the Holy Spirit.
0: As it was in the beginning, is now, and ever shall be, world without end. Amen.
2: Mary, Mother of Grace, Mother of Mercy, shield me from the enemy and receive me at the hour of my death. Amen.
0: O my Jesus, forgive us our sins, save us from the fires of hell, and lead all souls to heaven.

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1: Our Lady, please spread the effect of grace of thy flame of love over all of humanity. Amen.
2: St. Michael the Archangel, with thy light enlighten us. St. Michael the Archangel, with thy wings protect us. St. Michael the Archangel, with thy sword defend us.
1: Queen of Peace, pray for us.

0: The third joyful mystery, the birth of Jesus. 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She wrapped him in swaddling clothes and laid him in a manger because there was no room for them in the inn. The fruit of the mystery, poverty in spirit.
1: Our Father, who art in heaven, hallowed be thy name. 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
0: Give us this day our daily bread, and forgive us our trespasses, as we forgive those who trespass against us. And lead us not into temptation, but deliver us from evil. Amen.
1: Hail Mary, full of grace, the Lord is with thee. Blessed art thou among women, and blessed is the fruit of thy womb, Jesus.
0: Holy Mary, Mother of God, pray for us sinners, now and at the hour of our death. Amen.
1: Hail Mary, full of grace, the Lord is with thee. Blessed art thou among women, and blessed is the fruit of thy womb, Jesus.
0: Holy Mary, Mother of God, pray for us sinners, now and at the hour of our death. Amen.
1: Hail Mary, full of grace, the Lord is with thee. Blessed art thou among women, and blessed is the fruit of thy womb, Jesus.
0: Holy Mary, Mother of God, pray for us sinners, now and at the hour of our death. Amen.
1: Hail Mary, full of grace, the Lord is with thee. Blessed art thou among women, and blessed is the fruit of thy womb, Jesus.
0: Holy Mary, Mother of God, pray for us sinners, now and at the hour of our death. Amen.
1: Hail Mary, full of grace, the Lord is with thee. Blessed art thou among women, and blessed is the fruit of thy womb, Jesus.
0: Holy Mary, Mother of God, pray for us sinners, now and at the hour of our death. Amen.
1: Hail Mary, full of grace, the Lord is with thee. Blessed art thou among women, and blessed is the fruit of thy womb, Jesus.
0: Holy Mary, Mother of God, pray for us sinners, now and at the hour of our death. Amen.
1: Hail Mary, full of grace, the Lord is with thee. Blessed art thou among women, and blessed is the fruit of thy womb, Jesus.
0: Holy Mary, Mother of God, pray for us sinners, now and at the hour of our death. Amen.
1: Hail Mary, full of grace, the Lord is with thee. Blessed art thou among women, and blessed is the fruit of thy womb, Jesus.
0: Holy Mary, Mother of God, pray for us sinners now and at the hour of our death. Amen.
1: Hail Mary, full of grace, the Lord is with thee. Blessed art thou among women, and blessed is the fruit of thy womb, Jesus.
0: Holy Mary, Mother of God, pray for us sinners now and at the hour of our death. Amen.
1: Hail Mary, full of grace, the Lord is with thee. Blessed art thou among women, and blessed is the fruit of thy womb, Jesus.
0: Holy Mary, Mother of God, pray for us sinners, now and at the hour of our death. Amen.
1: Glory be to the Father, and to the Son, and to the Holy Spirit.
0: As it was in the beginning, is now, and ever shall be, world without end. Amen.
2: Mary, Mother of Grace, Mother of Mercy, shield me from the enemy and receive me at the hour of my death. Amen.
0: O my Jesus, forgive us our sins, save us from the fires of hell, and lead all souls to heaven, especially those most in need of thy mercy.
2: Our Lady, please spread the effect of grace of thy flame of love over all of humanity. Amen.
3: St. Michael the Archangel, with thy light enlighten us. St. Michael the Archangel, with thy wings protect us. St. Michael the Archangel, with thy sword defend us.
2: Queen of Peace, pray for us.

0: fourth joyful mystery, the presentation. When the days were completed for their purification, according to the law of Moses, they took him up to Jerusalem to present him to the Lord, just as it is written in the law of the Lord, every male that opens the womb shall be consecrated to the Lord. Fruit of the mystery, obedience. Our Father, who art in heaven, hallowed be thy name. Thy kingdom come, thy will be done, on earth as it is in heaven.
1: Give us this day our daily bread, and forgive us our trespasses, as we forgive those who trespass against us. And lead us not into temptation, but deliver us from evil. Amen.
0: Hail Mary, full of grace, the Lord is with thee. Blessed art thou among women, and blessed is the fruit of thy womb, Jesus.
1: Holy Mary, Mother of God, pray for us sinners, now and at the hour of our death. Amen.
0: Hail Mary, full of grace, the Lord is with thee. Blessed art thou among women, and blessed is the fruit of thy womb, Jesus.
1: Holy Mary, Mother of God, pray for us sinners, now and at the hour of our death. Amen.
0: Hail Mary, full of grace, the Lord is with thee. Blessed art thou among women, and blessed is the fruit of thy womb, Jesus.
1: Holy Mary, Mother of God, pray for us sinners, now and at the hour of our death. Amen.
0: Hail Mary, full of grace, the Lord is with thee. Blessed art thou among women, and blessed is the fruit of thy womb, Jesus.
1: Holy Mary, Mother of God, pray for us sinners, now and at the hour of our death. Amen.
0: Hail Mary, full of grace, the Lord is with thee. Blessed art thou among women, and blessed is the fruit of thy womb, Jesus.
1: Holy Mary, Mother of God, pray for us sinners, now and at the hour of our death. Amen.
0: Hail Mary, full of grace, the Lord is with thee. Blessed art thou among women, and blessed is the fruit of thy womb, Jesus.
1: Holy Mary, Mother of God, pray for us sinners, now and at the hour of our death. Amen.
0: Hail Mary, full of grace, the Lord is with thee. Blessed art thou among women, and blessed is the fruit of thy womb, Jesus.
1: Holy Mary, Mother of God, pray for us sinners, now and at the hour of our death. Amen.
0: Hail Mary, full of grace, the Lord is with thee. Blessed art thou among women, and blessed is the fruit of thy womb, Jesus.
1: Holy Mary, Mother of God, pray for us sinners, now and at the hour of our death. Amen.
0: Hail Mary, full of grace, the Lord is with thee. Blessed art thou among women, and blessed is the fruit of thy womb, Jesus.
1: Holy Mary, Mother of God, pray for us sinners, now and at the hour of our death. Amen.
0: Hail Mary, full of grace, the Lord is with thee. Blessed art thou among women, and blessed is the fruit of thy womb, Jesus.
1: Holy Mary, Mother of God, pray for us sinners, now and at the hour of our death. Amen. Glory be to the Father, and to the Son, and to the Holy Spirit.
0: As it was in the beginning, is now, and ever shall be, world without end. Amen.
2: Mary, Mother of Grace, Mother of Mercy, shield me from the enemy, and receive me at the hour of my death. Amen.

0: O my Jesus, forgive us our sins, save us from the fires of hell, and lead all souls to heaven, especially those most in need of thy mercy.
1: Our Lady, please spread the effect of grace of thy flame of love over all of humanity. Amen.
2: St. Michael the Archangel, with thy light enlighten us. St. Michael the Archangel, with thy wings protect us. St. Michael the Archangel, with thy sword defend us.
1: Queen of Peace, pray for us.

0: The fifth joyful mystery, finding the child Jesus in the temple. After 3 days, they found him in the temple, sitting in the midst of the teachers, listening to them and asking them questions. Fruit of the mystery, joy in finding Jesus.
1: Our Father, who art in heaven, hallowed be thy name. Thy kingdom come, thy will be done on earth as it is in heaven.
0: Give us this day our daily bread, and forgive us our trespasses, as we forgive those who trespass against us. And lead us not into temptation, but deliver us from evil. Amen.
1: Hail Mary, full of grace, the Lord is with thee. Blessed art thou among women, and blessed is the fruit of thy womb, Jesus.
0: Holy Mary, Mother of God, pray for us sinners, now and at the hour of our death. Amen.
1: Hail Mary, full of grace, the Lord is with thee. Blessed art thou among women, and blessed is the fruit of thy womb, Jesus.
0: Holy Mary, Mother of God, pray for us sinners, now and at the hour of our death. Amen.
1: Hail Mary, full of grace, the Lord is with thee. Blessed art thou among women, and blessed is the fruit of thy womb, Jesus.
0: Holy Mary, Mother of God, pray for us sinners, now and at the hour of our death. Amen.
1: Hail Mary, full of grace, the Lord is with thee. Blessed art thou among women, and blessed is the fruit of thy womb, Jesus.
0: Holy Mary, Mother of God, pray for us sinners, now and at the hour of our death. Amen.
1: Hail Mary, full of grace, the Lord is with thee. Blessed art thou among women, and blessed is the fruit of thy womb, Jesus.
0: Holy Mary, Mother of God, pray for us sinners, now and at the hour of our death. Amen.
1: Hail Mary, full of grace, the Lord is with thee. Blessed art thou among women, and blessed is the fruit of thy womb, Jesus.
0: Holy Mary, Mother of God, pray for us sinners, now and at the hour of our death. Amen.
1: Hail Mary, full of grace, the Lord is with thee. Blessed art thou among women, and blessed is the fruit of thy womb, Jesus.
0: Holy Mary, Mother of God, pray for us sinners, now and at the hour of our death. Amen.
1: Hail Mary, full of grace, the Lord is with thee. Blessed art thou among women, and blessed is the fruit of thy womb, Jesus.
0: Holy Mary, Mother of God, pray for us sinners now and at the hour of our death. Amen.
1: Hail Mary, full of grace, the Lord is with thee. Blessed art thou among women, and blessed is the fruit of thy womb, Jesus.
0: Holy Mary, Mother of God, pray for us sinners now and at the hour of our death. Amen.
1: Hail Mary, full of grace, the Lord is with thee. Blessed art thou among women, and blessed is the fruit of thy womb, Jesus.
0: Holy Mary, Mother of God, pray for us sinners, now and at the hour of our death. Amen.
1: Glory be to the Father, and to the Son, and to the Holy Spirit.
0: As it was in the beginning, is now, and ever shall be, world without end. Amen.
2: Mary, Mother of Grace, Mother of Mercy, shield me from the enemy and receive me at the hour of my death. Amen.
0: O my Jesus, forgive us our sins,

0: Save us from the fires of hell and lead all souls to heaven, especially those most in need of thy mercy.
1: Our Lady, please spread the effect of grace of thy flame of love over all of humanity. Amen.
2: St. Michael the Archangel, with thy light enlighten us. St. Michael the Archangel, with thy wings protect us. St. Michael the Archangel, with thy sword defend us.
1: Queen of Peace, pray for us.

0: Hail, Holy Queen, Mother of Mercy, our life, our sweetness, and our hope. To thee do we cry, poor banished children of Eve. To thee do we send up our sighs, mourning and weeping in this valley of tears. Turn then, most gracious advocate, thine eyes of mercy towards us, and after this our exile, show unto us the blessed fruit of thy womb, Jesus. O clement, O loving, O sweet Virgin Mary, pray for us, O Holy Mother of God, that we may be made worthy of the promises of Christ. Amen.
1: Lord, have mercy.
2: Christ, have mercy.
1: Lord, have mercy.
2: Christ, hear us.
1: Christ, graciously hear us. God the Father of heaven,
2: have mercy on us.
1: God the Son, Redeemer of the world,
2: have mercy on us.
1: God the Holy Spirit,
2: have mercy on us.
1: Holy Trinity, one God,
2: have mercy on us. Holy Mary,
1: pray for us.
2: Holy Mother of God,
1: pray for us.
2: Holy Virgin of Virgins,
1: pray for us.
2: Mother of Christ,
1: pray for us.
2: Mother of the Church,
1: pray for us.
2: Mother of Mercy,
1: pray for us.
2: Mother Divine Grace,
1: pray for us.
2: Mother of Hope,
1: pray for us.
2: Mother Most Pure,
1: pray for us.
2: Mother Most Chaste,
1: pray for us.
2: Mother Most Inviolate,
1: pray for us.
2: Mother Undefiled,
1: pray for us.
2: Mother Most Amiable,
1: pray for us.
2: Mother Admirable,
1: pray for us.
2: Mother of Good Counsel,
1: pray for us.
2: Mother of our Creator,
1: pray for us.
2: Mother of our Savior,
1: pray for us.
2: Virgin Most Prudent,
1: pray for us.
2: Virgin Most Venerable,
1: pray for us.
2: Virgin Most Renowned,
1: pray for us.
2: Virgin Most Powerful,
1: pray for us.
2: Virgin Most Merciful,
1: pray for us.
2: Virgin Most Faithful,
1: pray for us.
2: Mirror of Justice,
1: pray for us.
2: Seat of Wisdom,
1: pray for us.
2: Cause of our Joy,
1: pray for us.
2: Spiritual Vessel,
1: pray for us.
2: Vessel of Honor,
1: pray for us.
2: Singular Vessel of Devotion,
1: pray for us.
2: Mystical Rose,
1: pray for us.
2: Tower of David,
1: pray for us.
2: Tower of Ivory,
1: pray for us.
2: House of Gold,
1: pray for us.
2: Ark of the Covenant,
1: pray for us.
2: Gate of Heaven,
1: pray for us.
2: Morning Star,
1: pray for us.
2: Health of the Sick,
1: pray for us.
2: Refuge of Sinners,
1: pray for us.
2: Solace of Migrants,
1: pray for us.
2: Comfort of the Afflicted,
1: pray for us.
2: Help of Christians,
1: pray for us.
2: Queen of Angels,
1: pray for us.
2: Queen of Patriarchs,
1: pray for us.
2: Queen of Prophets,
1: pray for us.
2: Queen of Apostles,
1: pray for us.
2: Queen of Martyrs,
1: pray for us.
2: Queen of Confessors,
1: pray for us.
2: Queen of Virgins,
1: pray for us.
2: Queen of All Saints,
1: pray for us.
2: Queen conceived without original sin,
1: pray for us.
2: Queen assumed into heaven,
1: pray for us.
2: Queen of the Most Holy Rosary,
1: pray for us.
2: Queen of Families,
1: pray for us.
2: Queen of Peace,
1: pray for us. Lamb of God, who takes away the sins of the world, spare us, O Lord. Lamb of God, who takes away the sins of the world, graciously hear us, O Lord. Lamb of God, who takes away the sins of the world, have mercy on us. Pray for us, O Holy Mother of God, that we may be made worthy of the promises of Christ. Let us pray. Grant, we beseech thee, O Lord, that we, your servants, may enjoy perpetual health of mind and body, and by the glorious intercession of the Blessed Mary, ever Virgin, may be delivered from present sorrow and obtain eternal joy. Through Christ our Lord. Amen. Death to sin, long live grace. O Mary, conceived without sin, pray for us who have recourse to thee.
3: The Lord be with you. And with your spirit. May Almighty God bless you, the Father, the Son, and the Holy Spirit.
1: Amen.

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My spirit rejoices in God my Savior, for he has looked with favor on his lowly servant. From this day all generations will call me blessed. The Almighty has done great things for me, and holy is his name. He has mercy.

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He has shown the strength of his arm. He has scattered the proud in their conceit. He has cast down the mighty from

Dear children, in a motherly way I am calling you to return to the joy and the truth of the gospel, to return to the love of my Son, because he is waiting for you with open arms, that everything you do in life you do with my Son, with love, that it may be blessed for you, so that your spirituality may be internal, and not just external. Only in that way will you be humble, generous, filled with love and joyful, and my motherly heart will rejoice with you. Thank you.

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What came to be through him was life, and this life was the light of the human race.

0: Each life is sacred, unrepeatable, irreplaceable. Every human person bears a totally unique image of the divine. God loves what he creates and creates each with a purpose. We are not some casual and meaningless product of evolution. Each of us is the result of a thought of God. Each of us is willed. Each of us is loved. Each of us is necessary. In the 20th century, an eclipse of God led to a loss of a sense of the sacredness of human life made in God's image. From the shadow of evil, hope shines. Jesus restores what was lost, binds up what was broken, and brings healing to all of our wounds. By his life, death, and resurrection, new life is made possible. Every human life is eternal, our souls immortal. We are destined for communion within the Blessed Trinity.
1: For the first time in history, human life itself is under attack. People are being destroyed.

0: only because they're alive.
1: Cardinal O'Connor, convicted in prayer by Christ's words to his apostles, recognized contempt for human life as a demon that could only be cast out by prayer and fasting. He followed this inspiration, and a new religious community within the church was born, the Sisters of Life. The Sisters of Life are consecrated to protect and enhance a sense of the sacredness of human life. Immersed in contemplative Eucharistic prayer within a vibrant community, the Sisters act in imitation of the Blessed Mother, bringing the consoling presence of Jesus Christ, conceived beneath their hearts, to every person they meet, especially those whose lives are hidden, weak, or

Our missions include caring for vulnerable pregnant women and their unborn children, inviting those wounded by sins against life and love into the healing mercy of Jesus, fostering the culture of life through evangelization, retreat works, and upholding the beauty of marriage and family life. Consecrated witnesses to the glory of God for the building up of His church and a culture of life, that every person would be protected and prized as an icon of the living God.

0: 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Here I am.
1: My dear sister, what do you ask of God and of His Holy Church?
0: I ask for perseverance in following Christ, my bridegroom, in the religious institute of the Sisters of Light, all the days of my life.
1: Thanks be to God.

The Lord be with you. A reading from the Holy Gospel. The 72 disciples returned rejoicing and said to Jesus, Lord, even the demons are subject to us because of your name. Jesus said, I have observed Satan fall like lightning from the sky. Behold, I have given you the power to tread upon serpents and scorpions and upon the full force of the enemy, and nothing will harm you. Nevertheless, do not rejoice because the spirits are subject to you, but rejoice because your names are written in heaven. At that very moment, he rejoiced in the Holy Spirit and said, I give you praise, Father, Lord of heaven and earth, for although you have hidden these things from the wise and the learned, you have revealed them to the childlike. Yes, Father, such has been your gracious will. All things have been handed over to me by my Father. No one knows who the Son is except the Father, and who the Father is except the Son. And anyone to whom the Son wishes

to reveal him. Turning to the disciples in private, he said, "Blessed are the eyes that see what you see. For I say to you, many prophets and kings desired to see what you see, but did not see it, and to hear what you hear, but did not hear it." The Gospel of the Lord. As we meditate and read the Gospels, and we meditate the different teachings of Jesus Christ and the different things about life and lessons that Jesus wanted and teaches the apostles, which in a way represent all of us, humanity, and what he told them applies to all of us now, we not only learn what is God's will, but in a very important way, it's also good for see these teachings as graces available to us that we should want, and that we should want to ask for, and that we should realize that we need those graces. Because when Jesus says things, especially the ones that are harder to apply to our lives, it's not because he's expecting us to, on our own, to grasp everything all of a sudden and to learn and work our way towards these very big things. It's because he's willing to give us the grace necessary for these things to become possible. And today we see one very important aspect that if we receive that grace, it would literally change our outlook in life and the way we live. He tells the apostles after they come back, all happy about everything that they achieved in their mission to the different villages and how they were able to deliver people from the enemy's possessions and how they were able to heal in the name of Jesus. Jesus tells them, "Great, of course I have that power. I saw the evil one fall from heaven. It's a thing, but it's not the biggest deal. Nevertheless," he says, "do not rejoice because of the spirits are subject to you, but rejoice because your names are written in heaven." Basically, that is what really matters, that our names are written in heaven, that we are beloved sons and daughters of God, that we were created to be with him for all of eternity, that is our identity, our true identity, first and foremost, that is who we really are at our core. And that is not only what should give us joy, he at that moment rejoiced at that when his disciples realized this, as children that know that they belong to loving parents, and not because of what they did. Because it's not our achievements that are going to be written in heaven, it's our name, who we are, who God created us to be. And we see that in the first reading in Job. We've been reading Job, the book of Job, and all of the tragedies that he went through, and we come to the conclusion of the book on today. And yes, it mentions that Job's fortunes and blessings, his worldly blessings, were renewed. But when really Job has the moment in which everything makes sense is in the moment that he tells God, "You know what? I really did not really know you. I only knew you by hearsay. But now I really do know you." And at that moment, Job really was filled with the joy, no matter what he had gone through, that he was loved by God all along. And tonight is actually a very special night that we must consider, because tomorrow is the 800th anniversary of the death of St. Francis of Assisi. It's a big deal, and it's, as a matter of fact, it's every century do they take out his relics in Assisi, which is happening as we speak. And tonight, around the planet, the Franciscans are doing a very special tradition called the Transitus,
which is done on the eve of the death.

St. Francis, which is basically just a whole ceremony, a ritual, almost like a play, like a beautiful witness of the death of St. Francis and how that was his birth into heaven. St. Francis, of course, which we are going to celebrate, we should always celebrate what he has done for us. His achievements live on very strongly. His order lives on. But most importantly to St. Francis is the fact that he gave up everything he had worldly to begin his order. His order flourished. He could have focused on that he could have said, you know what, I gave up everything, but I actually have this big order and all these people and nuns even following me and doing my fulfilling, helping me fulfill my mission and everything. But St. Francis, towards the end of the life, his life, he wasn't focusing on that. He was suffering. He had nothing else to give. He was sickly. He had the stigmata that was a true, it's very painful, that miracle. It's a miracle, but it's a painful miracle, carrying literally, physically, the wounds of Jesus Christ in his hands and in his feet. But he had known God. And at the moment of his death, he would teach us all to call death sister death. Because it was sister death that was ultimately going to bring him to the face-to-face encounter to hold our Lord Jesus Christ, to behold God in heaven. And at that moment, stripped away from everything, not focusing on worldly things, he embraced sister death because he knew that his identity was going to live on forever. Not his identity as the great Francis of Assisi that even popes takes the name of, his identity as a beloved son of God. And that is what we should all want. Jesus is offering to us that not our achievements, not our failures, not what our curriculum says, not what our eulogies will say one day or obituaries, not what we possess or don't, not who we have in our lives, although that love we will always have, but who we are in God. That should give us joy, and it's a joy that no one can take away from us once we have it, and no circumstance or no aspect of our lives that gives us security and is taken away, like Job can take away from us that joy, because that is something that will never change, that we were created by God, loved by God, and we are created to be his sons and daughters, his princes and princesses, now and for all of eternity. That we may not necessarily want to have our death, but when the time comes, or even the death to our own attachments in this world, we may embrace sister death, as St. Francis of Assisi, to know that any purification will always lead us to focus on that love, which is really the source of all of our joy. God bless you.

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Our Lady thanks you for responding to her call. May God multiply your blessings.

0: You are about to join in prayer with the rest of the world. The prayer of the Rosary has an incredible power, and when prayed in community, God and the Virgin Mary pour an abundance of blessings all over humanity. Welcome to the Maria Vision family. Prayer should not be done in a rush, so that by the time we finish, it was not possible to have a personal encounter with Jesus and Mary. Praying is like talking to a friend. If we never have time for him, if we only see him for a short time, if we barely speak to him, our relationship will not have a deeper encounter.
1: Dear children, also today, I call you to prayer. Little children, prayer works miracles. When you are tired and sick, and you do not know the meaning of your life, take the rosary and pray. Pray until prayer becomes, for you, a joyful meeting with your Savior. I am with you, little children, and I intercede and pray for you. God gives me this time as I give to you, so that I may instruct and lead you on the path of salvation. Dear children, now you do not comprehend this grace, but soon a time will come when you will lament for this message. That is why, little children, live all of the words which I give in you through this time of grace and renew in prayer. Especially, I call all those who have consecrated themselves to my Immaculate Heart to become an example to others.
2: Come, Holy Spirit. Fill the hearts of thy faithful, and enkindle in them the fire of thy love. Send forth thy Spirit, and they shall be created, and you shall renew the face of the earth. Let us pray. O God, who did teach the hearts of thy faithful people by sending them the light of thy Holy Spirit, grant us by the same Spirit to have a right judgment in all things, and evermore to rejoice in his holy comfort. Through Christ our Lord. Amen.
3: In the name of the Father, and of the Son, and of the Holy Spirit. Amen.
4: Oh my God, I am heartily sorry for having offended thee, and I detest all my sins, because I dread the loss of heaven and the pains of hell, but most of all because they have offended thee, my God, who art all good and deserving of all my love. I firmly resolve, with the help of thy grace, to confess my sins, to do penance, and to amend my life. Amen. And so we ask our Blessed Mother Mary, mingle your voice with ours. We want to make this holy rosary made in you and through you, asking for your intentions. Father, Son, and Holy Spirit, in your divine will, we desire what you desire. We join with all the rosaries said throughout the whole world. Most Holy Trinity, Father, Son, and Holy Spirit,

0: worthy profoundly. I offer thee the most precious body, blood, soul, and divinity of Jesus Christ, present in all the tabernacles of the world, in reparation for the outrages, sacrileges, and indifferences whereby he is offended, and through the infinite merits of his most sacred heart and the Immaculate Heart of Mary, I beg of thee the conversion of poor sinners. Oh my God, I believe, I adore, I hope, and I love thee. I ask pardon for those who do not believe, do not adore, do not hope, and do not love thee.
1: I believe in God, the Father Almighty, creator of heaven and earth, and in Jesus Christ, his only Son, our Lord, who was conceived by the Holy Spirit, born of the Virgin Mary, suffered under Pontius Pilate, was crucified, died, and was buried. He descended into hell. On the third day, he rose again from the dead. He ascended into heaven and is seated at the right hand of God, the Father Almighty. From there, he will come to judge the living and the dead. I believe in the Holy Spirit, the Holy Catholic Church, the communion of saints, the forgiveness of sins, the resurrection of the body, and life everlasting. Amen. Our Father, who art in heaven, hallowed be thy name. Thy kingdom come, thy will be done on earth as it is in heaven.
2: Give us this day our daily bread, and forgive us our trespasses, as we forgive those who trespass against us. And lead us not into temptation, but deliver us from evil. Amen. We pray these next three Hail Marys for an increase in faith, hope, and charity.
1: Hail Mary, full of grace, the Lord is with thee. Blessed art thou among women, and blessed is the fruit of thy womb, Jesus.
2: Holy Mary, Mother of God, pray for us sinners now and at the hour of our death. Amen.
1: Hail Mary, full of grace, the Lord is with thee. Blessed art thou among women, and blessed is the fruit of thy womb, Jesus.
2: Holy Mary, Mother of God, pray for us sinners now and at the hour of our death. Amen.
1: Hail Mary, full of grace, the Lord is with thee. Blessed art thou among women, and blessed is the fruit of thy womb, Jesus.
2: Holy Mary, Mother of God, pray for us sinners now and at the hour of our death. Amen.
1: Glory be to the Father, and to the Son, and to the Holy Spirit.
2: As it was in the beginning, is now, and ever shall be, world without end. Amen. The first glorious mystery, the resurrection. Do not be amazed. You seek Jesus of Nazareth, the crucified. He has been raised. He is not here. Fruit of the mystery, faith.
1: Our Father, who art in heaven, hallowed be thy name. Thy kingdom come, thy will be done on earth as it is in heaven.
2: Give us this day our daily bread, and forgive us our trespasses, as we forgive those who trespass against us. And lead us not into temptation, but deliver us from evil. Amen.
1: Hail Mary, full of grace, the Lord is with thee. Blessed art thou among women, and blessed is the fruit of thy womb, Jesus.
2: Holy Mary, Mother of God, pray for us sinners now and at the hour of our death. Amen.
1: Hail Mary, full of grace, the Lord is with thee. Blessed art thou among women, and blessed is the fruit of thy womb, Jesus.
2: Holy Mary, Mother of God, pray for us sinners now and at the hour of our death. Amen.
1: Hail Mary, full of grace, the Lord is with thee. Blessed art thou among women, and blessed is the fruit of thy womb, Jesus.
2: Holy Mary, Mother of God, pray for us sinners, now and at the hour of our death. Amen.
1: Hail Mary, full of grace, the Lord is with thee. Blessed art thou among women, and blessed is the fruit of thy womb, Jesus.
2: Holy Mary, Mother of God, pray for us sinners, now and at the hour of our death. Amen.
1: Hail Mary, full of grace, the Lord is with thee. Blessed art thou among women, and blessed is the fruit of thy womb, Jesus.
2: Holy Mary, Mother of God, pray for us sinners, now and at the hour of our death. Amen.
1: Hail Mary, full of grace, the Lord is with thee. Blessed art thou among women, and blessed is the fruit of thy womb, Jesus.
2: Holy Mary, Mother of God, pray for us sinners, now and at the hour of our death. Amen.
1: Hail Mary, full of grace, the Lord is with thee. Blessed art thou among women, and blessed is the fruit of thy womb, Jesus.
2: Holy Mary, Mother of God, pray for us sinners, now and at the hour of our death. Amen.
1: Hail Mary, full of grace, the Lord is with thee. Blessed art thou among women, and blessed is the fruit of thy womb, Jesus.
2: Holy Mary, Mother of God, pray for us sinners now and at the hour of our death. Amen.
1: Hail Mary, full of grace, the Lord is with thee. Blessed art thou among women, and blessed is the fruit of thy womb, Jesus.
2: Holy Mary, Mother of God, pray for us sinners, now and at the hour of our death. Amen.
1: Hail Mary, full of grace, the Lord is with thee. Blessed art thou among women, and blessed is the fruit of thy womb, Jesus.
2: Holy Mary, Mother of God, pray for us sinners, now and at the hour of our death. Amen.
1: Glory be to the Father, and to the Son, and to the Holy Spirit.
2: As it was in the beginning, is now, and ever shall be, world without end. Amen.
3: Mary, Mother of Grace, Mother of Mercy, shield me from the enemy, and receive me at the hour of my death. Amen.
2: O my Jesus, forgive us our sins, save us from the fires of hell, and lead all souls to heaven, especially those most in need of thy mercy.
3: Our Lady, please spread the effect of grace of thy flame of love over all of humanity. Amen.
4: St. Michael the Archangel, with thy light enlighten us. St. Michael the Archangel, with thy wings protect us. St. Michael the Archangel, with thy sword defend us.
3: Queen of Peace, pray for us.

0: The second glorious mystery, the Ascension. So then the Lord Jesus, after he spoke to them, was taken up into heaven and took his seat at the right hand of God. Fruit of the mystery, hope. Our Father, who art in heaven, hallowed be thy name. Thy kingdom come, thy will be done, on earth as it is in heaven.
1: Give us this day our daily bread, and forgive us our trespasses, as we forgive those who trespass against us. And lead us not into temptation, but deliver us from evil. Amen.
0: Hail Mary, full of grace, the Lord is with thee. Blessed art thou among women, and blessed is the fruit of thy womb, Jesus.
1: Holy Mary, Mother of God, pray for us sinners, now and at the hour of our death. Amen.
0: Hail Mary, full of grace, the Lord is with thee. Blessed art thou among women, and blessed is the fruit of thy womb, Jesus.
1: Holy Mary, Mother of God, pray for us sinners, now and at the hour of our death. Amen.
0: Hail Mary, full of grace, the Lord is with thee. Blessed art thou among women, and blessed is the fruit of thy womb, Jesus.
1: Holy Mary, Mother of God, pray for us sinners, now and at the hour of our death. Amen.
0: Hail Mary, full of grace, the Lord is with thee. Blessed art thou among women, and blessed is the fruit of thy womb, Jesus.
1: Holy Mary, Mother of God, pray for us sinners, now and at the hour of our death. Amen.
0: Hail Mary, full of grace, the Lord is with thee. Blessed art thou among women, and blessed is the fruit of thy womb, Jesus.
1: Holy Mary, Mother of God, pray for us sinners, now and at the hour of our death. Amen.
0: Hail Mary, full of grace, the Lord is with thee. Blessed art thou among women, and blessed is the fruit of thy womb, Jesus.
1: Holy Mary, Mother of God, pray for us sinners, now and at the hour of our death. Amen.
0: Hail Mary, full of grace, the Lord is with thee. Blessed art thou among women, and blessed is the fruit of thy womb, Jesus.
1: Holy Mary, Mother of God, pray for us sinners, now and at the hour of our death. Amen.
0: Hail Mary, full of grace, the Lord is with thee. Blessed art thou among women, and blessed is the fruit of thy womb, Jesus.
1: Holy Mary, Mother of God, pray for us sinners, now and at the hour of our death. Amen.
0: Hail Mary, full of grace, the Lord is with thee. Blessed art thou among women, and blessed is the fruit of thy womb, Jesus.
1: Holy Mary, Mother of God, pray for us sinners, now and at the hour of our death. Amen.
0: Hail Mary, full of grace, the Lord is with thee. Blessed art thou among women, and blessed is the fruit of thy womb, Jesus.
1: Holy Mary, Mother of God, pray for us sinners, now and at the hour of our death. Amen. Glory be to the Father, and to the Son, and to the Holy Spirit.
0: As it was in the beginning, is now, and ever shall be, world without end. Amen.
2: Mary, Mother of Grace, Mother of Mercy, shield me from the enemy, and receive me at the hour of my death. Amen.
0: O my Jesus, forgive us our sins, save us from the fires of hell, and lead all souls to heaven, especially those most in need of thy mercy.
2: Our Lady, please spread the effect of grace of thy flame of love over all of humanity. Amen.
3: St. Michael the Archangel, with thy light enlighten us. St. Michael the Archangel, with thy wings protect us. St. Michael the Archangel, with thy sword defend us.
2: Queen of Peace, pray for us.

0: The third glorious mystery, the descent of the Holy Spirit. And they were all filled with the Holy Spirit and began to speak in different tongues as the Spirit enabled them to proclaim, fruit of the mystery, love of God.
1: Our Father, who art in heaven, hallowed be thy name. Thy kingdom come, thy will be done on earth as it is in heaven.
0: Give us this day our daily bread, and forgive us our trespasses, as we forgive those who trespass against us. And lead us not into temptation, but deliver us from evil. Amen.
1: Hail Mary, full of grace, the Lord is with thee. Blessed art thou among women, and blessed is the fruit of thy womb, Jesus.
0: Holy Mary, Mother of God, pray for us sinners, now and at the hour of our death. Amen.
1: Hail Mary, full of grace, the Lord is with thee. Blessed art thou among women, and blessed is the fruit of thy womb, Jesus.
0: Holy Mary, Mother of God, pray for us sinners, now and at the hour of our death. Amen.
1: Hail Mary, full of grace, the Lord is with thee. Blessed art thou among women, and blessed is the fruit of thy womb, Jesus.
0: Holy Mary, Mother of God, pray for us sinners, now and at the hour of our death. Amen.
1: Hail Mary, full of grace, the Lord is with thee. Blessed art thou among women, and blessed is the fruit of thy womb, Jesus.
0: Holy Mary, Mother of God, pray for us sinners, now and at the hour of our death. Amen.
1: Hail Mary, full of grace, the Lord is with thee. Blessed art thou among women, and blessed is the fruit of thy womb, Jesus.
0: Holy Mary, Mother of God, pray for us sinners, now and at the hour of our death. Amen.
1: Hail Mary, full of grace, the Lord is with thee. Blessed art thou among women, and blessed is the fruit of thy womb, Jesus.
0: Holy Mary, Mother of God, pray for us sinners, now and at the hour of our death. Amen.
1: Hail Mary, full of grace, the Lord is with thee. Blessed art thou among women, and blessed is the fruit of thy womb, Jesus.
0: Holy Mary, Mother of God, pray for us sinners, now and at the hour of our death. Amen.
1: Hail Mary, full of grace, the Lord is with thee. Blessed art thou among women, and blessed is the fruit of thy womb, Jesus.
0: Holy Mary, Mother of God, pray for us sinners now and at the hour of our death. Amen.
1: Hail Mary, full of grace, the Lord is with thee. Blessed art thou among women, and blessed is the fruit of thy womb, Jesus.
0: Holy Mary, Mother of God, pray for us sinners now and at the hour of our death. Amen.
1: Hail Mary, full of grace, the Lord is with thee. Blessed art thou among women, and blessed is the fruit of thy womb, Jesus.
0: Holy Mary, Mother of God, pray for us sinners, now and at the hour of our death. Amen.
1: Glory be to the Father, and to the Son, and to the Holy Spirit.
0: As it was in the beginning, is now, and ever shall be, world without end. Amen.
2: Mary, Mother of Grace, Mother of Mercy, shield me from the enemy and receive me at the hour of my death. Amen.
0: O my Jesus, forgive us our sins, save us from the fires of hell, and lead all souls to heaven, especially those most in need of thy mercy.
2: Our Lady, please spread the effect of grace of thy flame of love over all of humanity. Amen.
3: St. Michael the Archangel, with thy light enlighten us. St. Michael the Archangel, with thy wings protect us. St. Michael the Archangel, with thy sword defend us.
2: Queen of Peace, pray for us.

0: The fourth glorious mystery, the Assumption. You are the glory of Jerusalem. You are the great boast of our nation. You have done good things for Israel, and God is pleased with them. May the Almighty Lord bless you forever. Fruit of the mystery, grace of a happy death. Our Father, who art in heaven, hallowed be thy name. Thy kingdom come, thy will be done, on earth as it is in heaven.
1: Give us this day our daily bread, and forgive us our trespasses, as we forgive those who trespass against us. And lead us not into temptation, but deliver us from evil. Amen.
0: Hail Mary, full of grace, the Lord is with thee. Blessed art thou among women, and blessed is the fruit of thy womb, Jesus.
1: Holy Mary, Mother of God, pray for us sinners, now and at the hour of our death. Amen.
0: Hail Mary, full of grace, the Lord is with thee. Blessed art thou among women, and blessed is the fruit of thy womb, Jesus.
1: Holy Mary, Mother of God, pray for us sinners, now and at the hour of our death. Amen.
0: Hail Mary, full of grace, the Lord is with thee. Blessed art thou among women, and blessed is the fruit of thy womb, Jesus.
1: Holy Mary, Mother of God, pray for us sinners, now and at the hour of our death. Amen.
0: Hail Mary, full of grace, the Lord is with thee. Blessed art thou among women, and blessed is the fruit of thy womb, Jesus.
1: Holy Mary, Mother of God, pray for us sinners, now and at the hour of our death. Amen.
0: Hail Mary, full of grace,

0: Lord is with thee. Blessed art thou among women, and blessed is the fruit of thy womb, Jesus.
1: Holy Mary, Mother of God, pray for us sinners, now and at the hour of our death. Amen.
0: Hail Mary, full of grace, the Lord is with thee. Blessed art thou among women, and blessed is the fruit of thy womb, Jesus.
1: Holy Mary, Mother of God, pray for us sinners, now and at the hour of our death. Amen.
0: Hail Mary, full of grace, the Lord is with thee. Blessed art thou among women, and blessed is the fruit of thy womb, Jesus.
1: Holy Mary, Mother of God, pray for us sinners, now and at the hour of our death. Amen.
0: Hail Mary, full of grace, the Lord is with thee. Blessed art thou among women, and blessed is the fruit of thy womb, Jesus.
1: Holy Mary, Mother of God, pray for us sinners, now and at the hour of our death. Amen.
0: Hail Mary, full of grace, the Lord is with thee. Blessed art thou among women, and blessed is the fruit of thy womb, Jesus.
1: Holy Mary, Mother of God, pray for us sinners, now and at the hour of our death. Amen.
0: Hail Mary, full of grace, the Lord is with thee. Blessed art thou among women, and blessed is the fruit of thy womb, Jesus.
1: Holy Mary, Mother of God, pray for us sinners, now and at the hour of our death. Amen. Glory be to the Father, and to the Son, and to the Holy Spirit.
0: As it was in the beginning, is now, and ever shall be, world without end. Amen.
2: Mary, Mother of Grace, Mother of Mercy, shield me from the enemy, and receive me at the hour of my death. Amen.
0: O my Jesus, forgive us our sins, save us from the fires of hell, and lead all souls to heaven, especially those most in need of thy mercy.
2: Our Lady, please spread the effect of grace of thy flame of love over all of humanity. Amen.
3: St. Michael the Archangel, with thy light enlighten us. St. Michael the Archangel, with thy wings protect us. St. Michael the Archangel, with thy sword defend us.
2: Queen of Peace, pray for us.

0: Fifth glorious mystery, the coronation. 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A woman clothed with the sun, with the moon under her feet, and on her head a crown of 12 stars. Fruit of the mystery, trust in Mary's intercession.
1: Our Father, who art in heaven, hallowed be thy name. Thy kingdom come, thy will be done, on earth as it is in heaven.
0: Give us this day our daily bread, and forgive us our trespasses, as we forgive those who trespass against us. And lead us not into temptation, but deliver us from evil. Amen.
1: Hail Mary, full of grace, the Lord is with thee. Blessed art thou among women, and blessed is the fruit of thy womb, Jesus.
0: Holy Mary, Mother of God, pray for us sinners, now and at the hour of our death. Amen.
1: Hail Mary, full of grace, the Lord is with thee. Blessed art thou among women, and blessed is the fruit of thy womb, Jesus.
0: Holy Mary, Mother of God, pray for us sinners, now and at the hour of our death. Amen.
1: Hail Mary, full of grace, the Lord is with thee. Blessed art thou among women, and blessed is the fruit of thy womb, Jesus.
0: Holy Mary, Mother of God, pray for us sinners, now and at the hour of our death. Amen.
1: Hail Mary, full of grace, the Lord is with thee. Blessed art thou among women, and blessed is the fruit of thy womb, Jesus.
0: Holy Mary, Mother of God, pray for us sinners,

0: and at the hour of our death. Amen.
1: Hail Mary, full of grace, the Lord is with thee. Blessed art thou among women, and blessed is the fruit of thy womb, Jesus.
0: Holy Mary, Mother of God, pray for us sinners, now and at the hour of our death. Amen.
1: Hail Mary, full of grace, the Lord is with thee. Blessed art thou among women, and blessed is the fruit of thy womb, Jesus.
0: Holy Mary, Mother of God, pray for us sinners, now and at the hour of our death. Amen.
1: Hail Mary, full of grace, the Lord is with thee. Blessed art thou among women, and blessed is the fruit of thy womb, Jesus.
0: Holy Mary, Mother of God, pray for us sinners, now and at the hour of our death. Amen.
1: Hail Mary, full of grace, the Lord is with thee. Blessed art thou among women, and blessed is the fruit of thy womb, Jesus.
0: Holy Mary, Mother of God, pray for us sinners now and at the hour of our death. Amen.
1: Hail Mary, full of grace, the Lord is with thee. Blessed art thou among women, and blessed is the fruit of thy womb, Jesus.
0: Holy Mary, Mother of God, pray for us sinners now and at the hour of our death. Amen.
1: Hail Mary, full of grace, the Lord is with thee. Blessed art thou among women, and blessed is the fruit of thy womb, Jesus.
0: Holy Mary, Mother of God, pray for us sinners, now and at the hour of our death. Amen.
1: Glory be to the Father, and to the Son, and to the Holy Spirit.
0: As it was in the beginning, is now, and ever shall be, world without end. Amen.
2: Mary, Mother of Grace, Mother of Mercy, shield me from the enemy and receive me at the hour of my death. Amen.
0: O my Jesus, forgive us our sins, save us from the fires of hell, and lead all souls to heaven, especially those most in need of thy mercy.
2: Our Lady, please spread the effect of grace of thy flame of love over all of humanity. Amen.
3: St. Michael the Archangel, with thy light enlighten us. St. Michael the Archangel, with thy wings protect us. St. Michael the Archangel, with thy sword defend us.
2: Queen of Peace, pray for us.

0: Hail, Holy Queen, Mother of Mercy, our life, our sweetness, and our hope. To thee do we cry, poor banished children of Eve. To thee do we send up our sighs, mourning and weeping in this valley of tears. Turn then, most gracious advocate, thine eyes of mercy towards us, and after this our exile, show unto us the blessed fruit of thy womb, Jesus. O clement, O loving, O sweet Virgin Mary, pray for us, O Holy Mother of God, that we may be made worthy of the promises of Christ. Amen.
1: Lord, have mercy.
2: Christ, have mercy.
1: Lord, have mercy.
2: Christ, hear us.
1: Christ, graciously hear us. God the Father of heaven,
2: have mercy on us.
1: God the Son, Redeemer of the world,
2: have mercy on us.
1: God the Holy Spirit,
2: have mercy on us.
1: Holy Trinity, one God,
2: have mercy on us. Holy Mary,
1: pray for us.
2: Holy Mother of God,
1: pray for us.
2: Holy Virgin of Virgins,
1: pray for us.
2: Mother of Christ,
1: pray for us.
2: Mother of the Church,
1: pray for us.
2: Mother of Mercy,
1: pray for us.
2: Mother Divine Grace,
1: pray for us.
2: Mother of Hope,
1: pray for us.
2: Mother Most Pure,
1: pray for us.
2: Mother Most Chaste,
1: pray for us.
2: Mother Most Inviolate,
1: pray for us.
2: Mother Undefiled,
1: pray for us.
2: Mother Most Amiable,
1: pray for us.
2: Mother Admirable,
1: pray for us.
2: Mother of Good Counsel,
1: pray for us.
2: Mother of our Creator,
1: pray for us.
2: Mother of our Savior,
1: pray for us.
2: Virgin Most Prudent,
1: pray for us.
2: Virgin Most Venerable,
1: pray for us.
2: Virgin Most Renowned,
1: pray for us.
2: Virgin Most Powerful,
1: pray for us.
2: Virgin Most Merciful,
1: pray for us.
2: Virgin Most Faithful,
1: pray for us.
2: Mirror of Justice,
1: pray for us.
2: Seat of Wisdom,
1: pray for us.
2: Cause of our Joy,
1: pray for us.
2: Spiritual Vessel,
1: pray for us.
2: Vessel of Honor,
1: pray for us.
2: Singular Vessel of Devotion,
1: pray for us.
2: Mystical Rose,
1: pray for us.
2: Tower of David,
1: pray for us.
2: Tower of Ivory,
1: pray for us.
2: House of Gold,
1: pray for us.
2: Ark of the Covenant,
1: pray for us.
2: Gate of Heaven,
1: pray for us.
2: Morning Star,
1: pray for us.
2: Health of the Sick,
1: pray for us.
2: Refuge of Sinners,
1: pray for us.
2: Solace of Migrants,
1: pray for us.
2: Comfort of the Afflicted,
1: pray for us.
2: Help of Christians,
1: pray for us.
2: Queen of Angels,
1: pray for us.
2: Queen of Patriarchs,
1: pray for us.
2: Queen of Prophets,
1: pray for us.
2: Queen of Apostles,
1: pray for us.
2: Queen of Martyrs,
1: pray for us.
2: Queen of Confessors,
1: pray for us.
2: Queen of Virgins,
1: pray for us.
2: Queen of All Saints,
1: pray for us.
2: Queen conceived without original sin,
1: pray for us.
2: Queen assumed into heaven,
1: pray for us.
2: Queen of the Most Holy Rosary,
1: pray for us.
2: Queen of Families,
1: pray for us.
2: Queen of Peace,
1: pray for us. Lamb of God, who takes away the sins of the world, spare us, O Lord. Lamb of God, who takes away the sins of the world, graciously hear us, O Lord. Lamb of God, who takes away the sins of the world, have mercy on us. Pray for us, O Holy Mother of God, that we may be made worthy of the promises of Christ. Let us pray. Grant, we beseech thee, O Lord, that we, your servants, may enjoy perpetual health of mind and body and by the glorious intercession of the Blessed Mary, ever Virgin, may be delivered from present sorrow and obtain eternal joy. Through Christ our Lord. Amen. Death to sin, long live grace. O Mary, conceived without sin, pray for us who have recourse to thee.
3: The Lord be with you. May Almighty God bless you, the Father, the Son, and the Holy Spirit.
1: Amen.

soul proclaims the greatness of the Lord. My spirit rejoices in God my Savior. For he has looked with favor on his lowly servant. From this day all generations will call me blessed. The Almighty has done great things for me, and holy is his name. He has mercy on those who fear him in every generation. He has shown the strength of his arm. He has scattered the proud in their conceit. He has cast down the mighty from their thrones and has lifted up the lowly. He has filled the hungry with good things, and the rich he has sent away empty. He has come to the help of his servant Israel, for he remembered his promise of mercy, the promise he made to our fathers, to Abraham and his children forever.

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May God multiply your blessings.

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1: Presencia Real. 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Because every time we are before the Eucharist, we are not simply in front of a piece of bread that means something or is just a symbol. We are before the living Jesus in the Eucharist. And that fills us with joy, with excitement, with great happiness, and our entire church is truly in total joy. Personally, I can't deny it. I believe that my family, my friends, everyone around us in my parish and here at Maria Vision, we are all celebrating San Carlo Acutis. This saint, this young man, this millennial saint is a young person who truly through his example, his grace, his charity, and above all his love, brought us the example of what we are called to do, to follow that faith, that incredible dedication. And for that reason, I am also super happy because today, I am joined by two brothers, two friends, whom I truly care for a lot, whom I have learned to love deeply on this journey, especially this journey alongside Carlo Acutis, who is the patron of Presencia Real, this program. I am talking about my friends Alfredo Mateos and Eva Ibarra. How are you?
2: Hey, Rafa, how's it going? How are you? Thank you for the invitation.
1: In the end, it worked out for us, and I'm so happy to be here with you right now. I was saying off camera that I have no idea how we're going to manage to summarize all those wonderful things you have inside to share. And I want to get right to the point because I already know you, but so that people listening to us from all over the world can know who Alfredo and Eva or Eva and Alfredo are.
2: Well, let me start by saying that I am a professional musician. I have 35 years of experience in the music industry, and ever since my career began, I had a very beautiful moment through, well, like all personal things that happen to us, there are moments when one draws closer to God, and my conversion came through Mary, precisely, about 30 years ago. I was always Catholic, from a Catholic family, a practicing one, you know, sometimes more, sometimes less, especially on important dates. But through Mary, I had a strong conversion, and I was embraced by a very beautiful community at St. Timothy Parish in Kendal, the Charisma Group. And with the Charisma Group, we had the joy of working together for about 4 or 5 years, making Catholic music. And there, little by little, we created many beautiful things. To this very day, well, I have a pretty steady and fulfilling career with many significant achievements, thank God. But along the way, various things and different people inevitably appear, like them.
3: Walking together on this journey of faith, holding tightly to the hand of the mother of us all, as I like to say, our Mother Mary. Well, I am Venezuelan. I grew up in a Catholic school, and I used to say that I had an absolutely unbreakable faith. But on this journey of faith, I began to experience certain events in my life that touched my soul, my heart, that made me see God there, holding tightly to His hand. And that's when my true return home began, as I call it, and my complete conversion.

0: And here we are. I am Lake, a coach and currently also a writer. And the path that leads me to God is this beautiful testimony, obviously shared for His glory.
1: It's truly and genuinely beautiful, especially when you hear from various people. And sometimes you naturally wonder, you might even have some doubts about whether it's entirely true or not. But since I personally know them quite well, I can confidently say they are truly wonderful and remarkable people who today have a very strong and profound connection with the church. Alfredo, I know you are also a very humble and modest person, and we certainly know Alfredo in the secular world as well, because he has worked extensively with some truly very famous and renowned singers, such as the incredibly talented Thalia and the legendary Mark Anthony. Exactly. In the secular world, people with whom you've truly had the blessing to share your talent and then to feel that your talent is now at the service of our church is also a blessing, and we'll talk more about that later. Eva, I wanted to ask you, in your family in Venezuela, did you already live Catholicism strongly, or was it something that...
0: Yes, we've always lived it. It comes from my grandmother. In fact, I say that faith is inherited. The grandmothers are the grandmothers. And then my mom, who is a woman of unbreakable faith, has been the fundamental pillar of my home in that sense. And yes, absolutely. Did you come from a Catholic family?
1: I ask you that because sometimes people think, the brothers and sisters listening to us think that maybe the people who are speaking through social media or through media like this are perfect, or that we come from perfect families, or that, well, they're saints because... And it's interesting to understand that many times our families or those closest to us, like our siblings, might not be part of the church or are in that process we all go through where one grows distant.
2: The story that just happened with St. Carlo Acutis, his mother, his family, they were practically not excellent at all. The boy is a saint.
1: The saint. And it's incredible because, as a priest said during Mass with the canonization of Carlo Acutis as a saint, many young people will be converted. And sometimes it's hard for us to believe that. I was talking with someone very close to me, and they asked, do you really think that when you talk to a young person about certain things, about purity, about chastity, about certain values, do you think a young person is actually going to pay attention to all that? And I said, of course they will.
0: Yes, it's absolutely true. I've experienced it up close, Rafa, with my son and also with my daughters. I mean, they're becoming more and more aware of this world, the world young people live in, which also leads them to awaken and seek God and to distance themselves a bit from everything that's on social media right now, obviously.
1: Of course, I understand, Eva, that you're also part of the Emmaus movement.
0: Yes, absolutely. I'm very active in the Emmaus movement at my parish, St. Catherine Drexel in Weston. There I serve alongside my Emmaus sisters.
1: Incredible. What has your experience been like?
0: For me, Emmaus is a beautiful miracle. As many of my sisters say, it's our lifeline, our grounding cable. It's the most beautiful experience I've had during the worst time of my life, the hardest moment I've ever faced. Emmaus has been there for me.
1: And you have an amazing group.
0: A truly beautiful, spectacular group. I was just talking about this recently with my sisters, that based on my personal experience and that of many in Emmaus, you should do it in your own parish where your community is. Because often there are women looking for where there might be an opening nearby, wondering where they can go. And this month they're going to start Emmaus. Wait for your moment in your parish, because Emmaus doesn't end there. Emmaus continues. And you'll keep living it out day by day.
1: In fact, through you, Alfredo is living Emmaus.
0: Yes, through me. Now, with Alfredo, it was kind of funny because I
2: did Cursillos de Cristiandad 30
1: years ago.
2: And when we were going through that situation with Carlos, I told him, hey, I would love for you to do an important retreat. Well, I was thinking of Cursillos. I didn't know about the Emmaus retreat. So when I signed her up at the parish, when I started talking to people, they started talking about Emmaus. I didn't really understand, but that's fine. I mean, it doesn't matter which retreat it is, as long as she goes to a retreat. I didn't know what Emmaus was. Of course, when she came back from Emmaus, I was clear that, well, retreats have their beautiful aspects, each one of them. Each gives you very special moments. And for me, Cursillos was truly
1: Before
2: and after?
1: Look, my friend, the Emmaus Retreat and many other movements within our church truly have their doors open and welcoming, waiting for you to finally take that important step, that significant step for you. I know there are many people who have that seat, but it's very hard. Well, maybe this is an opportunity, and you mentioned Carlos, so we're talking about Carlo Acutis, but also our Carlos, our dear one. And very soon we'll also have the opportunity to talk about Carlos, how you initially met him, and a little bit more about precisely who Carlos is and that significant connection between Carlos and Carlos. Oh, okay. So we'll be right back. We are coming and going in just a very short moment. Real presence.
3: Presence.
1: Real. Today we are here still filled with joy and celebration honoring St. Carlo Acutis. And to recap a bit, we are talking with Alfredo and Eva, who are also proudly my friends, my brothers and sisters in faith. And we are talking a bit about what Carlo Acutis's presence has meant in their lives. And I was just saying that there is a connection between Carlo Acutis and Carlos. Who is Carlos?
0: Well, what a lovely question. Carlos, Carlitos, so we don't get confused, was my son. I got to know Carlo Acutis through my son Carlos because we asked for a miracle for him. I used to say at one point that it was a miracle from one Carlos to another Carlos. My son Carlitos is no longer with us. As I say, he moved on to a better place. 10 months ago, he went to meet our Lord, and he went through an illness that, to me, was a miracle, because Carlitos was diagnosed with brain cancer and was only given 6 months to live. That changed all of our lives, obviously, Rafael, just imagine. But God gave us the joy, the opportunity to have him for 3 years, three wonderful years during which we not only witnessed miracles, but he also left us with many lessons. It was beautiful because Carlos, as I said, he carried his cross with joy. And did you know him?
1: Rafa? Carlo was a blessing. Truly, meeting Carlitos was an event. It really was. At least I met him when he was already on this path of, despite his illness, his joy, love, and dedication were so great that what we really saw was someone who was full of life at that moment. Now, how does Carlos act, Alfredo? How did you meet Carlos? How did that meeting happen?
2: Well, it's something magical. I wouldn't want to tell the whole story because it's part of Eva's book and I don't want to spoil such a beautiful story, but it was definitely a miracle. When Carlos unfortunately fell seriously ill, when he was officially diagnosed with his condition, he was immediately confronted by someone who directly asked him for his personal... I asked him for three wishes. He had three wishes, and it's a bit hard to fully explain them, but one of his most significant wishes was to actually meet the famous singer Sebastian Yatra. So through social media, Eva started asking certain friends how we could make it possible for Carlitos to meet Sebastian Yatra when he came to Chile on his tour. And that's where I come in. A friend of hers found me through social media because I'm a public figure. And so I immediately said, wow, what a story. Of course, they told me the boy doesn't have much time left, and that's what he wishes for. And I said, look, you know what? I don't know him personally, but I'm going to find a way to make this happen.
1: Alfredo's good heart.
2: We moved heaven and earth, honestly. We did everything we could, honestly. A few months went by, and the day of the concert arrived. I was pretty sure that through this contact, we were going to make it happen, because I got directly to his team, and everyone told me. They told me, yes, not to worry, that he was going to call, definitely. And he never called. So, as I sometimes say in interviews, I'm the hero. Fake, I've got it. It is said that he never achieved anything, like the red grasshopper. I didn't make it. But hey, that's how God works. My mission was another. And because it's the truth, my mission was another. But the truth is that the first wish is fulfilled through Faruko. And it's a story that's also part of the book that you have to read, the first hand of the book, which is coming very soon. And she's going to talk to you about that. But then I show up, that's how I appear. So now we're connected. At least she did. At least she appreciated it, all the work I tried to do. And we started a very beautiful conversation from a great distance because she lived in Chile and I was here in Miami, 6,000 kilometers apart. And that's where the second miracle comes in.
0: Definitely. The miracle was from one Carlos to another Carlos because my son

0: Those wishes were made by Rafael when we left a medical appointment where I did not give my authorization to that doctor, she was a psychologist, to tell my son his diagnosis. A boy of just 16 years old, but it was part of God's plan. And that's how I understand it. And that's how my heart understands it today. And when we left that appointment, by chance we arrived, though nothing is really by chance, at the relic of Carlo Acutis, where we had been talking about these three wishes that Carlitos wanted with.
1: How does that happen?
0: That's why we're here, and we venerate Carlo Acutis, because it was definitely a miracle, because Carlito's second wish was this one. It was his concern about leaving me alone, because he wanted to feel like he had a family. And it was incredible, because in the moment you don't see it, but once time passes, God sends you confirmations. And when we left that doctor's appointment, my mom, who was waiting for us outside, didn't know what had happened in that consultation. The two of us came out hugging each other. It was winter in Chile, but we were both keeping each other warm. We got into the car in silence, and she said, "Wow, I just saw on Instagram that the relic of Carlo Acutis' daughter is here again in Santiago. It's a first-class relic, very miraculous, and it's in..." She gives me the address, and I say, "Mom, I think that's really far from here, but the important thing is that it's in a place where you can go privately to ask for a miracle. I mean, you have to make an appointment because you'll be alone with the relic." And she, a woman of great faith, said, "I think I can do it. Let me look for the number. I'm going to call." And when I see the address, Rafael, I was passing right by the street where it was. I mean, it was the street behind me. I say, "This can't be true, can it? Let me go, since I'm already here, even if it's by appointment and all." I called the place, and without a doubt, Carlo Acutis was waiting for us, or he was waiting for Carlitos to be that bridge there, making that connection with the wishes I had just asked for, and it changed our lives forever. Carlos not only had a moment alone with the relic, it was something wonderful. And from there, miracles kept happening in Chile, in Santiago, with the same relic, in a city that is relatively large. And we would experience those moments of closeness. Today, we have a relic of the same kind, but of course now it is considered third class, yet we treasure it with all our hearts because Carlito was a very, very devoted follower of Carlo Acutis, and I believe it gave him the strength with which he faced his illness.
2: Did Carlitos understand that the process Carlo Acutis went through was in some way similar to what he was experiencing?
0: I truly think so. I firmly believe that he clung to his absolutely unbreakable faith, but also saw him as a profound example to follow. I mean, he lived his life as an example.
3: For me, watching him, I was with Carlos from the moment he was diagnosed. I came into Eva's life and her family's life at the moment he was diagnosed, as I said before. And I can tell you, as someone who came from outside and lived through the whole experience and helped with the whole situation, I had never seen a child who never complained despite everything. I mean, we complain about anything. When I get home and my foot hurts, I throw myself down and make a big deal out of it, and then she takes care of me. The child never complained and would get up every day. Well, in fact, in the book, we have a series of phrases that were basically that, the legacy he left us, that he left for all of us, and it's about how he managed not to complain even once in 3 years. He would never get up in the morning and say, "Good morning, how are you?" But with such energy, with such joy. "Good morning, Joy," was actually his favorite phrase. And I would tell him, "This can't be, I don't understand how, I mean, he already..." And this weekend, watching all the events and everything about the canonization of Carlos and everything about Carlo Acutis, we watched a ton of videos. We had a wonderful weekend seeing so many things that came out, obviously from the media, to see it.
0: About what going happen.
3: And I saw a video of Carlo Acutis where he says goodbye in a video. He says, "Well, my destiny is to die." And it's like, that's just how it is. He left, and I said, that's how Carlos was.
2: That's how he was. And I bear witness to that, because I remember when I met Carlos for the first time, I was aware of the situation, but you kind of have your own preconceptions. And when I had him in front of me, it was something very different. I was also blessed to meet Carlos in the middle of Eucharistic adoration, which Carlito truly enjoyed. He delighted

0: recited in the Eucharist, singing the psalm, and then in front of, well, in fact,
1: we actually have to thank you for that, because I think that was one of the most beautiful days when I saw Carlos, the happiest in his life.
2: That adoration
0: was, it was heavenly, a truly celestial moment. And I remember that when he grabbed my hand, he asked me, "What's your name?" He said, "God bless you." I mean, it was really something, a very, very, very important and powerful moment. Regardless of the fact that I think we were all hoping for what to us would be the miracle of life, of healing, and that's in our hearts, in our humanity. And because of our limitations, we see that as the ultimate goal of everything. But in reality, the true culmination, I'm sure Carlito is enjoying it right now, and it's hard for us, especially when we're parents and we're faced with situations like this. But it is important to see how, even now, the presence of Carlo Acutis, the existence of Carlo Acutis, is starting to touch hearts and become a source of comfort, isn't it?
2: Yes, absolutely. I experienced it myself, of course, though at that particular time I didn't fully understand it. I was kind of on autopilot, just going through the motions. I truly felt like I could personally save my beloved son. I was very intensely focused on everything medical, every single detail, until that profound moment of peace came into my life with the blessed Carlo Acutis. That's precisely when I started to actively look for these new options, to carry this heavy cross more closely, hand in hand with God, and that's ultimately why this significant idea was born deep within my heart. I also truly believe, Rafael, with all my heart, that it was very much inspired by the Holy Spirit. This is what I asked for during the walk to Emmaus, because I realized that recently we were at Mass, and I was at the Mass marking 10 months since my son passed away. I was praying, but I was no longer praying for myself. Instead, I was praying for mothers who have lost their children, but don't have God so close to them. Because as I say, there are two ways to go through this. I mean, I can't really explain grief, because grief hurts every mother, obviously. But if you go through it holding on to God, it's a grief filled with peace, a peace you can't really understand. There are moments when you say, "My God, I don't deserve to feel this peace in the midst of this pain." But you also have to go through it in community. I believe that grief is also communal. When you come to church, when you realize that God works through the priests who are there, ready to give you through the Holy Spirit a word of encouragement. When you meet people like Rafael, who is our brother and is always there sending me a little message, grief is different. So at that very moment, I was in prayer because I said, "My God, it simply cannot be that I feel such a profoundly deep pain, but at the same time, it's such a truly great blessing to have so many wonderful people around me who are praying for me." And that's definitely how it has been.
1: You know, during this process, because it's a process that she is going through, and no matter how much I love her and am there for her, it's impossible for me to connect on that level, the level of a mother. It's very difficult. But I would say to her, Gorda, because she has always been very spiritual and also has this professional background as a coach, a life coach, which obviously sounds easy. Okay, a life coach, you see them talking on social media saying, "Yes, do this and that and for success and all that." But when you get hit with something like this, brother, no philosophy is enough, you know what I mean? So understanding where she was coming from and where she wanted to go and seeing this whole situation, I said, "Why don't you write something? Why don't you write about this? I mean, let it out. You're going to suffer either way, whether you write it or not, you're going to go through the pain. So why don't we give it away, give it as a gift, as a sacrifice? Why don't we put it down on paper?" And she started turning it over in her mind, trying to find a way, and thank God, it took her months. This was very painful, I know, because I saw her suffer through every page, but now something wonderful has come out of it, and it's what she's explaining right now, it's this. And now, because I see it from the outside, it excites me because I say, this book is a success. And it's not a success because it's going to sell 10,000 copies, but because it's going to touch hearts, because it will touch hearts. And if it touches just one heart, if just one person reads this book and through the pain she feels and that she has already channeled, because she definitely has, if it could help people who are going through that, because it's not a book about grief. Grief is the foundation, but it's not about overcoming it through God.
0: That's what Freud is about. Honestly, I know sometimes it seems unnecessary to say thank you, but

0: I truly appreciate you opening your heart, especially you, Eva, because we know it's a tough situation. I was telling you, I don't know how you do it because it's so hard, and every mother is close to her child, and I'm sure I know the relationship you have with your son. But it's also important to recognize, to share that ability that comes from God.
1: Of
0: the ability not only to share the joy that will come, the happy moments you've experienced, but also this reality in such a way that it can touch and reach people to show that it is possible. And I think the idea, I personally feel called to share with each of you through this program, through this space. But I know that sometimes being able to put all of that into a book is also an incredible tool for many people who have lost a child, especially when the child is young, or who have lost a family member, because there are uncles who are like fathers, there are grandparents who are like fathers, there are friends who are like fathers or like siblings, and losing someone so dearly loved is incredible. Without going into too much detail, I truly think, because I'm quite sure I'm also absolutely dying to be able to fully enjoy this, that wonderful gift that's so, so incredibly beautiful. Could you share with us a testimony of faith that you experienced with Carlos in prayer, one that you believe could uplift someone who is listening to us right now?
1: Absolutely, Rafael. I believe that God gives us, as you say, a purpose, a calling. And even if we look at the clearest example, which is our Lord Jesus Christ, his testimony, his cross, was for a greater glory. That's why I wanted to write this book. And to answer your question, with my son, I witnessed miracles every day. The book is full of testimonies of love, of faith. In fact, the book is called The House of Miracles because my home became a house of miracles. And I learned that the house of miracles, even if you move, is still there. It's your heart where Jesus dwells, where you are holding on to God. The only person who could have complained about what he had to go through was Carlos, and he never did. I said to myself, who am I to complain before you, Lord? What can I do? And the book is about Carlito's phrases, which, without knowing it, were the same phrases I used to say goodbye to him at his funeral, which you attended. Do you remember his farewell card? For example, my son would say, good morning, Joy. So after each phrase, there is a reflection, as well as the moments that came with that phrase, what miracles it led me to see, to experience hand in hand with my son. Not only with Carlo Acutis, I also experienced miracles with Chilean saints, with the Virgin Mary, the mother of us all, right here holding my hand. I have a truly beautiful testimony. And also, before starting the book, I didn't know where I was going to begin. Alfredo would tell me, we didn't even know what the writing was going to be for, the exact purpose. But God gives you confirmations along the way. And on that day, when I couldn't take it anymore, full of uncertainty and pain, I received a gift from Emmaus with God's promises for my life. And there were six, and they intertwined perfectly with Carlos' six phrases. So the entire book ultimately ended up with six distinct chapters, each one inspired by Carlito's insightful phrase and with the powerful promise from God that he graciously gave and gifted to my life. And the last chapter of the book, for example, is called, Carlos used to say, it didn't matter that Rafael was coming from a chemotherapy session, just like you saw him when you met him, already tired in his wheelchair, if you asked him, how are you feeling? And he said, I'm better than ever. And he made a wonderful gesture. That chapter is called, I'm Better Than Ever, and God's Promise is Peace. And today I know it, and that is the greatest miracle I could experience. The miracle was that I know my son is better than ever because God has given me signs that he is with him. He is at peace. That's my testimony, Rafa.
0: Amen. The profound truth is that it is an immense blessing indeed, a total and complete blessing. Well, for me personally, it was an extraordinary blessing to meet him, to have the wonderful presence of Carlos with you, and that truly special connection between the revered Carlo Acutis and our dear Carlitos. I mean to say, it's something I am really quite sure will be beautifully duplicated in what's currently happening or is already being duplicated in countless families throughout the entire world, helping to secure that clear and direct highway to heaven.
1: And that's why we wanted to honor the upcoming canonization of Carlo Acutis with a beautiful song we wrote for him. And, well, Alfredo can give you more details.
2: Yes, well, after all this extensive testimony and the presentation of all the evidence, the only remaining thing left to do was to write something for him. The truth is, I wanted to do it, but this time I was accompanied by Eva.
0: Who's together?
1: Yes, it was a song born out of much meditation and prayer.
2: And there were several stages in the production. Obviously, the experience I have in the field allows me to analyze things a lot from a scientific point of view, so to speak. And after that analysis, I then look for inspiration, and that's where Eva comes in with me. And well, once I'm musically ready, once I've achieved what I wanted. And my meditation regarding the music was that I listened to a lot of things dedicated to Carlo Acutis before making this song. And what caught my attention was that there was a lot of tropical style music, you know, very upbeat stuff. But I thought, well, if he was a joyful child, sure, but why dedicate something tropical with bongos and congas to him? If he's Italian, he's as Anglo-Saxon as it gets, impossible. And born in London, I mean, this kid doesn't understand any of that. So I thought, how can I make something that he would have enjoyed?
0: That was it.
2: So I started researching rhythms and the whole thing with genres, and I went for something that's really club-like. A Latin song, it's an upbeat track with a catchy rhythm and melody, but it sounds more Anglo-Saxon. That's the origin of the song. And then the instrumental part regarding the lyrics was mostly because I also felt that there were a lot of beautiful songs, but they only talked about one thing, one of their achievements or messages, but then they would go off on a tangent and talk about something else. They would say things that didn't have much to do with it.
0: Let's talk about
2: that
0: in just a moment, because as someone who listened to the song masterfully, there's a lot of real content, but also a lot of poetic inspiration. So we'll be right back to talk about this song with him and in his
3: real presence.
0: Real presence. We're back here on Real Presence, which is nothing more than a journey of learning, of formation, but also of testimonies that help us recognize the real presence of Jesus in the Eucharist. And we're here talking with Alfredo Mateos and Eva Ibarra, and we're having a conversation about many beautiful things, but we were just talking about that wonderful song the two of you created, which we'll share with you at the end, and which is related to Carlo Acutis. And I was telling you, Alfredo, that when I listen to the song, there are definitely many images within it. And as you go deeper into the song, you realize that, wow, these people gathered everything we could. Everything is brought together in a single theme in such a beautiful, masterful way. And truly, it's the talent that the Lord has given you. Seeing you work on these topics is honestly the greatest success there is. So how exactly did you two manage to sit down and write that particular song?
1: First of all, because this is also a beautiful testimony, my husband hadn't written a Catholic song in many years, and it was after he did Emmaus, and we saw all of this, that one day he came home and said to me, "It's time, let's write. I want you to join me and help me in this meditation." And that's where it all began. For me, it was something that my family. So gathering this information was a bit faster for me, but for Alfredo, it was a bit more professional.
0: Once you come into direct contact with the saint, does Carlo Acutis truly feel like a profound and inspiring presence?
1: He's part of your family, in your home there with your children, right? So that's where the inspiration began.
2: Well, I love how you introduced this section because we're talking about real presence, and who better than Carlo Acutis for real presence? I mean, he was the one who, more than anyone, could perceive and truly experience faith in that presence, and that was very important in the song. And in fact, as I've mentioned before, the chorus of the song contains a phrase that is very powerful within our dogma of faith, which is said during the consecration of the Eucharist, through him, with him, and in him. That phrase is so powerful, and it's also the moment when the host is elevated and all of that happens. And I thought, well, since it's dedicated to Carlos, then let's say with you is with you, with him and in him, with the Lord and in the Lord. So I changed it a little bit. I mean, we reflected on that phrase and kept turning.

0: It over and over, and also because the melody was a bit choppy, Contigo con él was kind of staccato, so I also had to make a phrase that fit. Even that worked out, because look how curious, and now that I think about it, I actually composed the melody for the song by humming it before I ever thought about the lyrics, not at all, because I wanted the song, as I said before, to sound youthful. So there I was, like a madman, humming, and the kids would laugh, "What are you writing? We don't understand anything. Don't worry, you'll see, it's coming." And I finished the whole melody. And then it happened that when we started looking for the phrasing, none of the phrases fit into Tata, nothing fit. And look at that, the most important phrase of the consecration, with you, with him, and in him, and it fit right in.
1: Part is in Kashi. The song, as we always say, is incredibly catchy. And I've started playing it when I take the children to school. And they sing it beautifully. It's truly crazy. They sing it. And we already know who's going to be in the choir. And they really feel it deeply. So it truly touches the heart and also the sensitivity of the child, which is very important to start with when we put our talents at the service of the church, to also think carefully about where we want to go. I find it incredible, Alfredo, truly, I congratulate you all, because this idea of the Carlo Acuti song goes beyond just a tribute, which is what motivates us, but it's also about knowing that the Lord can touch hearts just as he touched Carlo's heart and gave Carlo all that trust in him. Because as you said, when Carlo says, "Look, I'm destined to die," I mean, that's something that nowadays, when we get sick, we've just come out of this whole system, this whole situation we lived through with the pandemic, and we feel like death is something that haunts us. But when we understand that suddenly death is a blessing, because in the end we will be close to the Lord, it's something that truly transcends our humanity and our smallness. Talking with you, Eva, knowing that behind your gaze, I know there has been a lot of pain. I had the blessing of being able to share a little bit of that. I truly had the privilege of being with you all at Carlito's confirmation. And honestly, I will never be able to thank you enough for that. I was able to bring my children and my wife to share in that, hand in hand with
2: Carlos. That's important, the sacraments, what you're saying. My son asked me to receive confirmation. It was about 2 or 3 months before he passed away. And he even did it with Unor. I mean, it was the most beautiful thing that could have happened. And that's also part of the exemplary life he saw in Carlo Acutis. Well, actually,
0: it would be nice to share that song we made with him. Let's see if we can, in Carlito, share a song with you all, a little gift we made as a family joking around. But in the end, the song really has that essence of Carlos at its center, or at least a little piece of it. Love.
2: With
1: love. We only have a few minutes left. I knew it. I had a feeling, like a prophecy, that we wouldn't have enough time. Time always flies, just as things are getting started. But I want to invite you to take this opportunity to say goodbye to this wonderful family that follows us here every week.
2: Yes, well, like I always say, this is just the beginning. As you said, I also have a wonderful community called La Casa de los Milagros de Sinlay, where we talk about all these beautiful experiences. And for everyone who has questions, people write to me a lot about Emmaus, about some little things here and there. I'm always ready with an open heart to share my testimony with lots of love, just like that.
0: That's right. Well, that's it. And there's always a reason. There's a reason to return to God. I think that's what I can say, because I was a Catholic. I was a practicing Catholic for a long time during those years of charisma. And then I went straight into the secular world. Obviously, I always lived a very responsible life. That never changed. And very devoted to Mary, that never changed. But when you go through moments like this, like what happened to me, and when you experience small miracles that aren't miracles of a total and absolute healing, or a situation you wish for, or a material good you desire and never received, I think sometimes we forget that miracles happen every day, and they're simple things, but we need to learn to appreciate them and be grateful for them. I think that's the most important thing I've been able to experience and share in this new relationship with Eva and in this new purpose we have.
1: An excellent soul father, which I know you are, and that you were in a way also with Carlitos. So may God bless you all. Thank you. And so remember this moment. I want to say goodbye to you by reminding you that I hope we can read that book. I will be there truly at the House of Miracles before anything else. But I also want to invite you to go to the nearest parish and ask if there is a prayer chapel. Present yourself before Jesus, because I always tell you that even if you don't know what to do when you're there, He does know why He is calling you. So see you in the coming weeks, and never forget to recognize Jesus in the Eucharist. God bless you.

God much closer to my heart. Thanks to your inspiring example, I genuinely long for greater holiness in my life. You have clearly shown me a beautiful and direct highway to eternal heaven. When you devoutly received holiness,

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So Jesus gave us the peace as a gift. So we have also called to be an instrument of peace. We continue praying for the peace in the world, especially in Holy Land. We ask also the intercession of the Blessed Mary, the Queen of Peace. May

0: Do we have any artists in the room? Art majors, music. But when you draw something, if you're an artist, do you put your heart into it? Yeah, that piece of that image that you paint, or that song that you write and play, our musicians and masks are so stunning. I almost wept 4 times. Like, their hearts came out. Who they were came out in what they were doing or what they created. And the same is true with God. He creates just the earth and its magnificence. But then he creates Adam and Eve. And it's important to look back at that, because I think we all can agree that we're in a time when there's a lot of confusion about what it means to be male and what it means to be female, what it means to have relationships. So we go back to before things got messy to see God's original design.
1: Yeah, and all of his creation is a gift to man, right? He gives over all of creation to man. So Adam has dominion as he's naming the animals and the trees, and all the cosmos are at his receiving, and there's an active reception in that, right? Like, we just had Christmas here a couple weeks ago, right? So I'm sure most of us either gave a gift to someone or received a gift from someone, right? You don't just go randomly pick something at wherever, Publix, and okay, good, I got you a gift, right? Then you think of the person. You're like, okay, well, what would Sam want? What would she be really delighted to receive? Like, I'm thinking about her and this gift that I'm giving it for her. This is how God is. How can I give you something that's also a part of me? I'm giving myself in a way to you as well. And so there's an act of receptivity of Adam in that. And he's there, he's hanging out, right? He's got as much land as he wants to hang out on, as many pets as he wants. But who here has pets? A lot of us. Who's had a chance to have a really deep conversation with your pet that didn't include a lot of beer? All right, we had a couple of us, right? There's no relationship there, right? It's not another human.
0: So what Adam's doing, right? So it's just Adam at first. Okay, it's just Adam, you know, hanging out with the animals. But he recognizes that something's missing. You see, our maleness and our femaleness is written all over creation. Let me give you this example. Would anybody, and we, unfortunately, we lose it in the English language, but in other languages, if we have any Spanish speakers, different nouns are masculine and feminine. But I don't think anybody would argue with me that rock is masculine. Can we agree on that? It just has like a masculine connotation to it. And that water is feminine. So we're kind of looking through the eyes of Adam. Where is the most expensive property in the world? Is it in the middle of the desert? No. Is it in the middle of the ocean? No, it's waterfront property. Why? You sit on a beach. I could sit there all day and just watch the waves crash. There's something in us that stirs, that's right,

We see the masculine and the feminine, the rock and the water come together, right? So you got to think about Adam sitting there, and he sees all these animals with companions. He sees this maleness and this femaleness that exists within creation. And he longs

0: Sean, has anybody heard of St. Teresa of Avila? All right, that's good. We got a lot of, wow, that's amazing. So you know the story of her, right? Like, she had such ecstasy in her reception of the Holy Communion at Mass that she would levitate. Like, she was in such communion with the Lord. Like, this magic, this level of ecstasy at an even a higher level is what Adam is experiencing in this deep sleep. And so God pulls a rib out, right? I think there's something significant about the rib. Because he's looking for a helper, right? He doesn't take part of his toe, right, to make the woman. Because this might symbolize something that the man has something over the woman. He doesn't take a bone from his head or anything like that to show that, you know, like, women have something over men. Right? He's saying, no, you're a helper. You're equal dignity in the eyes of the Lord. He takes a rib from his side to someone to walk hand in hand with him through life. And so Adam sees, like, imagine him, right? He's there, all animals and everything. And all of a sudden, he wakes up from the sleep, and what does he say? Ah, at last, bone of my bone and flesh of my flesh. Woo!
1: The greatest pickup line of all time, ladies.
0: I wouldn't suggest trying that, guys. I don't think it's going to go well. But he's just so overtaken in awe and wonder at woman because she is woman and different than man. Not because she's valedictorian, not because she's star of the soccer team, not because she drives a fancy car, but because she is good as woman.
1: And from Eve's perspective, ladies, think about this for a second. So Adam's been, like, living, right? He's been conversing with God. He's been naming the animals. He's been, like, living. So when Eve wakes up, she doesn't know any of that. She doesn't know that God's talked to Adam. She doesn't know that he has dominion over the animals. She knows nothing. What is Eve's first human experience, ladies? She wakes up. And somebody is looking at her with awe and fascination. Woman's first human experience is being seen. And I think that speaks into the deepest desire of a woman's heart. They say that men want to behold beauty, Adam beholding Eve. Women want to be beautiful. They want to be seen, not for being, like Adam said, the valedictorian or the star of the soccer team, but just for who they are as women with our nuances and our uniqueness.

soul proclaims the greatness of the Lord. My spirit rejoices in God my Savior. For he has looked with favor on his lowly servant. From this day all generations will call me blessed. The Almighty has done great things for me, and holy is his name. He has mercy on those who fear him in every generation. He has shown the strength of his arm. He has scattered the proud in their conceit.

He has come to the help of his servant Israel, for he remembered his promise of mercy, the promise he made to our fathers, to Abraham and his children forever.

Well, first of all, this is my home parish here in Jacksonville, Florida, Christ the King. So it's just an honor for Christ the King to be a part of the pilgrimage. And second of all, really just what Bishop said in his homily, the Eucharist is so important for our daily spiritual lives. It's that food that is the food for our journey to heaven. And so any chance that we have to honor the Eucharist is one that I'll take. I think it's important to see God in the Eucharist today just because of so much that's going on today that can shift our focus away from God, and taking that Eucharist and that bread from heaven helps keep us focused on what's important and focused on God's message instead of all the other noise that's going on out in the world right now.

God is necessary today because we need peace. We need togetherness. God is all about bringing people together, and there's just too much division today in the world that we just have to focus on what God wants us to focus on, which is Him and being with Him together with the rest of humanity. The host plays a big role in my life. As Bishop said in his homily today, it is that food for the voyage, that spiritual food for our daily voyage with God. And so without that food, we lose our way. We don't have the strength to follow God's will. And that's why, for me, the Eucharist is so important. Yeah, I would invite anyone who feels that call to join the church, to take part in the Eucharist, again, just because it helps us to focus on what's important, brings us closer to God, and it's that spiritual food for our journey.

Dear children, also today I call you to pray for peace. 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He desires to save you, one by one, through my coming here. I call you to the way of holiness.

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0: Jezus
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1: Name be praised. When Matthew was saying about warming yourselves up during confession, one story came to my mind, and it's not a story as such, but a real-life situation. It happened in Ludźmierz, one of these places in Polish mountains, where an old priest was confessing people, hearing confessions. During the whole day, he did it, and he was very cold. So when one penitent came to him, he said, "Let me just take my coat and come back." And the penitent said, "Please, may you just listen to my confession. When you listen to it, you will surely warm yourself up." So we don't know who is affected by confession more. Is it the penitent or the one who hears this confession? I welcome you warmly, and I think that today it's so cold in this church that we have to really motivate ourselves to remain here. The church is not yet full. We are praying that more people would come during the day. This meeting today is a special meeting for two reasons. Today we celebrate the Day of Judaism in the Catholic Church. I say that because I won't be able to remain with you until the end of the evening, for I want to join the Jewish community to pray and celebrate with them, the Jewish community in Krakow. But thanks to my absence, Bishop Szkodoń, who is another auxiliary bishop, will celebrate Holy Eucharist. Please, I ask you to pray for this Jewish community of so many years of presence in Krakow and being reborn. This community has suffered a lot, so many terrible things we can imagine through the years. We owe the prayer to them, and we also owe the feeling of unity and community to them. So I ask you especially to pray for them. The tradition in Krakow puts the day of Judaism just before the beginning of the week of ecumenism. So please remain at prayer for our Jewish brothers during the whole week. And this morning we were also present here at the farewell ceremony of our Bishop Stanisław. He is not leaving this place, but the ceremony was official, and I assure you that he is going to come back here this evening as the shepherd of this diocese, and let us unify with him in our prayers and presence. Secondly, I would like to ask you to pray for our Bishop Edward, the bishop who was leading the first retreat. He is now in a hospital. He's gone through the fourth operation of his spine cord. It's a difficult experience. He's suffering a lot. So I ask you to find time to pray for Bishop Edward. And the last announcement, which will also be repeated lately, today the Eucharist collection will be the offering for the immigrants who were received by the Teze community brothers. We welcome two of them, two brothers of that community here, and they want to help these immigrants financially. So as we want to reach to these people with our hearts, we can attain to it. So I encourage you to be generous. You might even count how many kebabs or visits to McDonald's you will have this week. Sacrifice it and give this proper amount of money for that aim. I promised one information that I would share with you. I promised it to the brothers. The brothers are standing at the door because it's not as cold as here. We have this honor to welcome our brothers today. And Brother Marek has asked me in the sacristy whether I have been to Teze, whether I have ever visited Teze. I want to share that I've been to Teze 26 years ago. And Teze is a place for me where I have believed in my priesthood for the first time. It was the second year of my priesthood. When I came to Teze with my community, while we were traveling around France and Italy, when we got to Teze, there was the ceremony of sending forth all the people who were there at the weekly retreat, just about to end the retreat. And the leader, the founder of the community, Brother Roger, was walking around the tent and blessing people. So we ran to get that blessing too, for this does not happen every day.
0: And
1: when I stood in front of Brother Roger asking him for the blessing, he saw a Roman collar. I was wearing a cassock every day at those times. And when he saw my Roman collar, he said, "Ah, you're a priest." And then I answered, "Yes, I am." And then he said, "Then you bless me." And he kneeled down. This was a shock for me. I was 26 years old. I have done nothing in church at that part of my life. And then I see a holy man kneeling down in front of me, a person who was gray as a dove, who has lived so many years on this earth. And then he says, "This is me who needs blessing from you." This experience would not be possible during the whole years of my seminary. Then I decided to kneel down, and then we were both kneeling down and blessing each other mutually. This moment was a strong moment of my life. A moment when I was able to really believe in my priesthood. This is my great debt about Teze. I owe Teze a lot.
0: Witamy Rabę Wyżną, widzę, przyjechała Raba Wyżna.
1: We welcome another group that came here.
0: Tak u was sypie, czy jak?
1: One more thing I would like to share. Brothers, thank you so much for coming. On my behalf, I say thank you, and these young people are going to thank you on their behalf.

and singing Alleluia. Praise the Lord. We gather this morning in the name of the Father and of the Son and of the Holy Spirit. The grace of our Lord Jesus Christ, the love of God our Father, and the communion of the Holy Spirit be with you all. And good morning, everyone. Praise the Lord. As we gather this morning, welcome to all this morning as we gather. Special welcome to our all-stars from our school as we come together, our catechists, and this Catechetical Sunday. Together, for those joining us online, thanks to Maria Vision, everyone, welcome as we gather to worship and to give thanks to our God for his great mercy for us in Jesus Christ, our Lord. And so let us begin calling to mind our need for that mercy, that gracious mercy of our God through Jesus Christ, as we call to mind our sins with confidence in his mercy, ask him for his forgiveness. I confess to Almighty God and to you, my brothers and sisters, that I have greatly sinned in my thoughts and in my words, in what I've done and what I've failed to do, through my most grievous fault. Therefore, I ask Blessed Mary, ever Virgin, all the angels and saints, and you, my brothers and sisters, to pray for me to Lord our God. May Almighty God have mercy on us, forgive us our sins, and bring us to everlasting life. Amen.

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Through our Lord Jesus Christ, your Son, who lives and reigns with you in the unity of the Holy Spirit, God, forever and ever. Amen. Please be seated.

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He spaded it, cleared it of stones, and planted the choicest vines. Within it, he built a watchtower and hewed out a wine press. Then he looked for the crop of grapes, but what it yielded was wild grapes. Now, inhabitants of Jerusalem and people of Judah, judge between me and my vineyard. What more was there to do for my vineyard that I had not done? Why, when I looked for the crop of grapes, did it bring forth wild grapes? Now I will let you know what I mean to do with my vineyard. Take away its hedge, give it to grazing, break through its wall, let it be trampled. Yes, I will make it a ruin. It shall not be pruned or hoed, but overgrown with thorns and briars. I will command the clouds not to send rain upon it. The vineyard of the Lord of hosts is the house of Israel, and the people of Judah are his cherished plant. He looked for judgment, but see, bloodshed. For justice, but hark, the outcry.

A reading from the letter of St. Paul to the Philippians. Brothers and sisters, have no anxiety at all, but in everything, by prayer and petition, with thanksgiving. Make your requests known to God. Then the peace of God that surpasses all understanding will guard your hearts and minds in Christ Jesus. Finally, brothers and sisters, whatever is true, whatever is honorable, whatever is just, whatever is pure, whatever is lovely, whatever is gracious, if there is any excellence and if there is anything worthy of praise, think about these things. Keep on doing what you have learned and received and heard and seen in me. Then the God of peace will be with you.

0: Jesus said to the chief priests and the elders of the people, "Hear another parable. There was a landowner who planted a vineyard, put a hedge around it, dug a wine press in it, and built a tower. Then he leased it to tenants and went on a journey. When vintage time drew near, he sent his servants to the tenants to obtain his produce. But the tenants seized the servants, and one they beat, another they killed, and a third they stoned. Again he sent other servants, more numerous than the first ones, but they treated them in the same way. Finally, he sent his son to them, thinking, 'They will respect my son.' But when the tenants saw the son, they said to one another, 'This is the heir. Come, let us acquire his inheritance.' They seized him, threw him out of the vineyard, and killed him. What will the owner of the vineyard do to those tenants when he comes?" They answered him, "He will put those wretched men to a wretched death and lease his vineyard to other tenants who will give him the produce at the proper times." Jesus said to them, "Did you never read in the scriptures, 'The stone that the builders rejected has become the cornerstone? By the Lord has this been done, and it is wonderful in our eyes.' Therefore, I say to you, the kingdom of God will be taken away from you and given to a people that will produce its fruit." The Gospel of the Lord.
1: Garden, or any kind of farm work, we can appreciate the kind of labor effort that a vineyard would require, you know, to produce good fruit, good grapes. And that's why it's a popular metaphor for God's care for his people in the Old Testament, actually in the Bible, as we have including in today's gospel reading. But it begins with the song of Isaiah in the first reading, beautifully crafted, but also powerfully indicting. Let me sing of my friend, begins the song. Where, of course, friend refers to God, for whom Israel is cherished. The vineyard of the Lord, as we heard in the song, you know, it refers to Israel, but as God's cherished one. And then the song goes on to explain in detail what God has done for his people using the image of the vineyard, how he has prepared for the vineyard, what he has done to cultivate it from within and protect it from without. He spaded it, cleared it of stones, planted the choicest vines. The song goes into detail, first of all, to remind us of God's special care for his people. And it's not just care in the abstract. It's care that is expressed in detail, in the ways in which he has prepared for his vineyard and cultivated.

cultivated it, spaded it, cleared it of stones, planted the choicest vines, built a watchtower, dug a wine press to cultivate it from within and to protect it from without. It reminds me of my grandfather. And of course, this was up north. So you only had one shot, right? If you had a garden, you had to get ready for it in the spring. And then, of course, you know, you bear the fruit, the vegetables, the wonderful vegetables that it would produce. And my grandfather always had a beautiful garden. And he prepared it from, you know, from the start, get it ready to for the soil, for the planting of the seeds, the cultivation of the vegetables, but also protect it from without. He put a fence around it. He even had to dig underneath to lay the fence, you know, down into the ground because the woodchucks would dig underneath it to get in and ruin the garden. He wasn't going to have that. So it reminds me of my grandfather's garden, but different from my grandfather's garden, the vineyard in the song of Isaiah did not yield the fruit that was expected. And there's a play on words in the Hebrew at the end that indicates that assumes, and as I explained, I mentioned also in my bulletin message, the bad yield was largely a result of injustice and unjust violence. He looked for judgment, mishpat, but see bloodshed, mishpa. For justice, tzedakah, but hark, the outcry, the cry of the poor who are oppressed and who are being beaten down and who are being killed, tzedakah. A little play on words, but it's not a play at all. It's a very serious indictment. And of course, then in the gospel, Jesus' parable, just as serious an indictment, recalls this song and its portrayal again of God's tender care for his people. At the beginning of his whole parable, again, goes into detail, but all that was done to produce a wonderful vineyard of great fruit, but then recalls how the opposite occurred. And those that he had sent were killed, and the prophet sent by God to remind him, you know, again of the fruit he expected. And instead, those who were sent were beaten and killed. And even the son, of course, referring to Jesus himself, was eventually killed. Instead of gratitude for God's tender love and care for them, and his desire that the good fruit be expressed in the ways in which that love is extended to one another, just the opposite occurred. They rejected and killed those who threatened their interests, ultimately killing the Son, Jesus himself. So the lesson on one level certainly challenges us to think about how we too fail to yield the kind of fruit that is expected of us. And that's going to be evident in our lives, in our words, and in our actions toward others. Do we tear others down by our words? Are we indifferent to others by our actions, or even hurtful? Do we care? Is that care expressed in real ways? Given again God's tender care, love, and mercy for us by failing to treat others with respect and reverence that they deserve as God's beloved children and our brothers and sisters in Christ. So these readings are also very appropriate for this Sunday, which is also Respect Life Sunday. On the beginning of this Respect Life month of October, as I mentioned also in the bulletin, in my bulletin message, in that, you know, we're reminded of the need to respect, even reverence, human life. And especially those who are most at risk, those who are weakest, those who are most vulnerable, from the unborn, you know, to the elderly in nursing homes, or completely dependent, those completely dependent on others. Respect and reverence our immigrant brothers and sisters.

respect and reverence those who are disabled, those who may make some sort of claim on us and on our attention. And instead of resenting, you know, the kind of care that we're supposed to give to others, to do so as God gives to us, freely, graciously, lovingly, like the owner of the vineyard. Or, you know, respect and even reverence, you know, those whose lives are at risk, including those on death row. And I mention also the bishops of Florida recently have issued a pastoral letter against capital punishment to reiterate, reaffirm our respect for life, even for those who are judged guilty of capital crimes, even of murder, and are on death row. Their pastoral letter, recent pastoral letter, especially in the context of our state and record number of executions, or in light of the terrible botched execution that just occurred in Tennessee. But along with those who are vulnerable, okay, so respect, reverence for life, along though with those who are vulnerable or at risk or in danger, we are also called to reverence human lives. And this may be actually, you know, the kind of respect for life that we can easily overlook because we can take each other for granted. So respect and reverence for human life, for those who are in our families, our neighborhoods, our schools, yeah, even in our church. And it may seem strange to think we need to be reminded to treat one another, especially including in church, with respect and with reverence, or at our home or in home, where we'd expect it to occur naturally, right? Just be naturally respectful and reverential toward one another. But again, the danger is we can take each other for granted because we're so familiar and inadvertently say or do things that can be unfair, that can be insensitive, that can be hurtful, that can be dismissive and divisive. So Paul's letter to the second reading from Paul urges us to do in the second reading. We should think about and pursue in our daily lives with those that we're with most often, right? Whatever is true, whatever is honorable, whatever is just, admirable, precious, virtuous, any excellence, anything worthy of praise, that we should strive for, beginning in our daily lives and relationships and with those that we are together with most often. So let us who are part of God's vineyard in this part of Southeast Florida, this part of God's vineyard here in Miami, let us not only respect life for the precious gift that it is, but learn to reverence and cherish it more and more in ourselves and in one another daily, so that the vineyard of the Lord will yield a rich and bountiful harvest of divine love and goodness for all. Amen.

So I'd ask, we have, as I mentioned at the beginning of Mass, today is also Catechetical Sunday. So we have a special blessing and commissioning of our catechists. So any catechists who are present or teachers from our school, please stand and come forward. First of all, we want to acknowledge you and thank you for your ministry. Yeah, come on. And our all-star faculty.

and helping them to learn about the Lord and what His gospel teaches us for our lives, and helping them to realize their full potential in the Lord. So let us ask God's special blessing on you and commissioning you and letting you know of our thanks and our support. So with your fatherly blessing, Lord, strengthen these servants of yours in their resolve to dedicate themselves as catechists and teachers. Grant that they will strive to share with others what they themselves derive from pondering your word and studying your church's teachings. And let them gladly join those they teach in honoring and serving your name. In your goodness, bless these our brothers and sisters who have offered themselves as catechists and teachers for your church. Strengthen them with your gifts, that they may teach by word and example the truth which comes from you through Christ our Lord, Father, Son, and Holy Spirit. Amen. Again, congratulations. Many thanks. And now, together, let us all stand and profess our faith in song.

0: Confident in the Lord's everlasting care for us, we bring our prayers before him.
1: For our Holy Father, Pope Leo, Archbishop Wenske, and all bishops, priests,

0: and deacons, may they fruitfully carry out the mission entrusted to them. Let us pray to the Lord.
1: Lord, hear our prayers.
0: For an end to war and violence, may all leaders be dedicated to building peace, defending the dignity of every human life, and supporting the vulnerable. Let us pray to the Lord.
1: Lord, hear our prayers.
0: For all the families of St. Mary's Cathedral School, for all engaged couples preparing for the sacrament of marriage, and for all catechists and teachers, may they be strengthened in their Catholic identity and continue to deepen their relationship with Christ and each other. Let us pray to the Lord.
1: Lord, hear our prayers.
0: For all in this community of faith, may we be good stewards for all of God's gifts to us and use them wisely to the service of God and neighbor. Let us pray to the Lord.
1: Lord, hear our prayers.
0: For all those who are sick and for all our beloved dead, may they rest in God's eternal peace. Let us pray to the Lord.
1: Lord, hear our prayers. Eternal Father, we trust in your love for all of us, your children. Hear our prayers, which we offer in the name of Jesus, your Son and our Lord. Amen. Again, please be seated.
0: As we come to the moment of the offertory collection, please consider the gift that you're about to make. Allow this moment to be an opportunity of stewardship and gratitude to God. You may also give online or by scanning the QR code, which can be found in the Mass leaflet and also next to the missalettes in the pews. Please be generous, especially as we undergo this renovation of the cathedral. Thank you.

Pray, brothers and sisters, that my sacrifice and yours may be acceptable to God, the Almighty Father. Accept, O Lord, we pray, the sacrifices instituted by your commands, and through the sacred mysteries, which we celebrate with dutiful service, graciously complete the sanctifying work by which you are pleased to redeem us through Christ our Lord.

It is truly right and just, our duty and our salvation, always and everywhere, to give you thanks, Lord Holy God, Lord Holy Father, Almighty and Eternal God. Through Christ our Lord, by his birth he brought renewal to humanity's fallen state. By his suffering canceled out our sins. By his rising from the dead, he has opened the way to eternal life. And by ascending to you, O Father, he has unlocked the gates of heaven. And so with the company of angels and

You, therefore, Almighty Father, we bless through Jesus Christ, your Son, who comes in your name. He himself is the word that brings salvation, the hand you extend to sinners, the way by which your peace is offered to us. When we ourselves had turned away from you on account of our sins, you brought us back to be reconciled, O Lord, so that, converted at last to you, we might love one another. Through your Son, whom for our sake you handed over to death. And now, celebrating the reconciliation Christ has brought us, we entreat you, sanctify these gifts by the outpouring of your Spirit, that they may become the body and blood of your Son, whose command we fulfill when we celebrate these mysteries. For when about to give his life to set us free, as he reclined at supper, he himself took bread into his hands, giving you thanks, he said the blessing, broke the bread, and gave it to his disciples, saying, take this, all of you, and eat of it, for this is my body, which will be given up for you.

In a similar way, on that same evening, he took the chalice of blessing in his hands, confessing your mercy, and gave the chalice to his disciples, saying, take this, all of you, and drink from it, for this is the chalice of my blood, blood of the new and eternal covenant, which will be poured out for you and for many for the forgiveness of sins. Do this in memory of me.

Celebrating therefore the memorial of the death and resurrection of your Son, who left us this pledge of his love, we offer you what you have bestowed on us, the sacrifice of perfect reconciliation. Holy Father, we humbly beseech you to accept us also together with your Son, and in this saving banquet, graciously to endow us with his very Spirit, who takes away everything that estranges us from one another. May he make your church a sign of unity and an instrument of your peace among all people. And may he keep us in communion with Leo, our Pope, Thomas, our Bishop, Enriquez, Auxiliary Bishop, all the bishops and your entire people. And just as you have gathered us now at the table of your Son, so also bring us together with the glorious Virgin Mary, Mother of God, Blessed Joseph, her spouse, with your blessed apostles and all the saints, with our brothers and sisters and those of every race and tongue who have died in your friendship. Bring us to share with them the unending banquet of unity in a new heaven and a new earth, where the fullness of your peace will shine forth in Christ Jesus our Lord. Through him and with him and in him, O God, Almighty Father, in the unity of the Holy Spirit, all glory and honor is yours.

0: Lord Jesus Christ, who said to your apostles, "Peace I leave you, my peace I give you. Look not on our sins, but on the faith of your church. Graciously grant her peace in unity in accordance with your will, who live and reign forever and ever. And the peace of our Lord be with you all."
1: Let us offer each other a sign of peace.

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Blessed are those called to the supper of the Lamb. Lord, I am not worthy that you should enter under my roof, but only say the word, and my soul shall be healed.

0: us pray. Grant us, Almighty God, that we may be refreshed and nourished by the sacrament which we have received, so as to be transformed into what we consume, through Christ our Lord. Amen. So we have a few announcements. Second collection, so please be seated.
1: Good morning. We welcome all the couples that are preparing to receive the sacrament of marriage here at the cathedral. We'll be meeting immediately after Mass in the cathedral office centers. We look forward to seeing you there. Thank you.
2: And welcome once again to all of our all-stars and our choir all-stars as well, and all of our catechists. Right after Mass, we will be kicking off our Scholastic Book Fair in the auditorium in the Cathedral Hall until 1 p.m. And then at 2 p.m., Fathers, we have the blessing of the pets here at the Cathedral Piazza. So go home, you can bring your pets and get them blessed today for St. Francis of Assisi's Day. Have a wonderful Sunday.
0: Yes, since today is October 4th, which is the feast of St. Francis of Assisi, we featured a couple of his hymns sung beautifully by our choir. Thanks for that music that featured two of the songs that are associated with St. Francis of Assisi. Well, we'll have the blessing of the animals for St. Francis in the front piazza at 2 o'clock, as was just announced. And then on Thursday, we have with us this week a priest from the Diocese of Chiclayo, Peru, Father Fidel Purisaca Vigil. He is the director of communication for the diocese, as well as a pastor in the Diocese of Chiclayo, Peru. And Chiclayo, Peru may not mean anything to you until I tell you that that was the diocese where Pope Leo was bishop before he became pope. And so Father Vigil, on Thursday evening, will be meeting with our Grupo de Oración, our Spanish prayer group, to talk with them about his experience with Pope Leo before Pope Leo became pope while he was bishop in his diocese. So that's this Thursday at 7:30 here in the church. If you're interested in participating in that little discussion, or maybe it'll be not so little, please join us 7:30 this Thursday. There will be translations there'll be English translation as well. So, because Father Vigil obviously is primarily Spanish speaking, I don't know if he'd be comfortable speaking in English, but we'll have translations available if needed. So again, this Thursday at 7:30 here in the church. And then finally on Saturday, we will have a second meeting for those interested in participating in the community organization known as PACT, which is People Acting for Community Together. It's an organization of over 40 churches. It's an interdenominational community organization to work for issues of justice within our community here in our county, here in Miami-Dade. And that meeting, that second meeting, will be this coming Saturday at 11 a.m. So information on all of that is available in the bulletin, but anyway, just so that we're aware. And now, we've got a lot going on here. I like that. We have, for the first Sunday of the month, of course, the blessing for all those celebrating birthdays this month, maybe even today. And those who, and mothers who have recently conceived. So come on up for your blessing if you're celebrating your birthday this month, or today, or if you are expecting a mother, an expectant mother. Wonderful. So God, our Creator, we give thanks to you, who alone have the power to impart the breath of life as you form each of us in our mother's womb. Grant, we pray, that we whom you have made stewards of creation may remain faithful to this sacred trust and constant in safeguarding the dignity of every human life. Bless those who celebrate their birthdays this month and all those who have been recently conceived, May our lives give testimony to your goodness and glory to your name through Christ our Lord. Amen. So this holy water, of course, reminds us of our new birth. Even as we celebrate your birthdays, holy water reminds us of our new birth in Christ through baptism. So wonderful. There we go. Congratulations. Happy birthday. And again, don't forget the book fair over in the school, and then the blessing of the animals at 2 o'clock in front of the church. Let us now stand for the final blessing. The Lord be with you. And may Almighty God bless you, Father, Son, and Holy Spirit.
3: Go in peace.
0: Thanks be to God.

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Again, that's 239-842-3325. Our Lady thanks you for responding to her call. May God multiply your blessings.

0: Donna Jessen, it is really a pleasure and an honor for us to have you here today in Maria Vision, all the way from the USA and with this tour that you are making in Italy to bring your testimony of life. Welcome to Loreto.
1: Thank you.
0: Welcome to Maria Vision.
1: Thank you.
0: I know you have been several times in Italy.

0: Not your first time.
1: No, 2012. Since 2012.
0: Maybe. Since 2012, okay. But is this your first time in Loreto?
1: Yes.
0: Yes. And so that will be your first visit to the Holy House of Nazareth, right? Mm-hmm. Beautiful. It will be really fantastic to have your testimony inside the Basilica today, inside the house where everything started for our Ecclesia. But let's talk about you, Jana Jessen, 39 years old, right?
1: Yes.
0: A brilliant light in your eyes, a wonderful smile, as everybody can see, and you're full of joy of life. But I know that on your ID card is written, born from a saline abortion.
1: Yes.
0: What happened?
1: I am adopted, and my biological parents were only 17 when they went to Planned Parenthood, the largest abortion provider in the world. They're all over the world, sometimes using a different name, but they're all over the world. And they said to have a saline abortion at 7.5 months, so 29 and a half weeks pregnant. I mean,
0: that is a baby.
1: Yes, and it's a baby from the beginning, but many people don't realize on that point that you can hear a heartbeat at 16 days. And I find it curious that when you hear a heartbeat in any other capacity of life, in any other area of life, we say that person is alive, except this one.
0: Except this.
1: If the baby's not convenient, the heartbeat is ignored. And so a saline abortion is a saline salt solution injected into the mother's womb. The baby gulps that solution or swallows it. It burns the baby inside and out. It is to blind and suffocate the child, and then the baby is to be born dead within 24 hours. So after all of that, I was born alive. I was that baby, but I was born alive after 18 hours, born in an abortion clinic, not a hospital. Now, my enemies love to say that I'm lying because I have no burns on my body, but I have something very powerful called medical records. And they lay out in great detail everything that occurred. And what I found is that people that don't believe in God don't believe that He can protect you even in such a horrific situation. And He did. Now, I do have cerebral palsy as a result, but I'll pause for now.
0: No, carry on, carry on.
1: Well, it was a direct result of lack of oxygen to my brain while I was surviving an abortion. So I would not be disabled without having survived one. However, I'm not a victim. I'm a victor. And it's a great honor to limp all the way to heaven, leaning on the strong arm of Jesus, especially in a world that really doesn't want to hear about the real Jesus Christ. They'll listen to you when you're limping in front of them, or you need their arm to help you balance, because I have interesting equilibrium, etc. But I was never supposed to hold up my head. I was never supposed to crawl or walk. And I serve the God who still makes the lame to walk.
0: You were blessed twice that day because you survived the abortion.
1: Yes.
0: And if I'm right, the doctor was not there.
1: Praise the Lord.
0: Moment.
1: Yes. Had he been, the Lord delayed the doctor. It was 6 a.m. in the morning, so he wasn't at work yet. Had he been there, he would have ended my life with strangulation, suffocation, or leaving me there to die.
0: Because that is the point that I want to
1: stress. Yes. So they're viewing this as I want to do my job.
0: Exactly.
1: And so it gave the nurse time to call an ambulance and get me out of there. So I was only 2 pounds. So I would fit in the palm of your hand. And they expected me to die. And then after several months of not dying, they concluded that this baby girl has a tremendous will to live and that I didn't want to die. And they're exactly right, because I still have that will inside of me. And so I spent a lot of time in the hospital, then placed in emergency foster care, where I was mistreated. So I was taken from that home to another home, where I was treated very well by a woman named Penny, whose daughter adopted me, so then Penny eventually became

0: my grandmother, and I will say that Penny saved my heart. She saved my heart. She died 3 years ago, November 12th. She was 91. She had cared for 56 foster children as a single woman. Wow. And I was one of those children. So I wouldn't be here in Italy doing anything. I would be laying in a bed if it weren't for one woman and the grace of God. And I'm so grateful.
1: Fantastic. We have just come to close all the holy doors around the world, the year of mercy that so strongly Pope Francis wanted for this year, the Jubilee of Mercy, has just ended. Pope Francis wanted all of us to understand the real value of mercy and the real value of forgiveness. Now, in your case, were you able to forgive your biological mother, to forgive whatever happened to you?
0: Yes. All of that is due to the grace of God in my own life, and really knowing Jesus, and needing Jesus as my Father, needing Him to help me walk, needing Him always. And so my biological mother came up to me at an event, unannounced, and said, "Hi, I'm your mother." There was no warning, there was no anything, except the voice of God in my heart about 2 weeks prior to this. And the question was in my heart, "Gianna," or as the Italians would say, "Gianna, what would you do if your biological mother came to an event, and what would you say?" And he just kept questioning me about this, and I should have had a clue. But God, being the great Father that He is, He doesn't always fill you in on all the details. No. So she came up to me, and I immediately began to pray in my heart, and I said, "I'm a Christian, and I forgive you." She said, "I don't want your forgiveness." And I said, "I'm a Christian, and I forgive you. I don't want your forgiveness. You're Father, and you're this, and you're that, and you're this." And all of this shame, and all of this rage. And then I just had this voice in my heart say, "Say this, John." And I said, "I'm a Christian, and I forgive you, but I will no longer allow you to speak to me in this way." And the reason I say that is because you asked me if I met her and if I've forgiven her. But many people feel like they must be defined by their abusive backgrounds or how they've been treated in life. I'm not defined by that. I'm not defined by what she said.
1: Oh, sure.
0: She could have said, "I'm the worst." She could have said, "I'm the devil." And I would have just thought, "No, I'm God's girl. And I don't belong to you."
1: And that's how you like to call yourself.
0: Mm-hmm.
1: That's
0: what don't mess with me. My Father runs the world.
1: And it's amazing because one in your condition would have maybe rebel against God, would have maybe get angry against God for his story, for his situation. You didn't do that. You really call yourself as the girl, God's girl. Exactly.
0: Yes, he's the whole point of everything.
1: You were able to turn all your weakness, all your sufferings into strength.
0: Well, I'll say that he still allows a lot of suffering in my life. And I don't, again, say that for pity or anything, but he really does allow very difficult things. I heard a very wise man say once, God allows in his wisdom what he could easily prevent by his power. And that is a great explanation for my life, that I spend my life laughing and also crying. Those who sow in tears will reap in joy. So you see me smiling a lot because it's the fruit of a lot of suffering. And yes, you're right, God is my strength. And I don't think I could live the life I live without the suffering that I've known, but I also don't glorify suffering. I just accept it if it comes.
1: And it comes.
0: Yes, to all of us.
1: To all of us, exactly.
0: But a lot of us avoid process. Everyone says everyone has a difficult life. But you know, I've really been resenting that lately because I've been watching a lot of people choose a lot easier lives, a lot easier ways. You can choose to

0: avoid process, or you can choose to go through the process and come to know Jesus. And there's a cost to either one. And a lot of times I think many people today are living very superficial lives because they want to avoid any kind of pain.
1: It's exactly that, no? That's what I think, that behind any woman that decides to abort her child, there is always a man. There is always a man that doesn't want to take his responsibility, or a man that abandoned a woman.
0: Yes.
1: Do you have a word for us?
0: Yes. I would like to apologize to all the men listening on behalf of all of the irritating and controlling women of the world who are trying to make you be less like men and more like women. They're trying to put masculinity down. They're trying to say you're not to be masculine. That's shameful. Men are the equivalent of predators. That's all they are. No. No, I know that not every man is wonderful, but neither is every woman. We can be beautiful, but we can be a nightmare, the truth be told.
1: Yes.
0: And so first I would start with an apology because we have done so much harm to masculinity. Now, abortion then allows the man to and woman to avoid responsibility. But also here's something that's not being addressed, which is really bothering me among Christians, and that is everybody's just sleeping with everyone, having sex, you know, whenever they want, whatever, and nothing is honorable anymore, and nothing is sacred anymore, and men are made to be honorable and kind and courageous and brave and not passive. And every time a man is passive, he is inflicting invisible wounds on every single woman in his life because it is the opposite of his nature, who is in the image of God. You are made in the image of God. And so it is contrary to your very heart, even if you don't know it, to leave a woman, to not protect her, to not be good. And so we're waiting. I mean, the angriest woman you'll ever meet is most likely still angry with her father, who never came through for her. So that's what I'd say.
1: And what about a young girl like your biological mother could have been? What a young girl that finds herself in a situation in which she's left alone, she doesn't know what to do anymore, she's afraid about the family, and this is a
0: terrified.
1: very common situation.
0: Terrified.
1: What would you tell her?
0: I would say, listen, you think this is the camera, I will look right here.
1: The camera, yes, tell
0: us. Yeah. You think this is the end of your life, but really it's the beginning. And you can come to pro-life organizations, they're all around you. Just Google Pro Vita, Italy, or wherever you may be.
1: Centro Aiuto per la Vita in Italia.
0: Okay, thank you. And they'll help you. They will be confidential. They'll have resources for you. You're not alone. But you are just at the beginning of your life, not the end, and everything will be all right.
1: And there is also another category of people that I would like to ask you about.
0: And are
1: those women that, for a reason or another reason, they took that decision.
0: Yes.
1: And they went through this dramatic event that maybe had marked for the rest of their life, because some of them, then they, after the abortion, they really gets like a scar inside that their soul that doesn't leave them. Do you have a word for them?
0: Yes, okay. There's no sin that Jesus can't forgive. And if there is a sin that Jesus can't forgive, then didn't he die in vain? So if you've had one or more abortions, or you're a man who's paid for an abortion, or you're a man who's used women, or whatever it is you've done, the beginning of your life begins with Jesus, running to him, confessing what you've done, asking for forgiveness, but then also asking him to help you to forgive yourself, to free you from the bondage of shame. Because how can the Lord be ashamed of your heart that he created? It's impossible.
1: It's impossible.
0: So, if if you spend your life punishing yourself for something that you've done, then you're really just saying Jesus didn't do enough. You need to help him finish his job. And I would tell that woman it's time to be free, and also I would recommend biblical counseling and just a great healing process to just let go and live, because she's got time to live.
1: There is a sentence in one of your event, in one of your speeches that I was following, that really touched me. And when you say that if abortion is a woman's right,
0: then what were mine? If abortion is about women's rights, then what were mine? In fact, what they're doing is exploiting women for profit. And by the way, there wasn't a radical feminist in the abortion clinic that day saying, stop, stop, she's a woman, stop, it's a girl. No. And why is it that I'm precious as a sweet little disabled woman until the feminists or the progressives find out why I'm disabled? Then suddenly I'm to be reviled, I'm to be put down. Interesting.
1: Interesting. Scary.
0: Weird.
1: What scares me also is to understand how, you know, here in Italy we live in a situation in which abortion is basically legal up to the third month, unless there are...
0: The third month, right?
1: Yes, yeah. Yes, unless there are complications for the life of the mother. While in America, the situation is completely different.
0: Yes. Are you asking me what
1: the situation is completely different? Like what happened to you still happened.
0: Yes. I mean, the procedures can change, but you can have an abortion, unfortunately, in America up until all 9 months of the pregnancy. However, with the election of Trump, there's some very good news. Most people watching this will have heard 80% lies about Donald Trump. I want you to know. He has great power to change the Supreme Court. This has the potential to overturn Roe versus Wade, which would, if that happens, return the decision of abortion to individual states. In summary, this means that this would reduce enormous amounts of abortions. It would be earthquakes all throughout the entire world.
1: Hope is coming.
0: It would be like, oh my gosh,
1: go around the world.
0: Yes, yes, thank you, Jesus, or Jesus.
1: Jesus.
0: Yeah.
1: I want to leave you with time is running. You have to run to give your testimony in the Basilica. But I want to leave you with one note on your singing. I heard your song. You sing beautifully. You have a fantastic voice. You're a singer.
0: Yes.
1: You sing. A movie has been made on your life. You run marathons, I saw. You.
0: Well,
1: come on.
0: Well,
1: come on.
0: I used to. Now I want to climb a mountain, though.
1: Okay, that's you see. So I was going to ask you, what is your dream? Do you have a?
0: I really want to sing. I really want to sing. I'd love to sing with Andrea Bocelli, actually.
1: Oh, okay. I hope he's watching us, so that you can...
0: Ciao, Andrea. I really would love to sing with the best, to learn from the best, even if it wasn't on a stage. And I sometimes my birth kind of takes over everything, and the music gets lost. So to sing would be a relief to me. So I hope I can do more of that before I die.
1: Gianna, we thank you very much for your time. We thank you very much for being with us in Maria Vision. And it's really a pleasure and honor to have you here. God bless you. God bless your life. God bless your mission, the mission that God itself gave you. And as Saint Mother Teresa of Calcutta said about you, is just God that is using your life as a testimony to show how it's important to defend life, to hold men. Did you know that she said that about you?
0: Yes, but I didn't know it until after the fact, and I was just out doing like grocery shopping or something, and someone was like, hey, Mother Teresa's just read it. I'm like, what? So typical of my life.
1: Then have a good life. God bless you.
0: You
1: and
0: too.
1: Thanks a million for being here with us.
0: Thank you.

Good afternoon and a blessed Sunday to all. My name is Father Michael Shershaflian. I'm the vicar here at Our Lady of Lebanon in Miami, the Maronite Catholic Church. On behalf of my pastor, Father Manuel Rahme, and the entire congregation here at Our Lady of Lebanon, I want to take a moment and thank Maria Vision Television, you know, for taking the time not only to visit us here, but also to spread the message of peace throughout the parishes that they are visiting. I'm carrying this torch just a symbolic reminder that peace is something that is not done once, but is a continuous progress, is a continuous commitment to what peace is. And we should always remind ourselves and remind others too that the message of peace is the message of Fatima, and it consists of three elements. The first one is to pray fervently, to pray consistently. The second one is really to repent, and the third one is to go back to the gospel.

Praying, and I think in my opinion, praying, the most effective one would be is praying the rosary every day. It has been proven over and over that peace is possible through the rosary. And for

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May God bless you and keep you.

Good afternoon. Thank you for joining us. Before we begin, let's take a moment of silence. Try bow your head and close your eyes and avoid any distractions at this holy moment as you listen in the silence of your heart.

0: Now we begin. In the name of the Father, and of the Son, and of the Holy Spirit.
1: Amen.
0: The Lord be with you.
1: And with your
0: dear family, we gather this Sunday to worship our Lord and to receive His blessings. In preparation for this Eucharistic celebration, let us call to mind our sins. Lord Jesus, you have shown us the way to the Father. Lord, have mercy.
1: Lord,
0: Jesus, you have given us the consolation of truth. Christ, have mercy. Lord Jesus, you are the good shepherd leading us into everlasting life. Lord, have mercy. May Almighty God have mercy on us, forgive us our sins, and bring us to everlasting life.
1: Amen.

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Grant that we may reject the old ways of sin, embrace wholeheartedly the new life of the gospel, and honor faithfully the new commandment of love. Through our Lord Jesus Christ, your Son, who lives and reigns with you in the unity of the Holy Spirit, God forever

0: A reading from the book of the prophet Isaiah. Let me now sing of my friend's song concerning his vineyard. My friend had a vineyard on a fertile hillside. He spaded it, cleared it of stones, and planted the choicest vines. Within it, he built a watchtower and hewed out a wine press. Then he looked for the crop of grapes, but what it yielded was wild grapes. Now, inhabitants of Jerusalem and people of Judah, judge between me and my vineyard. What more was there for me to do for my vineyard that I had not done? Why, when I looked for the crop of grapes, did it bring forth wild grapes? Now I will let you know what I mean to do with my vineyard. Take away its hedge, give it to grazing, break through its wall, let it be trampled. Yes, I will make it a ruin. It shall not be pruned or hoed, but overgrown with thorns and briars. I will command the clouds not to send rain upon it. The vineyard of the Lord of hosts is the house of Israel, and the people of Judah are his cherished plant. He looked for judgment, but see bloodshed, for justice, but hark the outcry. The word of the Lord.
1: Thanks be to God.

0: A reading from the letter of St. Paul to the Philippians. Brothers and sisters, have no anxiety at all, but in everything, by prayer and petition, with thanksgiving, make your requests known to God. Then the peace of God that surpasses all understanding will guard your hearts and minds in Christ Jesus. Finally, brothers and sisters, whatever is true, whatever is honorable, whatever is just, whatever is pure, whatever is lovely, whatever is gracious, if there is any excellence, and if there is anything worthy of praise, think about these things. Keep on doing what you have learned and received and heard and seen in me. Then the God of peace will be with you. The word of the Lord.
1: Thanks be to God.

The Lord be with you. A reading from the Holy Gospel according to Matthew. Jesus said

0: also the chief priests and the elders of the people. Hear another parable. There was a landowner who planted a vineyard, put a hedge around it, dug a wine press in it, and built a tower. Then he leased it to tenants and went on a journey. When vintage time drew near, he sent his servants to the tenants to obtain his produce. But the tenants seized the servants, and one they beat, another they killed, and a third they stoned. Again, he sent other servants more numerous than the first ones, but they treated them in the same way. Finally, he sent his son to them, thinking, they will respect my son. But when the tenants saw the son, they said to one another, this is the heir. Come, let us kill him and acquire his inheritance. They seized him, threw him out of the vineyard, and killed him. What will the owner of the vineyard do to those tenants when he comes? They answered him, he will put those wretched men to a wretched death and lease his vineyard to other tenants who will give him the produce at the proper time. Jesus said to them, did you never read in the scriptures, the stone that the builders rejected has become the cornerstone, but the Lord has this been done, and it is wonderful in our eyes. Therefore I say to you, the kingdom of God will be taken away from you and given to a people that will produce its fruits. The Gospel of the Lord. All right, let's go to the second reading today. And now you memorize what it says. Have no anxiety at all, but in everything, by prayer and petition, with thanksgiving, make your request known to God. If you have no anxiety at all. Is it possible to have no anxiety at all?
1: Yes.
0: She said yes. Is it possible?
1: Yes.
0: Some say no, some say yes. Do we go with no?
1: Yes.
0: Yes. Yes, because Paul says it. It's possible. But the question is, what does it mean to have no anxiety at all? Paul doesn't say don't feel anxiety. What a feeling. What he means, live with anxiety. Do not let anxiety and worries and fear rule your life. Rule your life.
1: as long as you are human,

you are still breathing, you will feel and experience anxiety in your life. If you were in the flight that was reportedly hijacked recently, assuming you were inside the plane, the announcement came that the pilot has lost control and you are heading to crash. Would you be smiling and rejoicing? You will feel anxious and fear and worry. If you were with the disciples when the waves were raging on the sea, wouldn't you feel anxious and fearful? If you go to your doctor and your doctor says in his biopsy done, and you wait today, tomorrow, and you receive a call from your hospital, and your doctor says that the result doesn't look, wouldn't you feel some anxiety? It's natural. What do you do when you feel fear and anxiety and worries? That's the question. As this great teacher once said, that anxiety is not about thinking about tomorrow. It's about wanting to control tomorrow. The control of your future, or the circumstances, of the problems. When you try to control it, and you find that you can't control it, you become anxious and worried. This man that I went to visit in the hospital, he has immigration problem. Immigration authority has sent him a letter, and this man was anxious and worried and fearful. It stopped eating. He couldn't even sleep at night. Then gradually he became depressed. Terribly depressed. Had to be sent to a hospital as he was thinking about ending his life. Could you imagine that? Have no anxiety at all. Do not let it rule your heart and your mind. You think if you can control everything, then you lose everything. You go to the first reading today, a vineyard. Well, this man planted his vineyard and cared for it, nourished it, removed all the stones, anything that would be a roadblock to his vineyard bearing fruit, prepared it well. And then when the time of harvest came, he went to get his fruit. His seed. What did he see? What did he harvest? Wild grapes. Why? Bad fruits. Why? And the farmer
were wondering, what else could I have done? I've done everything for my vineyard. Of every grace, the sacrament, the power of the Holy Spirit to bear good fruit. But what we bear is corruption, evil, and the world. Who do we blame? These two couple, I married them yesterday, two of them, received grace of this sacrament. They just started their journey. While some of you are already celebrating your 50th anniversary, they only started. They heard the grace given to them yesterday. So tomorrow decided that they are no longer marrying. Who do we blame? You have the grace to bear good fruit. It's here. You come here every day. You go to confession. Receive the sacrament. The grace to bear the fruit of love. And if you begin to bear the fruit of lust and hate, who do we blame? You have the grace to bear the fruit of peace, serenity, inner peace. But what if you live in constant worries and restlessness? Do we blame God? It says when sin increases, grace increases even more. Has given us the nourishment we need to bear the fruit of faithfulness. But we are bearing the fruit of duplicity and deception and lies and violence in our world today. Who do we blame? It's the devil. The fruit of joy. Whenever the Lord comes to us, he's looking for that fruit. Instead, we bear the fruit of bitterness and resentment and anger. Who do we blame? The reason is because this plant thinks, I don't want the Creator. I can live independent of God. If you say you don't want God in your life, how can you bear good fruit? That's the problem we have in our world today. And we see this in the gospel. This man built a place and have tenants in them, take care of his vineyard. And they say they don't want the owner of the vineyard. They want to control everything. They think, I can't survive without this vineyard. It's the only meaning and purpose of my life. And I will kill the owner in order to have it. Lord asks, if I put this tenant in my house, and it kills my son, kills my family, what would you do to the tenant? That's what we do to God. And we say no to him in our schools, no to God, no to prayer. In our politics, don't talk about God. In our families, don't talk about God. And then we say, God will be happy with us. That's the nature of the world we live in, a world that divorces God.
and things will continue to fall apart.

hearts will continue to be anxious and restless and troubled until we come back to the Lord. You think it will get better. It will not get better until we learn to kneel down and focus on Jesus and say, Lord, help us. We can't do this by our own power. We can't bring security in the world by our own power. We need you. I can't raise my children by my own power. I need you. My marriage cannot be successful without you. I need you. And then you begin to have peace. And St. Paul, in the second reading, tells us the ways we can have lasting peace even in the midst of storms in life. When you feel anxious, worried, fearful, whatever that might have caused it, what did Paul say we do? The second reading. Are you still with us? Pray. Prayer and petition. And then one is what? Thanks. In case you were sleeping when it was being read, let me read it again. Have no anxiety at all, but in everything, in prayer and petitions, with thanksgiving, make your request known to God. Yes, we pray, and we present our needs to God. But the third one, thanksgiving, that can be hard, especially when you have not received what you are looking for. With thanksgiving, make your requests known to God. In other words, even before you receive an answer to your prayer, you are thanking God already. You are thanking God when you are not even healed from your sickness. You are thanking God when you are thanking God when your children are not even doing well. You are thanking God when you are receiving abuse and abandonment and rejection in your community. How many of us can do that? Thank God when they don't like me. Thank God when they reject me. Thank God when I am suffering. That can be hard. But it's only a heart that thinks about what God has done in the past that will begin to thank God. The problem we have is we are focusing on what we don't have. Our problems, fix our gaze on our problems. We will be anxious, more and more anxious, as long as our eyes are fixed on the problem that we have. But when you turn your eyes away from the problem you are facing and begin to look at the cross and you say, thank you, Lord. Thank you, Jesus. You did it before and I know you will do it again. You healed me before, you will heal me again. You fix everything and you can fix this situation for me. Thanksgiving. And then it tells us lastly, where we will put our mind, what we'll be thinking about every day, every moment, what you will be thinking about in your mind. I'll read it again. Whatever is pure, whatever is lovely, whatever is glorious, gracious, if there is any excellence, and if there is anything worthy of praise, think about these things. What are you thinking about now? What is in your mind? What do you allow to settle in your mind?

mind every day what my neighbor did to me, what my spouse did to me. Impure thoughts, negative thoughts, unholy thoughts. These are what occupy our minds day and night. People of the world are always thinking about new ways to kill, new ways to destroy, new ways to scam into your bank account, your private information. These are what they are thinking about every day. How to do evil, how to satisfy the craving of the flesh. But what if you change it to that and begin to think about pure, holy things? Your life will be transformed. Pray today, ask the Lord to let His peace guard your heart and your mind.

0: was then to profess our faith. I believe one God, maker of heaven and earth, of all things visible and invisible. I believe in one Lord Jesus Christ, the only begotten Son of God, born of the Father before all ages, God from God, light from light, true God from true God, begotten, not made, consubstantial with the Father. Through him all things were made. For us men and for our salvation he came down from heaven, and by the Holy Spirit was incarnate of the Virgin Mary and became man. For our sake he was crucified under Pontius Pilate, who suffered death and was buried, and rose again on the third day in accordance with the Scriptures. He ascended into heaven and is seated at the right hand of the Father. He will come again in glory to judge the living and the dead, and his kingdom will have no end. I believe in the Holy Spirit, the Lord, the giver of life, who proceeds from the Father and the Son, who with the Father and the Son is adored and glorified, who has spoken through the prophets. I believe in one holy, Catholic, and apostolic church. I confess one baptism for the forgiveness of sins, and I look forward to the resurrection of the dead, the life of the world to come. Amen. Nourished by God's word, we turn to the Father and offer him these prayers.
1: For the church, may the grace of God continue to renew and strengthen her as she works to bring about God's kingdom on earth. Let us pray to the Lord.
0: Lord, hear our prayer.
1: For people throughout the world, may they be blessed with leaders who work diligently for peace and justice. Let us pray to the Lord.
0: Lord, hear our prayer.
1: For those who suffer, may the healing touch of Christ bring relief of body, mind, and soul. Let us pray to the Lord.
0: Lord, hear our prayer.
1: For our faith community, may God endow us with a spirit of mercy toward others. Let us pray to the Lord.
0: Lord, hear our prayer.
1: For our beloved dead, may they enter into the fullness of life in the kingdom of God. Let us pray to the Lord.
0: Lord, hear our prayer. Father of all, never tiring in mercy, hear these prayers which we ask through Christ our Lord.
2: Amen. Offertory song is number 377. Beautiful is your love, 377.

0: dear brothers and sisters, that my sacrifice and yours may be acceptable to God, the Almighty Father. Lord, as we celebrate the memory of the Blessed Virgin Mary and her complete self-giving to the sacrifice of the new law, we offer you these gifts as a sign of our worship and ask that by the power of your grace, we may walk all our days in the new life you have given us through Christ our Lord.
1: Amen.
0: The Lord be with you. Lift up your hearts. Let us give thanks to the Lord our God. It is truly right and just, our duty and our salvation, always and everywhere to give you thanks, Lord, Holy Father, Almighty and Eternal God. And the Blessed Virgin Mary, you were especially pleased, for by embracing your plan of salvation, she gave herself wholeheartedly to the work of your Son as a faithful servant of the mystery of redemption. She who gave great service to Christ was given great honor by you, his Father. She who saw herself as your lowly handmaid was raised up by you to reign as queen in glory in the presence of your Son, where she intercedes for us in her goodness as the servant of your love. Now, with all the saints and angels, we praise you forever as we proclaim.

You are indeed holy, O Lord. To be glorified, O God, who love the human race and who always walk with us on the journey of life. Blessed indeed is your Son present in our midst when we are gathered by his love, and when as once for the disciples, so now for us, he opens the scriptures and breaks the bread. Therefore, Father most merciful, we ask that you send forth your Holy Spirit to sanctify these gifts of bread and wine, that they may become for us the body and blood of our Lord Jesus Christ. On the day before he was to suffer, on the night of the Last Supper, he took bread and said the blessing, broke the bread, and gave it to his disciples, saying, "Take this, all of you, and eat of it, for this is my body, which will be given up for you."

In a similar way, when supper was ended, he took the chalice, gave you thanks, and gave the chalice to his disciples, saying, "Take this, all of you, and drink from it, for this is the chalice of my blood, the blood of the new and eternal covenant, which will be poured out for you and for many for the forgiveness of sins. To this in memory of me."

Therefore, Holy Father, as we celebrate the memorial of Christ, your Son, our Savior, whom you led through his passion and death on the cross to the glory of the resurrection, and whom you have seated at your right hand, we proclaim the work of your love until he comes again. And we offer you bread, the bread of life and the chalice of blessing. Look with favor on the oblation of your church, in which we show forth the paschal sacrifice of Christ that has been handed on to us, and grant that by the power of the Spirit of your love, we may be counted now and until the day of eternity among the members of your Son, in whose body and blood we have communion. And so, having called us to your table, Lord, confirm us in unity, so that together with Leo, our Pope, and Eric, our Bishop, with all bishops, priests, and deacons, and your entire people, as we walk your ways with faith and hope, we may strive to bring joy and trust into the world. Remember our brothers and sisters who have fallen asleep in the peace of your Christ, and all the dead whose faith you alone have known. Admit them to rejoice in the light of your face, and in the resurrection give them the fullness of life. Grant also to us, when our earthly pilgrimage is done, that we may come to an eternal dwelling place and live with you forever, there in communion with the Blessed Virgin Mary, Mother of God, with the apostles and martyrs, and with all the saints. We shall praise and exalt you through Jesus Christ, your Son. Through him and with him and in him, O God Almighty Father, in the unity of the Holy Spirit, all glory and honor

the Savior's command and formed by his divine teaching, we're there to pray. Our Father who art in heaven, hallowed be thy name. Thy kingdom come, thy will be done, on earth as it is in heaven. Give us this day our daily bread, and forgive us our trespasses, as we forgive those who trespass against us. And lead us not into temptation, but deliver us. Deliver us, Lord, we pray, from every evil. Graciously grant peace in our days, that by the help of your mercy, we may be always free from sin and safe from all distress, as we await the blessed hope and the coming of our Savior, Jesus Christ. Lord Jesus Christ, who said to your apostles, peace I leave you, my peace I give you, look not on our sins, but on the faith of your church, and graciously grant her peace and unity in accordance with your will, who live and reign forever and ever. Amen. Peace of the Lord be always with you. Amen. Let's offer each other a sign of peace. Thank you.

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Lord.

0: pray. Lord our God, in the Blessed Virgin Mary, you formed a new heart for the second Eve. Grant that by the grace of this sacrament, we may be obedient to the inspiration of the Holy Spirit and grow more and more each day in the likeness of Christ, the second Adam, who lives and reigns forever and ever.
1: Amen.
0: Thank you for joining us today. Salvatore and Julia, who were married yesterday, please come forward. Church will pray for you. The journey is far. We need God's grace. Okay, wonderful. This man and this woman said yes to each other yesterday, so I want to pray for them. Yeah. So let's ask our Blessed Mother to cover you in her mantle of grace. Hail Mary, full of grace, the Lord is with thee. Blessed art thou among women.

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Amen. Now, if you want to, can you let me finish what I'm saying, young man? So if you want to have twins right away, stay. Let's call those who are asking to have babies, come forward. We will also pray for you there, stay there. Families praying to have a baby, please come forward. And the women who are pregnant, please come also. We want to pray for you.

0: That one is almost out. Right, see that Blessed Mother is always there for you. In your struggle, the pain, and the joy of marriage, she is always there for you. So you are not alone. So we ask for her intercession as we pray for you now. Lord God, Creator of the human race, your Son, through the working of the Holy Spirit, was born of a woman so that he might pay the age-old debt of sin and save us by his redemption. Receive with kindness the prayer of your servants as they ask for the grace to conceive a healthy child and have a safe delivery. Grant through the intercession of Our Lady of La Leche that they may conceive and that their son or daughter be numbered among your family to serve you in all things and to gain eternal life. We ask this through Christ our Lord.
1: Amen.
0: The Lord be with you. Mighty God bless you, the Father, and the Son, and the Holy Spirit.
2: Amen.
0: Go in peace, glorifying the Lord by your life.
2: Thanks be to God.
0: Please remember that priests will be, all priests in our diocese will be on a retreat starting tomorrow through Friday. So that will be Mass here, but there may not be confessions. Some priests may not be here to hear confessions, but that would be Mass. Thank you. God bless you.
3: Processional song is number 205, Immaculate Mary, 205.

Yeah, my biggest hope is that people have a deep encounter with Jesus Christ in the Eucharist, and they're drawn to the Eucharistic heart of our Lord. This year, we have the opportunity to lean into the anniversary of the United States of America. So this pilgrimage has a lot to do with and focus on praying for unity, healing, and thanksgiving for the United States as we continue to process along the route. What we've seen is a transformational impact when people have this encounter with Jesus in the Eucharist. When you bring Christ out in the Blessed Sacrament, graces abound. And our hope is that people bring that hope of Christ back to their families, their parishes, their own diocese. And so this is a national effort, but certainly we would love to see it Jesus adored, revered, and a greater reverence and understanding in their local parishes, and in particular, even in their homes. So I'm a convert to the Catholic faith. I was not raised Catholic. I was an evangelical Protestant who thought Catholics were a little crazy with their beliefs in the Eucharist. And it's a surprise to me that that the Lord would work in my life intellectually to come to understand the real presence, that Jesus is really truly present, body, blood, soul, and divinity. And then later in life, I had a second conversion where I was really sick and through COVID, and came to see in many ways that the paralysis that I was going through at the time was our Jesus in the Blessed Sacrament in our tabernacles, right? That he emptied himself and poured out himself for us. And that, and I think that just shows us how much he loves us, and he loves us to the end, to the point that he would take on the appearance of bread and wine. And I think we shouldn't forget that, and we should learn how to live that Eucharistic life out in everything that we do. Well, there's been a lot of them in the last 3 or 4 years, but this particular year, we're focused on St. Francis Xavier Cabrini. And I think she is a great model, especially for our One Nation Under God pilgrimage this year. Of course, she was an immigrant to the United States, and she really put the Sacred Heart of Jesus first and foremost. I think she also really spent a lot of her time and effort serving the poor, serving the vulnerable, advocating. And part of this pilgrimage is not just processions, is not just on the masses, but is certainly wanting to serve the poor and the vulnerable. And she is our patron for this year's pilgrimage. That he is here, that he is present, that he that you don't have to go far. You can go to your local Catholic church, and the God of the universe is really and truly present, waiting for you, and really wants to come share his heart with you.

I think it's really, my hope is to allow people to encounter the Eucharist in a new way, and that they'll be able to see very tangibly the graces that are given through the Eucharist and follow along and follow in the footsteps of Jesus just like the disciples did. Didn't really experience the true presence of the Eucharist until about my freshman year of high school. And it was there that I really started developing a relationship with the Lord through the Eucharist. And so from there I developed a daily prayer life and attendance of adoration. And that's what really started the relationship that I now currently have with Jesus

I think there's a lot of division in the world in whole, and I think the solution to that division is the Eucharist, of being universal and allowing and accepting everyone, no matter what the place that they're in, of Christ always being welcoming and meeting people where they're at, of we're going to where they are, and we're gonna be stopping in 18 different dioceses, so we're going along the East Coast and coming to them, that hopefully they can just accept the graces that are there. Yeah, so I think the saint that means the most to me is St. Pier Giorgio Fossati, and this quote, Verso Rialto, of To the Heights, of always being on a mission and an adventure with Christ, and that when you follow Christ, as we're going to be following Christ in his footsteps along the East Coast, it truly is going to be an adventure, and just like all of the saints did, of just letting Christ follow us, I think is going to provide so many beautiful graces this summer.

Hello, everybody. It's so nice to finally be back with you here on our new show called Moving Up. And I've been with you guys before teaching about the virtues and values. And today I want to share with you guys how these values get put into practice. Moving up means to move. And moving, when we think about it, we might think about sports or, you know, growing physically. It's an action. And when we're growing in our body, you know, let's say you want to

get stronger or, you know, meet some sort of goal, you work out, right? You work out, you have somebody training you, you have somebody saying, move, move, like, get stronger, do that again, practice. And so what we do when we're trying to train our body is that we move. But this show isn't about, you know, sports. It's about us moving and growing in our faith. And just like we have to train our bodies, we have to train our minds. We have to grow in our spiritual life by growing in our virtues and applying them to the way that we live. And so in the past, I talked about the virtues and the values, but now I want to share with you guys how we're going to move up. And the first thing that we have to know is that there is a guide for us. There is a plan for us to move up. And where is that plan? Who's going to train us? When we're doing sports, we know we've got a trainer. We know we've got a coach. There's somebody speaking to us, like I said, chanting, you know, saying, you can do it, move, move. But we have a trainer also for our spiritual life. And I think the answer is quite obvious to me, and I hope it is to you. His name is Jesus. And there's not only a trainer, there's a manual. There's a book that God left us that gives us a guide on how we can train ourselves to grow in our virtues and how we can apply our spiritual practices into our real life. And so we have a manual, and we have not only Jesus and his word, we have the teachings of the church and the fathers who have left us so many different ways of, like, applying the word of God and living it. So we have the church, we have the word of God, we have the example of Jesus, and then we have all of the other people in our lives, our parents, priests, and the saints who have actually lived and been able to reach holiness. They show us the path that we need to take. And so we have so many trainers who can help guide us in this path towards growing in our faith and applying the virtues. And so now that I've given you guys kind of the overview, we're being trained. And I'm not perfect, but I love searching and reading about what is out there for us to grow in our virtues. So we have our trainer, and how are we going to start these lessons? And what we want to do is we want to look to the Word of God. And so the theme of this show is moving up. I can do all things through Christ who strengthens me. We can do all things. Everything is possible. And so as we take these steps, I want us to remember that we have every moment, everything that God has shown us, every moment he is there to guide us. And anytime we need his help, we should rely on our prayers. Our prayers show us so many things that Jesus specifically left us the Our Father to show us that is the way that we walk. That is the way that we are able to pray to him and to request his help, that he wants his kingdom to come down and be on earth like it is in heaven. And so that's the goal, is for us to get to heaven. And how are we going to do that? There's going to be so many struggles and challenges in our life. And life right now is really hard. So there's our flesh, you know, our natural inclination towards making mistakes and doing things that we don't want to do, like Paul says. And that strength that we need to overcome that is a practice. It's how are we going to take an idea like wanting to become stronger in our will? And how do we actually turn
and start taking steps towards that. That might happen when we have to do fasting, or when we have to, you know, practice saying no to our willpower in order to practice saying no to our will so that we can do the will of God. And that's in the Our Father as well, is let your will be done on earth as it is in heaven. We need to take our own steps towards practicing that. We need to practice, you know, not always giving in to every little thing that we might want or everything that we might need. We need to practice making sacrifices for others, doing kind things for one another, doing small acts where it's like, I've seen these really cute examples of kids who, you know, there's somebody who wants some chocolate that their brother has or sister has, and they have to make that small sacrifice and think, you know, I'm going to share this with someone else. And so this idea of moving up means practicing our virtues and living them out, which is going to be something that's a struggle for everyone. It's something that the saints all had to struggle with, and as we read through their stories, they explain to us, you know, how God's word was able to transform their life, how they were able to overcome challenges and difficulties. And I mean, no one stronger than Jesus. I mean, Jesus went through the most difficult, the most challenging of times, and he always showed us the way and the walk towards that, and how to trust in God at all times. And so when we're looking towards who's going to guide us, everyone's going to find their path, but our church has left us a really, really strong, rich tradition. And I just hope that I can share with you guys what that path looks like and what our virtues and values are and how we're going to grow in them. Because when you guys were all born, you were baptized and you were given the gifts of the Spirit in your life, and in your heart was planted the virtues of faith, hope, and love. And those virtues are sitting in all of our hearts, ready to grow and ready to be what allows us to reach others and to be the hands and feet of Jesus. And so faith, hope, and love are sitting capable, beating in all of our hearts from the time that we were baptized. And it's about taking those virtues inside of our hearts and then letting them grow and reach our minds. And the only way that they can reach our minds is through the truth. And people might say, like, okay, well, what, Pontius Pilate asked, what is the truth? And Jesus is the truth. Like, he shows us in all of these teachings and all these documents of the church, what is truth? And truth is loving one another as we love ourselves, sacrificing for one another, showing the virtues and the values. I mean, the saints have all shown us what it looks like to live the truth. And so when we are moving up, we're taking those virtues that we have in our heart and we're bringing them up to our mind with the truth. And when we're able to do that, when we're able to change how we act and what we say and how we really are the hands and feet of Jesus, that's when we find joy. And that's what at least I'm looking for in life. And I hope that, you know, you guys all want to also grow in your faith and grow towards becoming like the saints, as hard and as challenging as that might be, and all the struggles that exist in the world. We have to have our minds trained, and so that our willpower is the will of God. Like, that we no longer want our will to be done, but the will of God to be done. And in order for that to happen, we have to be really strong, taking those virtues from our heart to our head, so that when
the world does come at us with lies or confusion or things that, you know, are contrary to our faith, we have a really, really strong foundation on what it means to live the virtues of faith, hope, and love. And when I've talked about them in the past, love is the greatest of them all. So what does it mean to be trained in love? To be trained in love means to see the example of Jesus, who is someone who sacrificed. He sacrificed everything for us. And love does take that perseverance of making sacrifices in small ways. Like I said, when we're training our body, you know, let's say that you wanted to become really good at some sport. You would have to do exercises, you'd have to run, you'd have to do all these sorts of trainings. If you wanted to, you know, train your body to lose weight, you'd have to have a diet and do all these things. But when we're trying to train our body in the virtues and we're trying to grow spiritually, we're trying to move up, grow spiritually, we end up having to train our mind. And what that means is we have to train ourselves in the virtues. You have a goal of growing in temperance. And so you have to practice small things that can let you grow in that virtue. You want to grow in prayer, you want to grow in, these all require us to have a trainer. They all require us to do small acts. So every week I'm going to talk about a different topic that we can use and we can grow in, and we can all kind of, if anybody wants to share with us their perspective, and we can share stories of how these things go from just being in our hearts to then being in our minds and then being something that we practice and being something that we can share with others and be a true living example of what Jesus would like to see in the world. Jesus is we are his hands and feet, and it is our job to try to do that, to really practice and overcome the things that stop us from being able to practice our virtues. Like I said before, there is our natural, you know, we are given the challenge of having to overcome our wants, having to overcome from the time that we're little, overcoming the things that we had desired that weren't necessarily good for us as little kids. And the process of growing up is all that. It's not necessarily going to be sad or disappointing to make these sacrifices, because we can do all things through Christ who strengthens us. And the joy that we feel when we are living His way, we are doing God's things in God's will, the joy that that brings us leaves us to have true hope, to have the true vision that this is all because we are going to really have the world that we imagine, right? When we treat other people as we'd like to be treated, when we make sacrifices, when we live as a community, as God intended us to, that's when we see that his kingdom will come and his will be done on earth as it is in heaven. That's the great hope, is that we will all one day live in that perfect unity with God. And that's the goal. That's the path that we're on. And to be on that path is going to take us a little bit of practice and growing in our minds, growing spiritually. It's something that's going to require us to really, really put forth our effort and to learn from our friends who have been with us and left us so many richness in the traditions of the church. And so I hope that this is something that you guys want to do and that you guys would like to share with us here at Maria Visión. And so I'd like to read a little bit on
I can do all things through Christ who strengthens us. There it said that

Paul says to us that he is content whether he is full or hungry, whether I have too much or too little. I can do all things through Christ who strengthens me. And so as we learn to be content and to rely on him, I hope that you guys are also given that message, and that you also are inspired to grow in that hunger, to be content, but to grow in that hunger for God's word and his plan for your life. So I hope that you guys enjoy these messages here on Marivision, and I hope you're inspired by them. I'll see you guys in just a minute.

Hey friends, and welcome back. And so like I had shared with you guys earlier, this process of moving up is going to require us to do some training of our mind. And so every week there's going to be different topics and different testimonies of sharing how it is that we can grow and overcome some of these challenges that we're living in, right? Right now we're living in really difficult times, and it's really important that our mind and our body and our spirit and our emotions all be towards the same goal. And in order for that to happen, we have to do a little bit of retraining, let's say, for our natural way of that one might feel. Especially in these times, we might feel that people are struggling with, you know, one of the topics we'll hit on later will be, how do we apply, you know, gratitude? How do we apply humility? How do we take these things from our heart and then to our mind and turn them into action? So as we take this path, where our mind, our body, and our emotions, our spirit all come together to have the same goal, we have to practice, you know, overcoming things of our body. Love requires sacrifice, and that means that sometimes you want to do something that isn't necessarily good for you or for everybody else. Sacrificing in love looks like not yelling when we're upset,

0: or not maybe taking the last dessert when everybody, you know, is still sharing at the table means helping somebody else when maybe our time we wouldn't have, you know, we don't have as much time as we'd like, or we'd like to have some time to ourselves. These things require us to grow in virtue. It requires us to take things from our heart into our mind. And I, by no chance, am perfect like everybody else. Everybody's got flaws. But at least when we know where we're going, we have one step ahead of the game, right? Like we have a goal of what we'd like to do. And when we have that knowledge and we have that wisdom that God's given us through his word and through his teachings of the church and through the people in our life who help us grow in faith, when we have that direction, we are going to go there. It's going to be our daily walk in life on that path until we one day achieve having overcome an obstacle of, you know, maybe having a negative viewpoint in life, or not being able to make as much sacrifices for others, or not being able to have a very perseverant life in praying every day. And, you know, those sorts of things require us to walk and make steps towards it. And it's a constant struggle. It's this training that I'm talking about, going from our heart to our mind, it's daily. There is no time when we just reach a point where there is no more to grow. There's always kind of that need for us to reflect and to spend time growing. And it's not going to be you reach a plateau or you reach the end goal. This is a constant work that we have to do, and a constant work that we have to rely on others to help us to do, and to look towards our family and our support system, and our friends and our priests and our spiritual guides. You know, all these people are who God has put in our life to help us grow and to help us start taking those steps towards overcoming the challenges. And the challenges that we face today are ones that do require this even stronger fortitude than we ever needed before. I mean, there are so many people who are, you know, struggling with, you know, not having enough people around them or not having enough interactions. Their jobs might have changed. They might not have jobs. There is a lot inside of our homes that has never been there before, right? Like before, we spent a lot more time outside and less time inside with, you know, the challenges of just being alone. And I think that in these times, we really do have to become stronger and make a conscious effort to train ourselves, make us a conscious effort to grow and to move up from our just kind of having things that we were given as a gift and not letting them grow and not letting them transform the world. Because what we really would like to see is we'd like to see Christ's message come out and show that, like, we are here to all be one, to all care for one another, to carry each other's burdens and to strengthen one another when we're down, and to support one another when there's a challenge or, you know, a mourning or grief or something, for us to all really understand that if we all belong to love, then we all have to start to realize that that's possible to live now. You know, we don't have to wait until later. We can belong to love now. We can be the hands and feet of Jesus today. And what that takes is it takes a practice. It takes growing. It takes taking our our education and the things that we've been taught and turning them into examples. And the practice of that isn't necessarily as easy as you would think, right? Like, sometimes we think that, you know, you can just say, tomorrow I'm gonna change that habit. Like, that's it, I'm just gonna stop. And I think it's really incredible that there might be some people out there who can just say, okay, that was it, everything's all new today. But in reality, we require God's grace to change, and we also, he requires that we make an effort and that we try to grow in that thing that was a challenge for us. And that's gonna mean that we're going to have to practice getting stronger in something. And when you start to look at, everybody's got a different path in life, and that's the beauty of each individual, is everybody has different strengths and everybody has different struggles, and our strengths are all here when they're all together. We all have a gift that God has given us, each person, that can help the community and it can help everybody. And everybody has, you know, their own struggles as well. And the beauty is that when we all work as one, we can grow. I mean, people honestly tell you the things that you're having a challenge in or the things that you're really good at. I've said that before, is that, you know, the people in your community are the ones who tell you what your gifts are, what you're good at, what you offer to the community. And then the people also, you know, will let you know what your challenges are. And when you find out what each one of those might be, then you can point each day to say, this is the goal that I have. The goal that I have, which is to do the will of God, which means that the will of God is that we treat others as we would like to treat ourselves. And what that means is that what we want to do is we want to grow in virtue that allows other people to have the gift of seeing Jesus in us, the gift that God has given us, for it to grow and to grow in fruition and to be. Oh, we have a caller. Hello.
1: Okay, let me go into the phone. Am I live?
0: Hello.
1: Hi, how are you?
0: I'm doing well. How are you doing? What are you calling us for today? What are your needs?
1: Okay, I'm calling for my family to find a job for myself, to help my family, and a conversion for my husband and children, my older children. For all my children, my teenagers, and for peace in the world, and for all those I've been praying for.
0: I would love to join you in that. That hope that you have for your family, not only for them to be converted and to see Jesus, but also to be able to find a job, you know, so that you guys can have what you guys need to be provided for. And thank you for calling and for, you know, reaching out to see that there are other people here who really care about your needs and who want to see good things happen for you. What's your name? What's your family's name?
1: I'm sorry, I can't hear you. Say that again.
0: I was just wondering what your name was and what your family's name is.
1: Oh, my name is Helena.
0: Helena.
1: And, And my family's last name is Carol.
0: Carol. And so
1: I... C-A-R, I can spell it for you, with two R's and two L's.
0: Two R's and two L's. C-A-R-R-O-L-L.
1: Yes.
0: Well, thank you for calling and for sharing that need with us. And I'd love to ask our listeners, as well as me, to pray for you and to ask God that he bless your family with a job, and that he show you guys, he allow you to share your gifts with the world and allow the world to, you know, find a space for you that allows you to have a happy and comfortable life. and that your family also see Jesus and that they also have a conversion.

0: to understand that the path that you're showing them with your faith is good for them, and that God wants the most wonderful things for all things happen for the good of those who love God, and so He wants wonderful things for them. And I hope that you find that job. And I ask the listeners to also pray for you and the Carroll family that they find their job. And I thank you so much for calling
1: in. Thank you so much. Thank you so much. My husband has a job, but I really want one.
0: Oh, you would like
1: one. One at this point. Yes, me.
0: Oh, okay. Well, that's good. I'm sure you have a lot of gifts to offer the world. I hope that you find one that allows you to really make an impact.
1: All right, thank you so much.
0: All right, God bless you.
1: And I'll keep you all in my prayer, too.
0: Thank you so much. And I know that there's many people here who are praying for you, and many people who are watching who are also praying for you, and so God listens to our prayers.
1: Thank you, guys.
0: You're welcome.
1: God bless you.
0: God bless you. I think that it's, like we were saying before, it's so beautiful that our faith allows us to really start to live what God had intended for us, for us all to be one. Whether sometimes all we can do is pray for one another, sometimes all we can do is just offer, blessings for that person. And sometimes, like I said, as we grow in virtue, sometimes we are called to make sacrifices for one another and to grow in that way. Sometimes when people have something happen to them, they need food and assistance, and they need, somebody to be there for them. And that requires us to take our effort and to take our time and to really reach out for them. But that's really what is the beauty of the message of Christ, is that He shows us the way. He is our trainer. He's not going to ask us, to do what He did, because He did it for us. But He does show us what that's going to look like, what that's going to require of us, and each flaw that we have is just an opportunity for us to grow in that. And there's so many saints that have shown us the way. And so I hope that you guys all pray for the Carroll family, and that you guys also look forward to learning a little bit more about what this path is going to look like. Please enjoy these inspirational messages, and we'll be back in just a minute.

0: Hey everyone, and welcome back. What we have been talking about is, what's this path going to look like? How can we grow in our spiritual life? And I am really glad that this channel offers us not only the opportunity to grow and hear other people share about their faith, but it allows us to be a community and to care for one another and to listen to one another's needs and pray for one another. And in life, we're going to have to be strong enough to make the right decisions, to be able to support one another. We have to be strong ourselves. And that isn't going to just happen overnight. The truth that we have that allows us to go from things being something that we knew to something that we act on allows us to eventually have good judgment. The truth allows us to discern what good judgment is and how to choose between something that's right or wrong, to choose between the easy path and the hard path, to choose between what is comfortable and what is uncomfortable. And like I said, the lives of the saints and Jesus mostly show us what that struggle looks like, what overcoming difficulty is, for there is troubles that come sometimes when you stand up for what the truth is, or when you have to say, like, you know, this is the path that Jesus asks us to do, and that might, you know, what your friend might be doing might be wrong, or what the world is asking you to do might be not good for you and not a way that you can grow. And in those times of struggle, that's when the decision becomes hard, right? Like, Jesus had to make the hardest of decisions, right? To accept God's will that he was going to be crucified, and that he was going to love us and show us what love looks like when the biggest challenge comes. And so many other saints have also had their own crosses to bear. We all have our own crosses to bear. But they've shown us, you know, what it looks like to stand up even for at the last minute for love, and to give up, you know, sometimes comforts and riches and even life. You know, they've said yes to God until the very, very end. And that ability to discern, that ability to choose the right path, to have good judgment, it is knowing God's word. Like, sometimes you come across a difficult life path and you say, oh, I've read, you know, this happened in the past with this saint, or, you know, this word of God really inspires me and strengthens me to have faith. I think in times of struggle, you know, there's a lot of people who might be listening who are in times of struggle. We need to have our mind strong enough to know that, like, faith, God can do all things. The story of Gideon, if anybody knows it, is a really strong story he was up against people that were trying to oppress him, and he needed an army to go and fight these people who were oppressing them. And he ended up having to trust and have faith that God was with him and that he knew what he was doing, of course. But God gave him a large army and kept reducing that army to smaller and smaller and smaller numbers until it was just 300 men. And he was like, I'm going to go up against all these people, against this big city with just 300 people. And God, for God, all things are possible. And so he does just sound horns, and the people in the city flee, and he is able to take their land and is victorious. But the faith that, you know, the plan that God has for us, the plan that of his will is the right way. And even when it's hard, even when on that, you know, like Jesus was on the cross, he knew that God's way was the way, and that he was going to trust in his will, not let my will not be done, but the God the Father's will. And so he shows us to have that faith, and you know, from the cross comes a redemption. And so we know that struggles in our life, all things are for the good of those who love the Lord. And Christ can, I can do all things through Christ who strengthens me. It's in that strength, it's in that hope, having our faith pointing us towards the hope of what's eternal, that all things become possible. And these stories of, I hope that, you know, if anybody wants to call in ever and share a story of, you know, a time where they had faith in God, and they now look back on the thing that was difficult and see all the good that has come from it. There's so much that we can do, you know, even in, at home. I encourage you guys to maybe think about times where your faith, you know, and that hope has really turned out to be something that you really see God's plan, and you see the good that he was planting, even though it was struggles and even though it was hard along the way. I think years from now, when we look back on this time of the pandemic, we'll see all the good that could have, that came out of it, and to have that faith that God's doing things for the good of those who love him. And I know that here on this show, we are all together trying to grow in that love, and to use our what's in our heart to let the truth enlighten our mind, so that our action can change, so that we can help others, and so that we can be the hands and feet of Jesus. Like I said, we're always here to pray for you, and we're always here to support you, and I hope that people out there feel similarly, in that the struggle is real, and that we want to grow in the things that are a challenge for us, and to take that step by step with our trainer, who is, you know, don't forget you have a guardian angel. Like, there literally is an angel next to you all day long. I mean, not saying move, move, move, but they are saying, like, encouraging words, and they are, you know, trying to protect you and get, like, shining God's grace on you and being there. And God is never gonna leave you alone. Like, you're never gonna have to do this alone. It's not, it's not an option. And I think for me, oh, we have somebody calling. Hello. Hi, you're with Maria Vision. How can we be here for you? How can we pray for you?
1: I'm going through a very contentious divorce right now. And I just really need some guidance from the Lord, and I just need some wisdom. I just really need some help.
0: Well, thank you for calling us and for looking for God's guidance in a difficult time in your life. What's your name?
1: My name is Tina.
0: Hi, Tina. Well, I'm really sorry to hear that you're going through such a difficult time in your life, and that I just, you know, when we go through difficult times, we have to trust that God has a plan, and that God is with us, and that, you know, he really is never going to leave your side, and always going to guide you on what your next step should be. I mean, for advice like that, I would always suggest going to your priest, if that's your prayer of, like, what should you do in a difficult time such as that, such as separating from somebody that you love.
1: Yes, I understand. My biggest issue is that I was hurt really bad in a car accident many years ago, and I have terrible pain, and I received a large settlement of money and an inheritance. And my husband stole all my money. And
0: well,
1: he told everyone a bunch of lies. We tried counseling, but obviously that didn't work because he was just after the money and things.
0: Well,
1: and so
0: I'm so sorry to hear that you've had that, you know, difficult cross to bear, not only with, you know, an accident, but then going through what you're going through now. If you want to join me in prayer.
1: Absolutely.
0: Of course, yeah. Holy Spirit, come and please enter into the heart of this daughter of yours who comes asking for guidance. Your wisdom is not only in your word, but in those that, you know, you put in her path. We pray that you place somebody in her path that is able to guide her on how to overcome this cross of, you know, having all these challenges. And we ask that you heal her body and that you give her the strength to really go through every day through this challenge. And I pray that, you know, God sends blessings upon you and that he gives you the fortitude that you need to go through this time of struggle. Our Father who art in heaven, hallowed be thy name. Thy kingdom come, thy will be done on earth as it is in heaven. Give us this day our daily bread, and forgive us our trespasses as we forgive those who trespass against us. Lead us not into temptation, but deliver us from evil. Amen. I pray for you all the strength that you need and that ability to forgive and that ability to, you know, go through that this really hard time in your life.
1: Thank you so much.
0: Well, we'll be praying for you here at Benevisión. Thank you for calling and reaching out.
1: Thank you so much.
0: I hope that your local priest is able to help you.
1: Thank you.
0: Okay.
1: Bye-bye.
0: Bye. And so the reminder is just that, you know, life does have struggles, and there are times where there's choices we have to make, difficulties that come. And so I pray, you know, that I'm able to help you guys and give you guys some of the wisdom that, you know, God has shared with me on what it's going to look like for us to really grow and what it's going to look like for us to, what it's going to take for us to really reach holiness. And so I'm going to take this call, but I'll see you guys very soon. See you guys next week. Here on

friends, and welcome back. And so, like I had shared with you guys earlier, this process of moving up is going to require us to do some training of our mind. And so every week

all be towards the same goal. And in order for that to happen, we have to do a little bit of retraining, let's say, for our natural way of that one might feel. Especially in these times, we might feel that people are struggling with, you know, one of the topics we'll hit on later will be, how do we apply, you know, gratitude? How do we apply humility? How do we take these things from our heart and then to our mind and turn them into action? So as we take this path where our mind, our body, and our emotions, our spirit all come together to have the same goal, we have to practice, you know, overcoming things of our body. Love requires sacrifice, and that means that sometimes you want to do something that isn't necessarily good for you or for everybody else. Sacrificing in love looks like not yelling when we're upset, or not maybe taking the last dessert when everybody, you know, is still sharing at the table. It means helping somebody else when maybe our time we don't have as much time as we'd like, or we'd like to have some time to ourselves. These things require us to grow in virtue. It requires us to take things from our heart into our mind. And I, by no chance, am perfect like everybody else. Everybody's got flaws, but at least when we know where we're going, we have one step ahead of the game, right? Like we have a goal of what we'd like to do. And when we have that knowledge and we have that wisdom that God's given us through his word and through his teachings of the church and through the people in our life who help us grow in faith, when we have that direction, we are going to go there. It's going to be our daily walk in life on that path until we one day achieve having overcome an obstacle of, you know, maybe having a negative viewpoint in life, or not being able to make as much sacrifices for others, or not being able to have a very perseverant life in praying every day. And, you know, those sorts of things require us to walk and make steps towards it. And it's a constant struggle. It's this training that I'm talking about, going from our heart to our mind, it's daily. There is no time when we just reach a point where there is no more to grow. There's always kind of that need for us to reflect and to spend time growing. And it's not going to be you reach a plateau or you reach the end goal. This is a constant work that we have to do, and a constant work that we have to rely on others to help us to do, and to look towards our family and our support system, and our friends and our priests and our spiritual guides. You know, all these people are who God has put in our life to help us grow and to help us start taking those steps towards overcoming the challenges. And the challenges that we face today are ones that do require this even stronger fortitude than we ever needed before. I mean, there are so many people who are, you know, struggling with, you know, not having enough people around them or not having enough interactions. Their jobs might have changed. They might not have jobs. There is a lot inside of our homes that has never been there before, right? Like before, we spent a lot more time outside and less time inside with, you know, the challenges of just being alone. And I think that in these times, we really do have to become stronger and make a conscious effort to train
ourselves, make us a conscious effort to grow and to move up from our

0: just kind of having things that we were given as a gift and not letting them grow and not letting them transform the world. Because what we really would like to see is we'd like to see Christ's message come out and show that, like, we are here to all be one, to all care for one another, to carry each other's burdens and to strengthen one another when we're down and to support one another when there's a challenge or, you know, a mourning or grief or something, for us to all really understand that if we all belong to love, then we all have to start to realize that that's possible to live now. You know, we don't have to wait until later. We can belong to love now. We can be the hands and feet of Jesus today. And what that takes is it takes a practice. It takes growing. It takes taking our education and the things that we've been taught and turning them into examples. And the practice of that isn't necessarily as easy as you would think, right? Like, sometimes we think that, you know, you can just say, tomorrow I'm gonna change that habit. Like, that's it, I'm just gonna stop. And I think it's really incredible that there might be some people out there who can just say, okay, that was it, everything's all new today. But in reality, we require God's grace to change, and we also, he requires that we make an effort and that we try to grow in that thing that was a challenge for us. And that's gonna mean that we're going to have to practice getting stronger in something. And when you start to look at, everybody's got a different path in life, and that's the beauty of each individual, is everybody has different strengths and everybody has different struggles, and our strengths are all here when they're all together. We all have a gift that God has given us, each person, that can help the community and it can help everybody. And everybody has, you know, their own struggles as well. And the beauty is that when we all work as one, we can grow. I mean, people honestly tell you the things that you're having a challenge in or the things that you're really good at. I've said that before, is that, you know, the people in your community are the ones who tell you what your gifts are, what you're good at, what you offer to the community. And then the people also, you know, will let you know what your challenges are. And when you find out what each one of those might be, then you can point each day to say, this is the goal that I have. The goal that I have, which is to do the will of God, which means that the will of God is that we treat others as we would like to treat ourselves. And what that means is that what we want to do is we want to grow in virtue that allows other people to have the gift of seeing Jesus in us, the gift that God has given us, for it to grow and to grow in fruition and to be. Oh, we have a caller. Hello.
1: Okay, let me go into the phone's ringing. I'm alive.
0: Hello.
1: Hi, how are you?
0: I'm doing well. How are you doing? What are you calling us for today? What are your needs?
1: Okay, I'm calling for my family to find a job for myself, to help my family, and for conversion for my husband and children, my older children. For all my children, my teenagers, and for peace in the world, and for all those I've been praying for.
0: I would love to join you in that. That hope that you have for your family, not only for them to be converted and to see Jesus, but also to be able to find a job, you know, so that you guys can have what you guys need to be provided for. And thank you for calling and for, you know, reaching out to see that there are other people here who really care.

0: care about your needs and who want to see good things happen for you. What's your name and what's your family's name?
1: I'm sorry, I can't hear you. Say that again.
0: I was just wondering what your name was and what your family's name is.
1: Oh, my name is Helena.
0: Helena.
1: And, And my family's last name is Carol.
0: Carol. And so
1: I can spell it for you with two R's and two L's.
0: Two R's and two L's. C-A-R-R-O-L-L.
1: Yes.
0: Well, thank you for calling and for sharing that need with us. And I'd love to ask our listeners as well as me to pray for you and to ask God that he bless your family with a job and that he show you guys, he allow you to share your gifts with the world and allow the world to, you know, find a space for you that allows you to have a happy and comfortable life. And that your family also see Jesus and that they also have a conversion to understand that the path that you're showing them with your faith is good for them and that God wants the most wonderful things for all things happen for the good of those who love God. And so he wants wonderful things for them. And I hope that you find, that job. And I ask the listeners to also pray for you and the Carol family that they find their job. And I thank you so much for calling
1: in. Thank you so much. Thank you so much. My husband has a job, but I really want one.
0: Oh, you would like
1: one. I need one at this point. Yes, me.
0: Oh, okay. Well, that's good. I'm sure you have a lot of gifts to offer the world. I hope that you find one that allows you to really make an impact.
1: All right. Thank you so much.
0: All right. God bless you.
1: And I'll keep you all in my prayer, too.
0: Thank you so much. And I know that there's many people here who are praying for you and many people who are watching who are also praying for you. And so God listens to our prayers.
1: Thank you, guys.
0: You're welcome.
1: God bless you.
0: God bless you. I think that it's like we were saying before, it's so beautiful that our faith allows us to really start to live what God had intended for us, for us all to be one. Whether sometimes all we can do is pray for one another, sometimes all we can do is just offer, blessings for that person. And sometimes, like I said, as we grow in virtue, sometimes we are called to make sacrifices for one another and to grow in that way. Sometimes when people have something happen to them, they need food and assistance and they need, somebody to be there for them. And that requires us to take our effort and to take our time and to really reach out for them. But that's really what is the beauty of the message of Christ, is that he shows us the way. He is our trainer. He's not going to ask us, to do what he did because he did it for us. But he does show us what that's going to look like, what that's going to require of us, and each flaw that we have is just an opportunity for us to grow in that. And there's so many saints that have shown us the way. And so I hope that you guys all pray for the Carol family and that you guys also look forward to learning a little bit more about what this path is going to look like. Please enjoy these inspirational messages, and we'll be back in just a minute.

Yeah, my biggest hope is that people have a deep encounter with Jesus Christ in the Eucharist, and they're drawn to the Eucharistic heart of our Lord. This year, we have the opportunity to lean into the anniversary of the United States of America. So this pilgrimage has a lot to do with and focus on praying for unity, healing, and thanksgiving for the United States as we continue to process along the route.

What we've seen is a transformational impact when people have this encounter with Jesus in the Eucharist. When you bring Christ out in the Blessed Sacrament, graces abound. And our hope is that people bring that hope of Christ back to their families, their parishes, their own diocese. And so this is a national effort, but certainly we would love to see it Jesus adored, revered, and a greater reverence and understanding in their local parishes, and in particular, even in their homes. So I'm a convert to the Catholic faith. I was not raised Catholic. I was an evangelical Protestant who thought Catholics were a little crazy with their beliefs in the Eucharist. And it's a surprise to me that that the Lord would work in my life intellectually to come to understand the real presence, that Jesus is really truly present, body, blood, soul, and divinity. And then later in life, I had a second conversion where I was really sick and through COVID, and came to see in many ways that the paralysis that I was going through at the time was our Jesus in the Blessed Sacrament in our tabernacles, right? That he emptied himself and poured out himself for us. And that, and I think that just shows us how much he loves us, and he loves us to the end, to the point that he would take on the appearance of bread and wine. And I think we shouldn't forget that, and we should learn how to live that Eucharistic life out in everything that we do. Well, there's been a lot of them in the last 3 or 4 years, but this particular year, we're focused on St. Francis Xavier Cabrini. And I think she is a great model, especially for our One Nation Under God pilgrimage this year. Of course, she was an immigrant to the United States, and she really put the Sacred Heart of Jesus first and foremost. I think she also really spent a lot of her time and effort serving the poor, serving the vulnerable, advocating. And part of this pilgrimage is not just processions, is not just on the masses, but is certainly wanting to serve the poor and the vulnerable. And she is our patron for this year's pilgrimage. That he is here, that he is present, that he that you don't have to go far. You can go to your local Catholic church, and the God of the universe is really and truly present, waiting for you, and really wants to come share his heart with you.

Hey everyone, and welcome back. What we have been talking about is, what's this path going to look like? How can we grow in our spiritual life? And I am really glad that this channel offers us not only the opportunity to grow and hear other people share about their faith, but it allows us to be a community and to care for one another and to listen to one another's needs and pray for one another. And in life, we're going to have to be strong enough to make the right decisions, to be able to support one another. We have to be strong ourselves. And that isn't going to just happen overnight. The truth that we have that allows us to go from things being something that we knew to something that we act on allows us to eventually have good judgment. The truth allows us to discern what good judgment is and how to choose between something that's right or wrong, to choose between the easy path and the hard path, to choose between what is comfortable and what is uncomfortable. And like I said, the lives of the saints and Jesus mostly show us what that struggle looks like, what overcoming difficulty is, for there is troubles that come sometimes when you stand up for

or what the truth is, or when you have to say, like, you know, this is the path that Jesus asks us to do, and that might, you know, what your friend might be doing might be wrong, or what the world is asking you to do might be not good for you and not a way that you can grow. And in those times of struggle, that's when the decision becomes hard, right? Like, Jesus had to make the hardest of decisions, right? To accept God's will that he was going to be crucified, and that he was going to love us and show us what love looks like when the biggest challenge comes. And so many other saints have also had their own crosses to bear. We all have our own crosses to bear. But they've shown us, you know, what it looks like to stand up even for at the last minute for love, and to give up, you know, sometimes comforts and riches and even life. You know, they've said yes to God until the very, very end. And that ability to discern, that ability to choose the right path, to have good judgment, it is knowing God's word. Like, sometimes you come across a difficult life path and you say, oh, I've read, you know, this happened in the past with this saint, or, you know, this word of God really inspires me and strengthens me to have faith. I think in times of struggle, you know, there's a lot of people who might be listening who are in times of struggle. We need to have our mind strong enough to know that, like, faith, God can do all things. The story of Gideon, if anybody knows it, is a really strong story he was up against people that were trying to oppress him, and he needed an army to go and fight these people who were oppressing them. And he ended up having to trust and have faith that God was with him and that he knew what he was doing, of course. But God gave him a large army and kept reducing that army to smaller and smaller and smaller numbers until it was just 300 men. And he was like, I'm going to go up against all these people, against this big city with just 300 people. And God, for God, all things are possible. And so he does just sound horns, and the people in the city flee, and he is able to take their land and is victorious. But the faith that, you know, the plan that God has for us, the plan that of his will is the right way. And even when it's hard, even when on that, you know, like Jesus was on the cross, he knew that God's way was the way, and that he was going to trust in his will, not let my will not be done, but God the Father's will. And so he shows us to have that faith. And, you know, from the cross comes a redemption. And so we know that struggles in our life, all things are for the good of those who love the Lord. And Christ can, I can do all things through Christ who strengthens me. It's in that strength, it's in that hope, having our faith pointing us towards the hope of what's eternal, that all things become possible. And these stories of, I hope that, you know, if anybody wants to call in ever and share a story of, you know, a time where they had faith in God, and they now look back on the thing that was difficult and see all the good that has come from it. There's so much that we can do, you know, even in, at home. I encourage you guys to maybe think about times where
your faith, you know, and that hope has really turned out to be something that you really see God's plan, and you see the good that He was planting, even though it was struggles and even though it was hard along the way. I think years from now, when we look back on this time of the pandemic, we'll see all the good that could have that came out of it, and to have that faith that God's doing things for the good of those who love Him. And I know that He

0: we're on the show, we are all together trying to trying to grow in that love, and to use our what's in our heart to let the truth enlighten our mind, so that our actions can change, so that we can help others, and so that we can be the hands and feet of Jesus. Like I said, we're always here to pray for you, and we're always here to support you, and I hope that people out there feel similarly, in that the struggle is real, and that we want to grow in the things that are a challenge for us, and to take that step by step with our trainer, who is, you know, don't forget you have a guardian angel. Like, there literally is an angel next to you all day long. I mean, not saying move, move, move, but they are saying, like, encouraging words, and they are, you know, trying to protect you and get, like, shining God's grace on you and being there. And God is never gonna leave you alone. Like, you're never gonna have to do this alone. It's not an option. And I think for me, oh, we have somebody calling. Hello. Hi, you're with Maria Vision. How can we be here for you? How can we pray for you?
1: I'm going through a very contentious divorce right now, and I just really need some guidance from the Lord, and I just need some wisdom. I just really need some help.
0: Well, thank you for calling us and for looking for God's guidance in a difficult time in your life. What's your name?
1: My name is Tina.
0: Hi, Tina. Well, I'm really sorry to hear that you're going through such a difficult time in your life, and that when we go through difficult times, we have to trust that God has a plan, and that God is with us, and that, you know, He really is never going to leave your side and always going to guide you on what your next step should be. I mean, for advice like that, I would always suggest going to your priest, if that's your prayer of, like, what should you do in a difficult time such as that, such as separating from somebody that you love.
1: Yes, I understand. My biggest issue is that I was hurt really bad in a car accident many years ago, and I have terrible pain, and I received a large settlement of money and an inheritance, and my husband stole all my money, and he told everyone a bunch of lies. We tried counseling, but obviously that didn't work because he was just after the money and things. Well, and so
0: I'm so sorry to hear that.
1: It's all right.
0: You've had that, you know, difficult cross to bear, not only with, you know, an accident, but then going through what you're going through now. If you want to join me in prayer.
1: Absolutely.
0: Of course, yeah. Holy Spirit, come and please enter into the heart of this daughter of yours who comes asking for guidance. Your wisdom is not only in your word, but in those that, you know, you put in her path. We pray that you place somebody in her path that is able to guide her on how to overcome this cross of, you know, having all these challenges. And we ask that you heal her body and that you give her the strength to really go through every day through this challenge. And I pray that, you know, God sends blessings upon you and that He gives you the fortitude that you need to go through this time of struggle. Our Father, who art in

0: heaven, hallowed be thy name. Thy kingdom come, thy will be done, on earth as it is in heaven. Give us this day our daily bread, and forgive us our trespasses, as we forgive those who trespass against us. Lead us not into temptation, but deliver us from evil. Amen. I pray for you all the strength that you need and that ability to forgive and that ability to, you know, go through that this really hard time in your life.
1: Thank you so much.
0: Well, we'll be praying for you here at María Visión. Thank you for calling and reaching out.
1: Thank you so much.
0: I hope that your local priest is able to help you.
1: Thank you.
0: Okay.
1: Bye-bye.
0: Bye. And so the reminder is just that, you know, life does have struggles, and there are times where there's choices that we have to make, difficulties that come. And so I pray, you know, that I'm able to help you guys and give you guys some of the wisdom that, you know, God has shared with me on what it's going to look like for us to really grow and what it's going to look like for us to, what it's going to take for us to really reach holiness. And so I'm going to take this call, but I'll see you guys very soon. See you guys next week.

0: gifts of love. 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Again, that's 239-842-3325. Our Lady thanks you for responding to her call. May God multiply your blessings.
1: Psychology and physics and chemistry and so on all study being under certain aspects, right? Or astrophysics. But metaphysics studies, Aristotle famously said, being qua being. It studies being as being. What is it that makes existence what it is? What are the characteristic marks of a being in the measure that it exists? Now, that's not a scientific question. That's a question of a different, and I would say a higher order. Not denigrating the sciences in any way, but they don't reach that level of abstraction that permits them to raise questions about the nature of being qua being. So the question, hey, why is there being at all? See, that's the question of why is there something rather than nothing? That is not a question that physics can adjudicate. That's a metaphysical question.
2: Welcome back to the Word on Fire show. I'm Brandon Vaught, the host and the content director. Joining us this week from Santa Barbara is Bishop Robert Barron. Bishop Barron, good to see you.
1: Hey, Brandon. Always good to see you.
2: Let's talk books. We haven't talked books in a while, We always like asking each other what we've been reading. So what's on your bedside table? What are you reading these days?
1: Well, I've been reading a lot for the Creed book. I think you mentioned last time that during this weird period, I've had more time to research and write this book on the Creed. So, gosh, I've been reading Wolfhard Pannenberg's book on the Creed, Luke Timothy Johnson on the Creed, Karl Barth's Dogmatics and Outline, which is on the Creed. I've been reading Louis Bouilhet's great book on the Church. I'm on that section right now. I've been reading Congar's True and False Reform in the Church. I also just finished Matt Levering's latest, I think it's his latest book. He writes so many books, but it's on the achievement of...
2: He's probably finished another one by the time we're done with this episode.
1: I wouldn't be at all surprised. I think it's what called The Achievement of Balthazar or something. You had it there, huh? Anyway, I just finished...
2: Yeah, it's called The Achievement of Hans Urs von Balthasar.
1: Yeah, I just finished that. I'm not through with it yet, it's giant, but Cyril O'Regan's big book on Balthasar, which is looking at Balthasar in relation to Hegel. It's about 900 pages, so I'm about a third of the way through that maybe. So that's what I've been, and then for fun, I've been reading I finished Churchill, I'm reading the Roosevelt biography by, is it Robert Dalek, I think his name is? Good, it's like a one volume, maybe 600 pages on Roosevelt, and then I'm reading a Napoleon biography, because the Churchill one was written by this guy, Andrew Roberts, and he also wrote a book on Napoleon. And Napoleon's someone that, I just didn't know that much about, you know? So I'm about a third of the way through that, so that's what I'm reading.
2: If people write to us all the time asking for Bishop Barron book recommendations. So a few years back, we finally put together this list. I think it's got maybe 100 books on it, all categorized by topic. So it's a free download. You can find it at wordonfire.org/books, books with an S, wordonfire.org/books. So if you're looking for something to read, check out that list. I think you'll find a lot of good options.
1: And let me say to younger people, when your eyes are okay. My eyes are just getting so bad, you know, and it's just harder and harder to read and to find the, it's almost like it's a physical act, you know? So read when you're young.
2: Well, let's talk about a new article that is trending a lot. It's in the New York Times, a big feature piece. If you go to view the online version, they have it all fancily designed with special graphics and stuff. So it's a major article. And the title struck my attention because it said, "Why the Big Bang Produced Something Rather Than Nothing." And this is a question I know you and I have discussed. It's a perennial question of philosophy. Some have said it's the most important metaphysical question. Why is there something rather than nothing? And so when I came across this article in the New York Times, which purported to answer it, why the Big Bang produced something rather than nothing, I lit up and I wanted to see what it said. Unfortunately, though, I was a bit disappointed. I think throughout the whole piece, you find the lingering scientism that you and I have often decried. And so I wanted to talk through the article a little bit. We're not going to fisk it line by line. I want to spend more time on the general philosophical question of why something rather than nothing. So let's maybe start there. This isn't a new question, right? People have been asking this question for centuries.
1: Yeah, and you might say it's the oldest and most important metaphysical question. Leibniz poses it that way, and then Heidegger famously in the 20th century. Why is there something rather not nothing? And of course, Heidegger's reliant upon a lot of the pre-Socratic philosophers, and so it's an ancient perennial question. The point I'd like to make, Brandon, is it's a properly philosophical question. It's not a scientific question, not a question that can be adjudicated by physics or chemistry or astronomy, because they're always looking at events and objects and measurable states of affairs within a sort of finite contingent system. And that's fine. That's what the sciences are built to do. That's what their method gives them access to. But when you ask the question we just asked, that's not a deeper level scientific question. It's a different type of question that takes you out of the epistemological framework of the sciences and introduces you to a higher epistemological framework. One of the problems we face, and you named it correctly, is scientism. One of its dimensions is a tendency to see philosophy as primitive science. So when people like, whether it's Aristotle or Heidegger or you know, Whitehead, well, you know, God bless them, they wish they could do real science. What they're doing is some kind of primitive, underdeveloped science. No, what they're doing is something qualitatively different than what the sciences do. The collapsing of all the epistemic orders into the scientific is one of the marks, negative marks, of our time.
2: You see that misunderstanding about the purview of science in the very first sentence of this article. Here's how it begins. Scientists on Wednesday announced that they were perhaps one step closer to understanding why the universe contains something rather than nothing. What are your thoughts on that opening line?
1: It's silly. I mean, scientists can't pronounce on that question because it's outside the range of what their method allows. And so it's a category mistake. It's a kind of hubris, and it happens to us because we're prideful, you know, and we reach the limits of what our proper methods can give us access to, but then we step over them.

0: that. And that's a good example of it. But see, for a lot of people today, and I go back to my old mentor, Cardinal George, before you even get to religion, don't bracket religion for a second. It's the collapse of philosophy that's led to a lot of confusion. Because philosophy is a rational, but yet non-scientific discipline. In other words, it's a path, and Heidegger used that word all the time, a path, that's rational, it's reasonable, it's open to any reasonable person of goodwill, but it's not a scientific path. It's not following the scientific method. But when that collapses into nihilism or, you know, well, philosophy is just, you know, bad science, then all these confusions arise. And then science, we're putting a weight on science that it can't bear. That's the problem.
1: I think one reason why a line like this doesn't strike a lot of people as problematic is because we have such a high regard for scientists. We think scientist is synonymous with smart person. And so if scientists weigh in on something, they must be right. But I think a useful thought experiment would be to like swap it out with somebody from another discipline to say like, you know, artists have come one step closer to understanding why there's something rather than nothing. Or like NBA All-Stars have announced that they're one step closer to understanding the meaning of the universe. And we would automatically think, well, as great as basketball players as they are, why would we think they have any expertise on the question of being or the question of the origin of the universe? But when it comes to science, we think scientists must be experts in every realm of knowledge.
0: Right. And stay with that for a second, because you put your finger on the key word. Go back to Aristotle, ancient times, and what he called physics, and it's roughly the same to this day, what he called physics, the study of matter in motion, right? So we look around, we see material things, and they change and develop, and they're in motion. And so we can analyze that empirically. Good. That's called physics, if you want, in ancient times. Call it today also chemistry or, you know, astrophysics or whatever. But that's analyzing one dimension of being. Now, beyond that, Aristotle says, and here he's following Plato, you've got the level of mathematics. So mathematics is not looking so much at matter and motion, it's looking at these pure abstractions that we call numbers and mathematical objects. Think of people that deal, and you did as an engineer, I know, a lot with these pure abstractions. Well, those are metaphysically very interesting to think about, aren't they? Because we're not talking about the bridge you'll eventually build using those abstractions. That's fine, and physics can analyze all that. But when you're doing a pure mathematical calculation, or you're using pure mathematical objects, you move to a different level, both metaphysical and epistemic. Now, take the next step. Beyond that, Aristotle says, is the, in his Greek, the metataphysica, the what's beyond the physics, right? The metaphysical, we would say. What's the purpose of metaphysics? To study not matter in motion, not being under this or that aspect. So let's think psychology and physics and chemistry and so on, all study being under certain aspects, right? Or astrophysics. But metaphysics studies, Aristotle famously said, being qua being. It studies being as being. What is it that makes existence what it is? What are the characteristic marks of a being in the measure that it exists? Now, that's not a scientific question. That's a question of a different, and I would say a higher order. Not denigrating the sciences in any way, but they don't reach that level of abstraction that permits them to raise questions about the nature of being qua being. So the question, hey, why is there being at all? See, that's the question of why is there something rather than nothing. That is not a question that physics can adjudicate. That's a metaphysical question. Now, if you want, another episode we can do now, the step from metaphysics to religion. That's another one. But bracket religion for the moment. I'm with Cardinal George. Bracket that. Let's just talk philosophy in regard to the sciences. And the collapse of philosophy has caused a lot of mischief.
1: Well, moving a little further down this New York Times article, the article focuses on the existence of these subatomic particles called neutrinos. And the author describes them as, quote, the flimsiest, quirkiest, and most elusive elements of nature. They stream from the Big Bang, the sun, exploding stars, and other cosmic catastrophes, flooding the universe and slipping through walls in our bodies by the billions every second, like moonlight through a screen door. So in other words, these are very, very, very, very small particles whose weight we can't even determine. They're the most tiny quantity of reality that's ever been measured. Some scientists think that these neutrinos explain why they're something rather than nothing. When I read that, I couldn't help but think how, you know, say 10 years back, 20 years back, the smallest particles we were aware of or could postulate were quarks. And if you move back hundreds of years before that, you know, it might have just been the atom. We couldn't even get to the subatomic level. We're always like going down, down, down and discovering new particles. And every time we bump down a level, it inevitably raises the question, well, what caused that? Why neutrinos rather than nothing? Like a material subatomic particle can't in and of itself be the explanation for all being. Don't you agree?
0: Yeah, there's so much there, Brandon. And, you know, you're right, first of all, in saying the quest for the atomic from the Greek meaning it can't be divided. So philosophers from time immemorial have been looking for the atomic. What is, and you know, think of like Leucippus and Democritus and those people who said, indeed, there are these atoms, these indivisible things that are always kind of falling and then they suddenly bump into each other and form. And you know, in a way, they were as right as scientists today. They were speculating about the basic sort of building blocks of physical reality. Great, great, fine, off you go, from Leucippus to the author of this article, fine, look for the most elemental particles you can find. But they don't begin to answer the question of why is there something rather than nothing. I'll give you one little hint. Even the way he was describing neutrinos, right, that are streaming and passing through and moving and this and that. Well, the minute you say that, I'll apply now a philosophical frame of reference. You're talking about a contingent form of existence, right? If something's in motion, something is changing, something's unfolding, coming from, going to, all that language implies that conditions within that reality are being fulfilled, that they don't have within themselves the reason for their own being. Therefore, they're caused. The minute you say it's at this speed, or it's going in that direction, it's of this intensity, it's at that temperature, what are you implying? Well, it could be at some other temperature, at some other speed, some other location. Therefore what? And this is not a scientific, this is a philosophical point of insight. Therefore they must be caused to explain why it's in this mode and not that mode. Right? So here, you and I are here under these very unique conditions. I'm in a studio, you're where you are, where we have cameras and so on. Well, heck, you and I could be anywhere else. I could be back at my house, I could be in LA, I could be dead, I could be on the moon. So how come I'm here? Well now, okay, well let me explain why. Because I got my car and because we had this appointment to do this thing today, because the temperature is okay in this room, I'm not gonna either burn up or freeze to death. See, what I'm doing here is I'm saying there's all kinds of causes to explain why you and I are in this particular mode of existence. So, neutrinos, streaming, coming, flowing, this. Well, why? Why are they that condition rather than some other condition? I got to look for causes, right? All right, so I find some material cause. Well, is that contingent or non-contingent? Well, those are contingent too, whatever cause we happen to find. Like the Big Bang, for example. Oh, it all came from the Big Bang. Well, the Big Bang, by definition, is a contingent state of affairs. So there's this hyper-concentration of you know, matter and energy, and which then, boom, explodes. Well, how come it did that and not something else? How come that was there in that enormous concentration, not some other form? The Big Bang, philosophically, doesn't explain anything, really. It's just another postponement of the question, right? Why is there something rather than nothing? What I would love is if the philosophers and the scientists could respect each other's intellectual integrity and stop overstepping each other's bounds. I mean, that's part of the problem anyway.
1: to me, it does harm to the great discoveries of science when you try to blur the boundaries between science and philosophy, because it creates all this infighting between the philosophers and the scientists. Instead of respecting and celebrating the great discoveries of science, which this one appears to be, what it says in the article is that at the beginning of the universe, there was what they call a clean balance sheet, an equal amount of matter and antimatter. But somehow, relatively quickly, the matter outweighed the antimatter, and that's how we got this excess of stars and black holes and oceans and trees.
0: Yeah, so
1: right, and
0: antimatter.
1: They never really answered that question.
0: No, and antimatter.

0: Matter isn't nothing. Antimatter is a type of matter. And so these two forms of matter. Now, you know, look, I'll bow to the scientists. I can't articulate all these things exactly. I'm not trained in the sciences. But we're talking here about material states of affairs, which means contingent states of affairs. So all of a sudden this got unbalanced. Well, how come? Explain that to me. That's a contingent state of affairs. It's a fluctuating vacuum. Well, why is it fluctuating? And why is it fluctuating at this rate and not some other rate? You know, that whenever we try to find, you know, the foundational reality as a material thing, it's just not going to cut it. And you know who knew that? Aristotle. Go right back to Aristotle. What he would have called materia prima, right? Prime matter. I mean, I think, you know, whatever is, what do they say, whatever is old is new again. I think that's what a lot of the scientists are talking about, is some kind of primordial, primal energy or state of affairs. Well, okay, but what's prime matter characterized by for Aristotle? Potentia. Right? Potential being. It doesn't exist unless it's actualized in some form. It can be this, it can be that. Materia prima can take a million different forms, and therefore begs the question, well, why? Why this form and not that form? Therefore, you look for a cause. That's why you need an actualizing principle to realize the potential. Now, see what's going on here, Brandon. I'm using philosophical language to analyze material states of affairs, but at a higher level of abstraction. So I'm not competing with the physicist. I'm asking different types of questions than he or she might ask.
1: Your reference to Aristotle reminds me of our good friend Dr. Edward Fazer, the philosopher, and he wrote a book recently titled Aristotle's Revenge.
0: Yeah.
1: And it traced the same path you described, which is modern physics seems to be vindicating the need for an Aristotelian metaphysics. Otherwise, it can't answer these basic fundamental questions.
0: Yeah, oh no, quite right. It's the different levels of epistemic analysis. And when you conflate those, trouble follows.
1: Let's pull back from the nitty-gritty of neutrinos and matter and antimatter and zoom out to the more general question of why something rather than nothing. There's a lot of people, and I'm thinking here of what was the great debate between F.C. Copleston and was it Bertrand Russell that they had that big debate? And Copleston's trying to lay out a lot of the things you've just laid out here in the podcast about why a contingent universe needs an explanation, why it can't just exist on its own. And Russell just resolutely denied that this question had even had meaning, that the universe just is. Like, the whole question of why something rather than nothing is a meaningless, dumb question. We shouldn't even ask that question. What do you say to skeptics who suggest that this isn't even a question worth asking because it's meaningless?
0: You can't really mean it, and Russell couldn't really mean it, and that's what Copleston did. If you watch that debate, which is supremely frustrating. I remember years ago when I read it. It's also audio, isn't it? You can get it on, like, the radio version. And these two extremely plummy English gentlemen, you know, talking to each other. But Copleston lays out, it was Leibniz's form of the argument from contingency in a way that was very simple, very clear, and Russell would not engage him. And he kept saying, it's this kind of logical positivist nonsense that, you know, well, what you're saying is meaningless. And Copleston kept saying, look, I understand where you're coming from, but I don't think it's possible that you don't understand what I'm saying when I use a word like, you know, necessity versus contingency. I know, like, your ideology is telling you this is meaningless, but I don't believe you when you say you don't understand what I'm saying. So a contingent universe, a contingent state of affairs. I mean, in a way, Brandon, bracket the universe, because that can often get us into murky waters with people. Start with this, you and I, right, speaking to each other across the country by way of cameras and lights and technology. This is a contingent state of affairs. I don't know how you possibly deny that. Okay, therefore, there must be some nexus of causes that explains it. Mm-hmm. Are those contingent or self-explanatory? Well, it's obvious they're contingent too. On you go. You can't simply keep going along that same epistemological and metaphysical trajectory. Otherwise, you do not fulfill the principle, you don't satisfy the principle of sufficient explanation, right? You just keep postponing explanation indefinitely. That's the basic form that these contingency arguments takes. I've been reading people for years that claim

0: oh, we've debunked this, or oh, we found a way around it. And I've never found any of them convincing. And that's, go back to Immanuel Kant, or I've never found any of these approaches convincing.
1: All right, let's close with this question. Again, we're discussing the major metaphysical question, why is there something rather than nothing? This question has been answered by philosophers and theologians and now scientists up and down the centuries. But what's unique about the Christian answer to why is there something rather than nothing? How would a Christian today answer it differently than, say, Aristotle, a pre-Christian, would have answered it?
0: Well, right. And we can use Aristotelian forms of reason to articulate some truth about God. And that's exactly what Thomas Aquinas does. So when Thomas says, well, philosophers in different ways have proven God's existence, let me share a couple of them with you. And then he gives us the famous five arguments. Thomas doesn't think for one second that somehow now he's exhausted the meaning of the word God. Now he's told us everything we need to know about God. Rather, as he himself says, I have taken you by the hand like a little child, and I've shown you something that I hope opens your mind to think more deeply and more accurately about the source of reality. But a Christian is going to say, and we can follow this stream through Aquinas, this reality which grounds all of finite contingent existence must be a reality which is pure energy and pure actuality. That in turn implies a being who has mind, will, freedom, personality. That means a being that knows himself utterly and loves himself utterly. And loving himself utterly must love everything that participates in his manner of being, which is to say all those creatures that flow from his creativity. What you've come to by a few logical steps there, from the non-contingent source of contingency, you've come to a being that has loved the world into existence, that loves everything that he has made. Now we might be ready to move into the great mystical jungle of the Bible, which is now going to reveal to us how this God has interacted with the human race and how he's called us into intimacy with him. Now, what I've done there, Brandon, is beginning, let's say, with someone who's an atheist. Well, you're not going to just open up the Bible and say, hey, look at this. It'll answer all your questions. You might do what Aquinas did, and I just imitated it there. He says, let me take you by the hand and let me show you some moves. And I'm going to draw you eventually to the Lord Jesus Christ. I'm going to draw you to his death and resurrection. I'm going to draw you to the sending of the Holy Spirit. I want to draw you to sharing in the inner life of the Trinity. But it might begin with something as simple as, hey, did you ever think, how come this state of affairs is, rather than some other state of affairs? That could be the first monoduxio, the leading by the hand. But now we're talking about the strategy of a Christian apologist or an evangelist, right? But I think called for because of where we are culturally today.
1: Well, it's time now for a question from one of our listeners. You can submit your question on the website askbishopbarron.com. We've got a cool little widget where you can record your question on your phone, your tablet, your computer. So please send in your questions. We love getting them. Today we're hearing from Brandon, great name, in Atlanta, Georgia, and he's got a question about the fear of God. Here's his question.
2: Hi, Bishop Barron. My name is Brandon from Atlanta, Georgia. My question is, how do you explain to someone the appropriateness of a fear of God? Or is it not appropriate because God is all-loving and wants what is best for us? Thank you so much for all your wonderful work through the Word on Fire ministry. You've inspired me tremendously through the years, and I know you've done the same for countless others. God bless.
0: Well, thank you for that. Yeah, good. It's a good question because that phrase comes up out of the Bible. It's used in the great tradition, the Timor Dei, Timor Domini, the fear of the Lord. It doesn't mean I'm terrified of God, right? So we shouldn't emotionalize it. It's something like a deep and exclusive reverence for God, it seems to me. What is of supreme value to me? And if I can take advantage of that word fear a little bit, what am I most afraid of losing? Or maybe nuance it a bit, who am I most afraid of offending or falling out of relationship with? You know, think of like your dearest friends or family members that you have a fear of falling out of rapport.

0: afraid of not honoring God. So in that sense, the fear of the Lord is the supreme spiritual stance, you know. So I would say don't emotionalize the language, but let the language bring you to a very serious place. I think it's meant to do that, that I have a fear of the Lord. I have supreme reverence for the Lord. I'm very much afraid of falling out of relationship with the Lord. I think that's what it means.
1: Well, thanks for the question, Brandon, and thanks to all of you for watching this episode of the Word on Fire show. I mentioned this last week that for the last 4 years, we've been quietly working on an extraordinary new project. We're calling it the Word on Fire Bible. It's a series of presentations of the scriptures. The first volume, which contains the four gospels, is about to come out here in another few weeks. And I'm going to be a little shy about the details. I'm not going to tell you yet what's in it, what translation we're using, all the content and the artwork and everything inside of it. We'll spill those beans here in the coming weeks. But suffice it to say, it's smart, it's beautiful, it's resplendent. We're describing it as a cathedral in print. That's the sense that the Bible conveys. If you want to learn more about it and be the first to know when it's available, first to know about the details about the Bible, visit the website wordonfire.org/Bible. wordonfire.org/Bible. 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
0: Thanks so much for watching. 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

Medjugorje Peace Tablet. In the name of the Father, and the Son, and the Holy Spirit. Amen. We offer this tablet for all of Maria Vision's intentions and for peace in our hearts and in the world through the intercession of Mary, Queen of Peace. I believe in God, the Father Almighty, Creator of heaven and earth, and in Jesus Christ, His only Son, our Lord, who was conceived

by the Holy Spirit, born of the Virgin Mary, suffered under Pontius Pilate, was crucified, died, and was buried. He descended into hell. On the third day, he rose again from the dead. He ascended into heaven and is seated at the right hand of God, the Father Almighty. From there, he shall come to judge the living and the dead. I believe in the Holy Spirit, the Holy Catholic Church, the communion of saints, the forgiveness of sins, the resurrection of the body, and life everlasting. Amen. Our Father, who art in heaven, hallowed be thy name. Thy kingdom come, thy will be done, on earth as it is in heaven. Give us this day our daily bread, and forgive us our trespasses, as we forgive those who trespass against us. And lead us not into temptation, but deliver us from evil. Amen. Hail Mary, full of grace, the Lord is with thee. Blessed art thou among women, and blessed is the fruit of thy womb, Jesus. Holy Mary, Mother of God, pray for us sinners, now and at the hour of our death. Amen. Glory be to the Father, and to the Son, and to the Holy Spirit, as it was in the beginning, is now, and ever shall be, a world without end. Amen. Our Father, who art in heaven, hallowed be thy name. Thy kingdom come, thy will be done, on earth as it is in heaven. Give us this day our daily bread, and forgive us our trespasses, as we forgive those who trespass against us. And lead us not into temptation, but deliver us from evil. Amen. Hail Mary, full of grace, the Lord is with thee. Blessed art thou among women, and blessed is the fruit of thy womb, Jesus. Holy Mary, Mother of God, pray for us sinners, now and at the hour of our death. Amen. Glory be to the Father, and to the Son, and to the Holy Spirit, as it was in the beginning, is now, and ever shall be, a world without end. Amen. Our Father, who art in heaven, hallowed be thy name. Thy kingdom come, thy will be done, on earth as it is in heaven. Give us this day our daily bread, and forgive us our trespasses, as we forgive those who trespass against us. And lead us not into temptation, but deliver us from evil. Amen. Hail Mary, full of grace, the Lord is with thee. Blessed art thou among women, and blessed is the fruit of thy womb, Jesus. Holy Mary, Mother of God, pray for us sinners, now and at the hour of our death. Amen. Glory be to the Father, and to the Son, and to the Holy Spirit, as it was in the beginning, is now, and ever shall be, a world without end. Amen. Our Father, who art in heaven, hallowed be thy name. Thy kingdom come, thy will be done, on earth as it is in heaven. Give us this day our daily bread, and forgive us our trespasses, as we forgive those who trespass against us. And lead us not into temptation, but deliver us from evil. Amen. Hail Mary, full of grace, the Lord is with thee. Blessed art thou among women, and blessed is the fruit of thy womb, Jesus. Holy Mary, Mother of God, pray for us sinners, now and at the hour of our death. Amen. Glory be to the Father, and to the Son, and to the Holy Spirit, as it was in the beginning, is now, and ever shall be, a world without end. Amen. Our Father, who art in heaven, hallowed be thy name. Thy kingdom come, thy will be done, on earth as it is in heaven. Give us this day our daily bread, and forgive us our trespasses, as we forgive those who trespass against us. And lead us not into temptation, but deliver us from evil. Amen. Hail Mary, full of grace, the Lord is with thee. Blessed art thou among women, and blessed is the fruit of thy womb, Jesus. Holy Mary, Mother of God, pray for us sinners, now and at the hour of our death. Amen. Glory be to the Father, and to the Son, and to the Holy Spirit, as it was in the beginning, is now, and ever shall be, a world without end. Amen. Our Father, who art in heaven, hallowed be thy name. Thy kingdom come, thy will be done, on earth as it is in heaven.

Give us this day our daily bread, and forgive us our trespasses, as we forgive those who trespass against us. And lead us not into temptation, but deliver us from evil. Amen. Hail Mary, full of grace, the Lord is with thee. Blessed art thou among women, and blessed is the fruit of thy womb, Jesus. Holy Mary, Mother of God, pray for us sinners, now and at the hour of our death. Amen. Glory be to the Father, and to the Son, and to the Holy Spirit, as it was in the beginning, is now, and ever shall be, a world without end. Amen. Our Father, who art in heaven, hallowed be thy name. Thy kingdom come, thy will be done, on earth as it is in heaven. Give us this day our daily bread, and forgive us our trespasses, as we forgive those who trespass against us. And lead us not into temptation, but deliver us from evil. Amen. Hail Mary, full of grace, the Lord is with thee. Blessed art thou among women, and blessed is the fruit of thy womb, Jesus. Holy Mary, Mother of God, pray for us sinners, now and at the hour of our death. Amen. Glory be to the Father, and to the Son, and to the Holy Spirit, as it was in the beginning, is now, and ever shall be, a world without end. Amen. Our Lady, Queen of Peace, pray for us. In the name of the Father, and the Son, and the Holy Spirit. Amen.

And God, we look to you tonight. Above the singing, God, above the music, above the songs, let your name be lifted high, Jesus. Let your name be honored, God. And we commit all that we are to you.

And today, the message during this Thanksgiving week is to praise the Lord and, as the lepers did when they were healed, to go back to Him, to fall at His feet, and to adore Him, as the word is Eucharist, to fall at His feet. And I think the more that we do this, the more we turn to the Lord in gratitude and we praise Him and adore Him, the more that we will see that peace can be accomplished. Because peace is not fuzzy feelings. Peace is not a, you know, this sort of, you know, fingers up in the air, but rather peace, according to the Israelites, was always wholeness, order, that God's way may be done, that God's order may be done here on this earth as He has established it to be. So let us go back to the Lord this week. Let us praise Him. Let us go to His feet, and let us praise Him for all that He has done in our lives. Amen.

Dear children, no, you do not know how many graces God is giving you. You do not want to move ahead during these days when the Holy Spirit is working in a special way. Your hearts are turned toward the things of earth and they preoccupy you. Turn your hearts toward prayer and seek the Holy Spirit to be poured out on you. Thank you for having responded to my call.

0: I remember one time I didn't drink when I went out. Like, have you ever gone out?
1: Like, gone out sober?
0: Yes.
1: No. Right, you go to prison for a little bit, you know, whatever. It might, little person, small little guy.
0: Scary things. You will vomit up.
1: Beat them with the rod, and you will save them from Sheol. I just gotta find myself a rod. Don't be lazy. It's all political.
0: The phone was, like, huge. He's not gonna stop humans from, you know. Welcome back to Faith Unscripted. I'm your host, JP.
1: My name's Andrew.
0: if you guys remember last episode, I was going at Andrew for not being here, taking him.
1: Oh, was he?
0: Yeah.
1: I didn't hear that.
0: I was like, I can't believe this dude just decides to take a vacation and leave our podcast.
1: Oh, yeah. No, my family had my cousin has a cabin up in the Northeast in New Hampshire. And I've never been up the Northeast corner of the U.S., so I had to go. So sorry, guys.

0: I missed out.
1: But yeah, due to life we've missed a couple. So one week, or was it 1 week?
0: Like 2 weeks.
1: 2 weeks.
0: Well,
1: Because I was traveling and then he was busy with something else. But we're back. And
0: we are back and better than ever.
1: yep, like I said, we still have 7 chapters left in Proverbs. Honestly, with our pace, we're probably not going to finish the book of Proverbs today. I was meditating on what book to do next after we finish Proverbs. And you were telling me Daniel, right?
0: I do like that. It's one of my favorite books of the Bible.
1: So why is it one of your favorite books in the Bible?
0: I think in the book of Daniel, from my experience, it's God's story about how he can use like a humble little person that's not really much. He can work so much power through just a small nobody that has faith. You know, like Daniel is just a small little guy. He had no power. He wasn't born into power, but God used him because he had faith. God was able to use him and do crazy miracles, crazy things. I mean, it's just I think it's a beautiful, beautiful story. And if you ever doubt in God's power, I mean, really just in God's ability to really do anything, read the book of Daniel.
1: I guess that's a really good follow-up after Proverbs, because Proverbs to me it's like a teaching, like a dad, you know, like it teaches you like stay away from the wicked, stay away from the loose women, Sorry guys, I'm hearing someone praying. But anyways, I was saying it's fine. It's like a father's teaching to me, Proverbs, honestly. And what you said about Daniel, how it's like, I've never read the book of Daniel. I didn't even know what it was about.
0: Oh, you never have?
1: No, but I'm saying I'm gonna be real honest. Like, I've never really been into the Old Testament, because every time I would read a book from the Old Testament, there would be like a lot of head chopping and like a lot of like how do you say it? Is the word
0: It's
1: metaphor?
0: harsh, man. It's just
1: Yeah.
0: very harsh.
1: Yeah, and I would relate more to like the Gospels or like the New Testament, you know? But anyways. Yeah, we decided on the book of Daniel because I think it's a really good follow-up after Proverbs. But yeah, we have 7 chapters left. We're probably not gonna finish them today, because with our pace that would take 3 hours, like I said. But yeah, before we start, we're gonna do the prayer, and then you'll do the highs and lows.
0: Sure, I'm still looking for. There we go. All right, right when I start talking about it.
1: Honestly, before we do the highs and lows, I didn't think about these, so they're gonna be straight out of my head right now. But
0: Yeah.
1: you can start the highs and lows in God moment of the
0: Well,
1: week.
0: I don't really think much about them either. Let's see. Well, the high of the week would probably be one of my old childhood friends, one of my best friends. He came to town and he's visiting. This week, so it's been just really nice to catch up with him. He's married and has a family of three kids, and
1: He's a doctor.
0: he's a doctor. You know, he's busy, so it's hard to keep in touch. Even when he's away, we don't really have many phone calls, maybe like one or two a year. But to have him here this week has just been really nice. We've been hanging out every day, catching up. So it's been really nice. The low of the week. Well, I would just say, you know, Lent is hard. Lent is coming to an end, and it's just very challenging. It's, you know, definitely feel the, you know, I feel as I'm under like spiritual attack. I can feel like heaviness of heart, and you know, it's been a lot harder this week. And I think it's just because like, you know, the devil's trying to throw us off as Lent is coming to an end. But you can see it as a low, but it also could be a high in a way, because you know he wouldn't mess with you if you weren't doing something right. So that it's just been Lent is just getting tough, and the God moment. Let me think.
1: We can come back to that while
0: All right, the God moment is that we have restarted the pot, or we're continue the podcast. I haven't been here in 2 weeks.

0: So it's been nice. This is probably my God moment, getting back to reading the scripture and getting into the prayer.
1: Yeah, it's good. For me, my high is my other, also one of my other childhood friends is visiting from Spain. It's been great also to catch up, also to see my other, the same childhood friend we have. Also, because I'm like very hypochondriac and he's a doctor, so like I always ask, I get to ask him like silly questions. And then my low is also what Andrew said. I've been feeling this week this heavy spiritual pressure. And I don't know. I'm just gonna say that. But I had a sleep paralysis. I don't know if you guys know what that is, but
0: Tell them about it.
1: it's a real thing. But some people believe that it's like a spiritual attack. But it's like you basically like. There's this like scientific thing that goes on behind it that it like you wake up during REM, right? So your brain shuts off your muscles in your body so you don't act out dreams or you don't like you know and you wake up and you can't move a single part of your body. But sometimes people see like scary things, and it was pretty scary. But aside from that, what I said is just the bad spiritual pressure. I feel like the devil has been all out lately. And then my God moment, it was my dad's birthday, and it was just a really good day. I got to see my brother, my family, and it was just a good day with the nieces. I did something that I used to do when I was little. I got them this big like inflatable castle thing. And I didn't tell my brother because it's his daughters. He has five daughters. But I got this big, two big tubs of foam soap. And they had, I got them with melatonin in it. And it was like crazy. It was like, the foam was like huge. And then after they were like all sleepy. And my brother was like, what happened? What happened? I was like, oh, it was a melatonin. We were laughing. But yeah, that's pretty much it. That was good. Right, so we should start reading. We should do a quick prayer, I guess.
0: Yeah,
1: Yeah.
0: sure.
1: Father and the Son and the Holy Spirit. Amen. Come, Holy Spirit. I just want to pray that you let us sink in what we're about to read, that we can apply this to our daily lives. Pray that you make us more grateful and make us see the blessings that we get every day. Again, what I always say, thank you for waking us up today, that we're breathing and alive and healthy. I pray to anyone that's going through a tough time that you console them and heal them. Amen. Father and Son
0: Amen.
1: and Holy Spirit.
0: And finish out a Lent strong.
1: Yeah. Amen. All
0: Amen.
1: right, chapter 23, Proverbs, verse 1. When you sit down to eat with a ruler, observe carefully what is before you, and put a knife to your throat if you have a big appetite. Do not desire the ruler's delicacies, for they are deceptive food. Do not wear yourself out to get rich. Be wise enough to desist.
0: Wait, hold on. Don't wear yourself. All right, this translation, I'm just going to read what I just want to process that. Do not wear yourself out to gain wealth. Cease to be worried about it. Okay. That's a verse. Yeah, that was verse 4. Proverbs 23, verse 4.
1: When your eyes light upon it, it is gone. For suddenly it takes wings to itself, flying like an eagle towards heaven. Do not eat the bread of the stingy. Do not desire the delicacies, for like a hair in the throat, so are they. Eat and drink, they say to you, but they do not mean it. You will vomit up the little you have eaten. You will waste your pleasant words. That's just like it's got it kind of translates back to like Genesis when like the devil was like trying to get Eve to like eat from the apple. It's like that the devil still works that way with us today. Like for example, like when you have a thought from like something that I was like, ah, maybe I should have done this, you know, like or like something like that. And but back then you didn't do it because you know it was not going to be good for you. But now the devil is like deceiving you, telling you like, go do this, like, because you missed out on this. But then you do it, and then you're like, oh my gosh, why did I do this? Mm-hmm. You bit the apple, you know? So that's just one of the devil's tactics, and I think that's what they're saying here.
0: Well, I think it's actually saying something different. I think it's...
1: What do you think it's saying?
0: Maybe wrong, but, I mean, when it says... talks about don't take food with... So my translation, verse 6, says don't take food with unwilling hosts. Do not desire their delicacies, for something stuck in the throat is that food. Eat and drink, they say to you, but their hearts are not with you. I think it's just talking about like who you surround yourself with.
1: Yeah.
0: You don't want to waste your time with people that aren't going to appreciate or value what you know you have to say. But they're also, maybe it's all political. Maybe it's, you know, they're showing that they're nice to you. Maybe it's all a facade, but they don't. You know, they don't like you, maybe behind closed doors.
1: Yeah.
0: You gotta be careful who you surround yourself with. That's kind of how I took
1: that. Yeah, I think you can go both ways, like what you said and what I said.
0: Mm-hmm.
1: But yeah, verse 8.
0: That's the beautiful thing about the Bible. It's all up for interpretation.
1: Yeah.
0: Each person, you know, takes different things from it.
1: Right. You will vote. Wait. Oh, no, verse 9. Do not speak in the hearing of a fool who will only despise the wisdom of your words. Do not remove an ancient landmark or encroach on the fields of orphans. For the Redeemer is strong, he will plead their cause against you. Apply your mind to instruction and your ear to words of knowledge. Do not withhold discipline from your children. If you beat them with a rod, they will not die. If you beat them with the rod, you will save their lives from Sheol.
0: Oh, is that saying that you should discipline your kids?
1: Yeah, I don't think it's actually like beating
0: them. Yes, that's what it says. I'll read my translation. Do not withhold discipline from youths. If you beat them with the rod, they will not die. Beat them with the rod, and you will save them from Sheol.
1: I don't think it's saying by beating
0: them. I think it couldn't be more clear than that. I don't know.
1: Oh, no.
0: I just gotta find myself a rod. I'm kidding, I don't have kids. Don't worry.
1: I remember.
0: Don't worry, I'm not. Don't worry.
1: No, but I remember in one episode you did say, like, you were grateful that you got spanked.
0: I was. I was, but I know a lot of people. I'm grateful that I got spanked. I was a terrible kid. I was the most disobedient. Like, we had this conversation in my house. I probably already said this on the show, but some of my siblings were kind of comparing, like, oh, who got spanked the most? Who got spanked the least? I have 10 siblings, so there's 11 of us. And we're all talking about it, and at the end of it, to settle the discussion, we went to my parents. We're like, oh, who got spanked the most out of all the kids? And I was at the top of the list. It was me with one of my other brothers. So I am, it's kind of weird because I'm kind of like bragging that I was the worst. You know, it's kind of confusing, but no, I was a pretty bad kid. And I'm grateful that I got spanked because I was a rebel.
1: I mean, like it says here in verse 14,
0: fighter.
1: If you spank them, you will save their lives from Sheol.
0: Well, my life was saved from Sheol, I'll say. I got spanked enough for the whole family.
1: All right, verse 15. My child, if your heart is wise, my heart too will be glad. My soul will rejoice when your lips speak what is right. Do not let your heart envy sinners, but always continue in the fear of the Lord. Surely there is a future, and your hope will not be cut off. Hear, my child, and be wise, and direct your mind in the way. Do not be among wine bibbers or among gluttonous eaters.
0: I actually think that this, what you just said, it's a very encouraging, like comforting, I'll say, it's a better word, comforting, like few verses.
1: What?
0: I think it was 17.
1: Do not let your heart envy sinners, but always
0: continue. Hold on, yeah. So do not let your heart envy sinners, but only those who always fear the Lord. You will surely have a future, and your hope will not be cut off. Hear, my son, be wise, and guide your heart in the right way. I love that, you know, because sometimes it can feel like, you know, nothing's happening, like life is stagnant, or it's not going the right way, but as long as you stay following God's path, mm-hmm. like he is reassuring you right here, like you will have a future and your hope will not be cut off. I just think it's very comforting, especially right now, again, at the end of Lent, it's been rough, you know, it's been rough.
1: Yeah.
0: So it's nice good. To hear that.
1: Verse 21, for the drunkard and the glutton will come to poverty. and drowsiness will clothe them with rags. Listen to your father who begot you, and do not despise your mother when she's old.

0: Buy truth and do not sell it. Buy wisdom, instruction, and understanding. The father of the righteous will greatly rejoice. He who begets a wise son will be glad in him. Let your father and mother be glad. Let her who bore you rejoice. My child, give me your heart, and let your eyes observe my ways. For a prostitute is a deep pit, an adulteress is a narrow well. She lies in wait like a robber, and increases the number of the faithless. Who has a woe? Who has sorrow? Who has strife? Who has complaining? Who has wounds without cause? Who has redness of eyes? Those who linger late over wine, those who keep trying mixed wines. Do not look at wine when it's red, when it sparkles in the cup and goes down smoothly. At the last, it bites like a serpent, and it stings like an adder. Your eyes will see strange things, and your mind utter perverse things. You will be like one who lies down in the midst of the sea, like one who lies on the top of a mast. They struck me, you will say, but I was not hurt. They beat me, but I did not feel it. When shall I awake? I will seek another drink. That's a pretty strong man, dude.
1: I will say, bro, this is like an awesome chapter, dude. I love this chapter. Chapter 23 of Proverbs, dude. I don't know what about it, but it really just
0: that
1: spoke to me today.
0: That made me think, like, just like life, like scenarios. Like, I don't know. Like I said, like we've lived things like, and I've, you know, gone out and stuff and drank and stuff.
1: What?
0: And I'm not perfect.
1: I'm just kidding.
0: But what this, the ending of this chapter, what he just said, I remember one time I didn't drink when I went out, and you get what I'm saying? Like, have you ever gone out?
1: Like gone out sober?
0: Yes.
1: Like you're the DD.
0: Yeah.
1: Yeah, for sure, dude. I mean, it's honestly, that's probably when you realize just how weird and wild people get. You know, when you're sober and you're in a room full of people that are not, you kind of realize how stupid they are. You know, I don't mean, you know, they are like, they just kind of act stupid and, you know, they're loud and obnoxious and, you know.
0: Yeah.
1: It is kind of sad. I saw this video. This kind of reminded me of this video. There was some kind of I don't know why this came into my feed. I don't follow like music festival stuff or anything, but there was some kind of music festival and everyone's wearing headsets. I think they like,
0: it's a silent.
1: They all wear headsets and there's somebody performing on a stage. Like there's somebody performing on a stage, but everyone's wearing these headsets and everyone's singing along. Like that's the thing. I think it was just like the band issued out everybody to have headsets. And there was a moment in the concert where the band stopped playing and everyone was supposed to sing it out loud. And one person took off, like the guy who's recording, he took off his headset and listened to, like, it sounded really good while you had the headset on, but as soon as he took off the headset, it sounds awful. You know, like he realized, he can't help himself but laugh because it just sounded so horrible, like all these people singing. And it kind of reminds me, like, in that moment, his eyes were open because he stepped away. You know, he took off the cover on his ears. You know, he took off the blindfold and he saw, you know, the truth there. And I feel like the same thing happens when you're, you know,
0: yeah,
1: a DD, you go out to a bar and everybody's, you know, acting silly.
0: Yeah.
1: And
0: your eyes will see strange things.
1: Mm-hmm.
0: It says here.
1: Mm-hmm.
0: Right.
1: That was a strong chapter though. I love this chapter.
0: Yeah.
1: Do you want to read it again? I'm kidding.
0: No, let's do it.
1: We got too much to do.
0: Yeah. 24. Do not envy the wicked, nor desire to be with them.
1: Oh, here, I got it.
0: You got it.
1: That's right. All right. Do not envy the wicked, nor desire to be with them. For their hearts plot violence, and their lips speak of foul play. But by wisdom, a house is built. By understanding, it is established. And by knowledge, its rooms are filled with every precarious and pleasing possession. The wise are more powerful than the strong, and the learned than the mighty. For by strategy war is waged, and victory depends on many counselors. Wise words are beyond fools' reach. In the assembly, they do not open their mouth, as they calculate how to do evil. People brand them troublemakers. The scheme of a fool gains no acceptance.

0: The scoffer is an abomination to the community. Did you fail in the day of adversity? Did your strength fall short? Did you fail to rescue those who were being dragged off to death? Those tottering, those near death? Because you said, we didn't know about it. Surely the searcher of hearts knows and will repay all according to their deeds. If you eat honey, my son, because it is good. If pure honey is sweet to your taste, such you must know is wisdom to your soul. If you find it, you will have a future, and your hope will not be cut off. Do not lie in wait at the abode of the just. Do not ravage their dwelling places. It's kind of wild that he actually used the same exact line as in chapter Proverbs 23. He said in verse 18, for you will surely have a future and your hope will not be cut off. And then again, he uses the same words in verse 14, chapter 24. If you find it, you will have a future and your hope will not be cut off. That's with wisdom. You will have a future and your hope will not be cut off. Verse 15, do not lie in wait at the abode of the just. Do not ravage their dwelling places. Through the just fall seven, verse 16. Though the just fall seven times, they rise again. But the wicked will stumble from only one mishap. Do not rejoice when your enemies fall, and when they stumble, do not let your heart exalt. Lest the Lord see it, be displeased with you, and withdraw his wrath from your enemies. Do not be provoked at evildoers. Do not envy the wicked. For the evil have no future. The lamp of the wicked will be put out. My son, fear the Lord and the king. Have nothing to do with those who hate them. For disaster will issue suddenly, and calamity from them both. Who knows when?
1: You verse 23, right?
0: Yeah. In my Bible, it's the same chapter, but it has a title. It says, Further Sayings of the Wise. So starting verse 23, it says, These also are words of the wise. To show partiality in judgment is not good. Whoever says to the guilty party, You are innocent, will be cursed by nations, scorned by peoples. But those who render the verdicts, who render just verdicts will fare well. And on them will come the blessing of prosperity. An honest reply, a kiss on the lips. Complete your outdoor tasks and arrange your work in the field. Afterward, you can build your house. Do not testify falsely against your neighbor and so deceive with your lips. Do not say, as they did to me, so I will do to them. I will repay them according to their deeds. You know what's kind of interesting? I always thought it was an Old Testament mentality, you know, like the eye for an eye, tooth for a tooth. You heard that one?
1: No, what does that mean?
0: Like somewhere in the Bible, I don't know where it is, but it's a famous one. Eye for an eye, tooth for a tooth. Is if someone takes your eye, you take theirs. If someone takes your tooth, you take theirs. Like it's payback.
1: Right.
0: I thought that was a more Old Testament philosophy, but...
1: Yeah, for sure.
0: Which kind of is, but right here he says the opposite. It says, do not say, as they did to me, so I will do to them. So in Proverbs, which is still Old Testament, he's saying the opposite. I'm kind of interested. Oh man, I wish I had someone here that knew about this. There's a little asterisk next to this verse, so I kind of want to actually check it out.
1: Which verse?
0: 29, Proverbs 25.
1: Do not say, I will do to others as they have done to me.
0: Wait, no, Proverbs 24, sorry. 24, verse 29.
1: Yeah. My translation says, do not say, I will do to others as they have done to me. I will pay them back for what they have done.
0: It's saying not to say that. It says, retribution. All right, so it has a commentary or something. Retribution is a long and complex process that belongs to the Lord, not to individuals. So it's like God is the judge. If someone does something wrong, don't take it into your own hands to bring justice, because God is ultimately the judge. I actually like that.
1: Yeah. I mean,
0: I like that a lot. But then comes the question, what about prison systems? You know, because like when people get judged in court, We're called not to judge, so what do we do about that? You know, like the judicial.
1: And sometimes for me, I think of it as like purgatory, like maybe when someone commits a crime or a wrongdoing, they go to prison and they're paying. They're aside from serving the time that it's like what they did. It's kind of like in the same aspect as like purgatory. At the same time, they're probably healing or cutting off time that they would have done in purgatory. Mm-hmm. You know, because you know, you go and confess your sins and you do your penance and you're like, you're saved from hell, but at the end of the day, you still got to repair it. Mm-hmm. You know, I think of it as like, I don't know, you put on this table, you put a nail down, then mm-hmm. you take out the nail, which that's confession and penance, but you got to repair the hole. Mm-hmm. How do you repair the hole? By acts of good, you know, or like...
0: That's a good analogy, man.
1: Yeah.
0: Where'd you pull that one from? I'm impressed.
1: It was like when I was little.
0: But like, I like that analogy, but like, my question is, if retribution is a long and complex process that belongs to the Lord, not to individuals, the way I read that is like, it's justice. Like, God is the just judge. Mm-hmm. And for every wrong you do, any wrong that you do, oh, this is going to be kind of complicated to explain, but my teacher in college, he said, we were talking about Aristotle's, I can't remember, he goes through the virtues, he explains all the virtues and explains how there's like a scale, and there's like too much on one side or too much on the other side is actually a vice, but the balance of the two is the virtue. And he mapped it out really well, but my teacher explained that the reason we have the justice system is the purpose of it is when someone does wrong to another. Let's say on this side we have like a thief, mm-hmm. you know, and this is the homeowner right here. So the thief goes and robs the homeowner, right? He gains from the situation, right? Because he took valuable goods, which made his life, his situation better. And this person lost some because they, you know, lost possessions to the robber. The point of the justice system is to rebalance the scale. And when that's not done properly, I mean, the justice system can only do so well, right? You go to prison for a little bit, you know, whatever it might, yeah. But it's not perfect. And whatever is not fully justified on earth, and there's no way to actually know, like only God knows, like if the scales have been leveled. But like everything that we're not, everything that, you know, every imbalance is going to be, what's the word? It's going to be like resolved once you get to heaven. You know what I mean?
1: But isn't like, that what purgatory is?
0: Yeah, I mean.
1: Literally, like, why do people go to purgatory, right? Because they're not ready to enter. They're not pure enough to get to heaven. It's got to be balanced out.
0: Yeah, no, that's true. That's
1: so
0: true.
1: Once it's balanced, that's the virtue. What's the virtue? It's to you finally get mm-hmm. go to heaven. So
0: the real question is, if God's going to justify everybody, bring justice anyway, why do we take it into our own hands on earth? Why do we have a court system? Why do we have a judicial system? You know what I mean?
1: Because we're free. He gave us freedom. He can do, he doesn't, he's not going to stop humans from, you know? But yeah, that's good.
0: Interesting.
1: Yeah, that's something we should.
0: That's an interesting question.
1: Yeah. And at the end of the day, we have free will, you know? So I think humans are obviously not perfect.
0: I think God probably takes it into account anyway. Like, if we, you know, do something wrong, like say I took a piece of candy from my brother and threw the scales off, you know?
1: Yeah.
0: And I gave it back, you know, maybe I felt bad and gave it back.
1: But he already knew this would happen. Let's say this. He still died for us, you know?
0: I take a piece of candy from my brother and I get spanked, right? Because I stole from my brother and I had to give it back. So because the scales I was punished for what I did to level the scales, maybe God takes that into account. So when I die, I won't be punished as hard.
1: That's literally what I was telling you. I believe that's why people sometimes have to

0: So it's actually a gift
1: maybe,
0: that we have.
1: Maybe sometimes you go through something, you suffer in the world, so you don't suffer in purgatory, which is probably worse.
0: Yeah.
1: Probably a lot. It's a scary place. You don't want to go there.
0: Every time we do something wrong and justice is brought to us, time we do something wrong and justice is brought to us, it actually makes our punishment in the afterlife.
1: Yeah.
0: Lessened. It's a good thing, right?
1: Talking about the purgatory, I went to Rome last year, and we went to, there's a church there called the Souls of the Purgatory. Have you been to that church?
0: Where?
1: In Rome. It's like, I forgot the exact name of the church, but if you look up in Google, like, Rome Catholic Church of the Souls of the Purgatory. And they have like this museum in the church. And it's like museum from like appearances that they've had in that church from like, I don't know, they see like hands on the walls of the church sometimes and like.
0: Oh, really?
1: Yeah, no, and it's a really cool church. Honestly, it's like one of the coolest churches I've seen in my life because it's like, you know, it's like it's a dark church and then like the altar, like it's very like illuminated and it's just like, but you can definitely feel it, you know, and it's like, a little scary. So like, yeah, I don't know why that came into mind, but it's cool. So yeah, you don't want to go to purgatory. Definitely, like, I do believe what you were saying, that sometimes people suffer and go through things in this world to lower their
0: anything that's not justified on earth will be justified in the afterlife.
1: Yes.
0: So you want to be justified as much as possible. When people do injustice to you, take it and run.
1: Right.
0: All right, we got to finish this chapter.
1: Yeah.
0: So I'll get on with it. I think we're...
1: It's verse 30.
0: Verse 30. Chapter 24, verse 30. Do not say as they did to me, so I will do to them. I will repay them according to their deeds. I passed by the field of a sluggard, by the vineyard of one with no sense. It was all overgrown with thistles. Its surface was covered with nettles, and its stone wall broken down. As I gazed at it, I reflected. I saw and I learned a lesson. A little sleep, a little slumber, a little folding of the arms to rest. Then poverty will come upon you like a robber, and want like a brigand.
1: Yeah, I mean, that's what laziness does to you.
0: Don't be lazy.
1: Don't be lazy.
0: To work, don't fold those arms.
1: Yeah.
0: And rest.
1: No, but that honestly, these were really two good chapters.
0: They were.
1: Yeah.
0: They were. I mean, we thought we were going to finish Proverbs today, but
1: yeah.
0: No way we can run through chapters like these.
1: Yeah. I think that's good for today, but we'll be back next week. Yeah.
0: Yeah. Sure. All right.
1: I'm excited to start Daniel though. I've been really enjoying Proverbs from the first day we started it. My dad recommended us to read this chapter.
0: Yeah,
1: this book.
0: I think he knew what he was doing.
1: Yeah.
0: And those first couple chapters slapped us in the face. Remember that?
1: But if you've never, like, if you're listening to this, like, I would recommend you to actually read it because it's like, that's how it works for me.
0: Mm-hmm.
1: Like, I have to read things for me to like actually like let them sink in, you know.
0: Yeah, sometimes when I go through a good chapter on here, I'll take it home and I'll have to read it again on my own just because, like, we don't have enough time to really process with others, you know. Let's take it to prayer.
1: All right, so let's, you want to do the first quick prayer?
0: No, go ahead. I'm also good with the on-the-spot prayers. I tried to do that in sports when I was in, like, middle school and high school. All my friends would just start laughing, so I'll spare you guys.
1: Son of the Holy Spirit.
0: Son of the Holy Spirit.
1: Thank you, God, for today's chapters that were honestly really cool. I pray that you help us to hopefully not get to purgatory and go straight to heaven. You guide us and you help us through tough times, which today's world is crazy, God, and I'm sure you know it. But we are striving for you, and we just want to get to heaven with you, God. And we just pray that you teach us and help us get closer to you. Ultimate goal. Amen. Father, Son, Holy Spirit.
0: Son, Holy Spirit.
1: All right, thank you guys for listening. We'll be back next week. I promise we're not going to miss it anymore. But yeah, I'm JP and Andrew.
0: Yeah.
1: We'll be back next
0: week. Thanks for watching.
1: Thank you.

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